0: that are scuffling. Here's the 0-1. Hit on a weak bounce to third. Charged by Meade. Gloves, throws in the dirt. Nice scoop by Chaparro. Manzardo to second. Schneeman is out. One down in the sixth. Angel Martinez, the batter, 0-2. He'll swing it left-handed. Well, once again, a changeup was the culprit getting Daniel Schneeman. Cleveland has struggled with that pitch all year. Cavalli checks the runner, comes to the plate, and it's waved at. Nothing in one that count on Martinez. Tomorrow, it's a day game, and the first pitch comes your way at 1:10. Gavin Williams, Cleveland's ace, against Miles Michaelis. Swing and a miss. Martinez chased a pitch in the dirt that almost hit him in the foot. Nothing in two the count. One out, one on. Cleveland down 4-1. Sixth inning. Couple of curveballs that Martinez hasn't been able to lay off of. Cavalli's next pitch went right back to it. This time he fouled it off. Still an 0-2 count. Cavalli has a good curveball, and he is not afraid to use it. Cavalli has thrown that curveball tonight 20% of the time. And it's been a good one. He checks the runner. He lets it rip. And he fouled it off, did Angel Martinez. That's the fourth consecutive curveball Cavalli has thrown Martinez. When you've got Rust-A-Bust, use PB Blaster. It's a Cleveland original since 1957. PB Blaster, always working like a pro. The right-hander's ready. Here it comes. Got him swinging through the fastball right by him at 99 miles per hour. He has got a little extra giddy up tonight. Two down, seven strikeouts for Cavalli. Stephen Kwan, the batter, 1-2 with a single. Left-handed batters were hitting 336 off Cavalli this year, but he has thwarted this all left-handed lineup tonight. One run, five hits. We're in the sixth. The runner at second, two down. The turn, but the no throw, just the look back. Scampering back was Manzardo. Now the pitch. Over but low, ball one. The 1-0 pitch. Backed him off the plate, 2-0. Down the set. The pitch. That's in there. Two balls and a strike. Home plate umpire Mike Estabrook hearing it from Stephen Vogt. Mike Estabrook has been brutal behind the plate tonight. Been challenged and beaten time and time again. And I think his nerves are a little frayed. Because of ABS, you hardly ever hear an argument anymore between anyone and the home plate ump. The 2-1 pitch. Swing and a foul right side, 2-2. But based on that reaction, at least tonight anyway, Mike Estabrook's hearing is much better than his vision. It's so that's a positive. 4-1 Washington, runner at second, two down. Now the 2-2. Swung on, line toward the gap in left center, but it hangs up for Young, who reaches up to snag it. And we go to the seventh, 4-1 Nats on the Cleveland Clinic Radio Network.
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0: Well, this will be the Major League debut of Will Dion. He was just summoned after the ballgame last night because Logan Allen had to work four innings. Cleveland needed a fresh arm, and by golly, here he is. Major League debut for Will Dion. Left-hander. And the first man he faces is the behemoth, James Wood, who takes the strike. 6'6", 250, left on left. Will Dion, 5'8", 195. The pitch, and a swing and a line shot headed to center. It gets down, and a base hit. Now this guy can flat out mash. Wood, solo home run last night to start the game. Two-run homer to right field tonight. He's now had six hits in the first two games. Will Dion had been a starter in the farm system, and then last year, partway through the year, put him in the bullpen. That's where he spent this entire season in Columbus. The lefty facing Curtis Meade, and it's in there a strike on a curveball. He's not a blower by any means. Fastball, curveball, changeup. 5'8", 195, 26 years of age. The pitch, swung on, a weak ground ball to short. Rocchio bobbles to second, one, Bazzana's relay, no chance. The bobble by Rocchio cost them. So a fielder's choice, Meade aboard at first, Wood out at second. Good changeup, had him way out in front. One down here is Andres Chaparro, 0 for 3. Will Dion's numbers out of the Columbus bullpen this year. 15 games, 26 innings of work. 3-0 record, ERA 4.5. The pitch, swung on, a one-hopper to second. Bazzana flips to second. One, Rocchio turns two. How about the kid Will Dion? A five-pitch Major League debut, and he retires the Nats here in the seventh. Stretch time at the corner of Carnegie and Ontario. It is Washington 4, Cleveland 1. 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
0: 100.7 WMMS. Mitchell Parker is on the pitch now for the Washington Nationals. He is one of four left-handed pitchers that they have in their bullpen. So that means some pinch hitters. Patrick Bailey lifted. David Fry will bat for the catcher who struck out twice tonight. Fry taking, and it's in there called strike. 4-1 Washington. Mitchell Parker, hands brought up to the chest. He lets it rip. Fry pulls it foul into the Cleveland third base dugout. And the count 0-2. Parker, not a blower by any means. He'll get his fastball up there, 93 miles per hour. Fastball, slider, curve, and occasional split. That pitch, strike three called. David Fry just challenged the call. He thought it was low and outside. David Fry was incorrect. Cleveland is out of challenges. One down. Ryan Rocchio, he'll bat right-handed. Couple of base hits left-handed. What a job by Cade Cavalli. He went six superb innings, 87 pitches, gave up a run on five hits, struck out seven, walked two. The pitch, and it hit him in the leg. Oh, he checked his swing, and he got smoked, and he is hopping around halfway to third, trying to shake it off. So Brian Rocchio gets aboard the hard way. Two singles, and now hit by a pitch. Looking like a slider that just kept breaking in. Rocchio now hobbling down to first, top of the order. Brian Rocchio, the batter, who was hit by the pitch. He got hit right around the back knee, the right knee. So, top of the order, Travis Pezzana, ground out, two walks.
23: Two walks, seven strikeouts. Again, for Cavalli, six innings, five hits, one run allowed of reserve, two walks, seven strikeouts.
0: Mitchell Parker's pitch, painted the outer edge, called strike. You look at his numbers, Parker in 11 outings, two wins, a loss, two blown saves, a 5.25 ERA. Now, this has not been a good bullpen. It's not been a good pitching staff, but Cleveland has not solved it. The pitch, breaking ball strike, inside corner. This is a ball club that was giving up five runs a game when this series started. Cleveland has scored three runs last night and tonight total. Now the 0-2. A little outside, a curveball. One of the things that will benefit a struggling pitching staff like Washington is the fact they've had such big leads early. They led 6-0 last night in the second. They led 4-0 tonight in the second. A little bit easier to pitch, not to take anything away from how well they've pitched, but a bit easier with a big lead. The pitch, swing by Bozzana and a fly ball, pretty well hit to left. Wood drifting back, has room, 2 down. Now you still have to go get people out. But when you're in a nothing-nothing game or you're pitching feeling like every mistake could cost you the game, that's what sometimes leads to mistakes. 2 down here is Jose Ramirez. He'll bat right-handed. A double, a ground out, a sack fly. Cleveland's only run on his sack fly in the fifth, but Cleveland had a chance for a big inning and didn't capitalize. The pitch, and it's down and in. Ball one. 4 runs, 7 hits for the Nats. 1 run, 5 hits for Cleveland. Austin Hedges' replica jersey giveaway. That's coming up Saturday afternoon. Boston in town. Plenty of tickets available online. Now the 1-0. And it's a strike, top of the zone, and they count 1-1. .110 start tomorrow, off day Thursday. And boy, Cleveland could use an off day. The 1-1 delivery. Swing and a pop-up. Shallow left, Abrams out, Wood in. The shortstop Abrams retires Ramirez. Eighth is next, 4-1 Washington.
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0: Second inning of work for Will Dion. He'll now throw to a new catcher, David Fry. 4-1 Washington, strike delivered to C.J. Abrams. Eighth inning, 4-1 Nats. Abrams, 1-for-2, single walk. Dion pumps one in there. 0-2. Manager Stephen Vogt said the thing about Will Dion, he's not going to wow you when you look at the radar gun or the metrics, all of that, the pitch. Swing and a foul out of play, third base seating area. But he's a competitor. This guy competes, gets the most out of his ability. He's fearless. Cleveland's had a number of guys like that that have thrived. Recently, you think of a Ben Lively. The pitch, strike three, called, locked him up with a curveball. So Dion has his first major league strikeout. That'll bring up Dylan Cruz. He's 1-for-3 with a single. Well, it's amazing what a difference a year can make, too. You mentioned he got moved to the bullpen at AAA last year, wasn't having success as a starter, and he thought about hanging him up. Now Dylan Cruz, the pitch to him, and it sails high, ball one. He really felt that that was a demotion for him, but he embraced that role, and the Guardians organization did the same, tried to help him get better. Now the 1-0, a swing and a jam chop, bounce to third. Ramirez gloves, throws, two down. That'll bring up Dalen Lyle, 0 for 2 with a walk. Dion has been in the minor league 6 years since Cleveland drafted him in the ninth round. He's a Louisiana native through and through. Born raised, still lives there. Went to McNeese State University. Left on left again. 4-1 Washington. And the pitch down low, ball one. Nobody has more electrified hybrid choices than Toyota. 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Pitch hit on the ground to first. Fair ball by the diving Manzardo. Down the right field line. Kicks off the sidewall. Throwback to first as Lyle made the big turn and held. Martinez has already thrown one runner out playing right tonight. Lyle thought about it, wisely put the brakes on. So a two-out single. 4-1 Washington in the eighth. Here's Jacob Young, 1-for-3 with a single. The pitch, and he pounds one high in the air, foul down the third base side. Drifting near the seats up against the netting, Jose Ramirez can't pull it in. Strike one.

0: down the set. Now the 0-1 pitch. Swung on, line to left field, but right at Stephen Kwan. Eighth inning. The home half is next. Will Dion, two shutout innings in his Major League debut. Cleveland, though, trails 4-1.
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0: Left on left, bottom of the eighth, 4-1 Washington. Chase DeLauder takes a pitch up high. Second inning of work from lefty Mitchell Parker. DeLauder 0-3 tonight. Two ground outs, a line out. Mitchell Parker, he's ready. He delivers in tight. Tonight, the tickets sold, 21,473. Parker's next offering, and it's fouled out of play. Lower deck, third base side, 2-1. Well, not trying to make excuses, but this ball club in the middle of another two-week stretch without a day off. Might be a tired club right now. They've played more games than any team in baseball this year. This is game 57. The pitch fouled back, 2-2. You look around, some teams have played like 50 games. I mean, it all ends up the same. Just sometimes you have a lot of off days early, which you really don't want. But right now, Cleveland could use one. The 2-2 just missed outside, full count.
10: Well, Boter was talking again about the 13-day straight. I feel like he said that a lot this year, certainly more than once or twice.
0: The payoff pitch, and it's hit in the air to left, not deep, coming on as Wood, and it drops, a base hit. So a little bloop single to left. Sometimes that's all it takes to get a hitter going. You can tell a hitter time and time again, hey, you had four quality at bats, four BBs. Yeah, but they were all caught. I'll take the flare, a broken back, humpback liner, and an infield squibber. No matter what hitter, no matter what level. They never want to hear about the quality of bat. They want the result. Maybe that'll get Chase DeLauder going. Here's Kyle Manzardo, 1-for-3, a single. He takes a called strike. One out, one on. Parker's next delivery. Manzardo foul tips at 0-2. We have not seen Ramirez, Manzardo, DeLauder, middle of your order, all hot at one time. And yet this club's in first place by 3.5 games. The pitch got him swinging. So that'll take care of Mansardo. He has struck out 3 more times tonight. And right now, you are seeing the downside to all these left-handed hitters. They go to one lefty out of the bullpen, and they can get multiple innings. Sure, you can pinch it, but really, you only have 2 right-handed bats on your bench to pinch it tonight. One has already done it, David Fry. Here's the other, Reese Hoskins. The third right-handed bat on the bench is catcher Austin Hedges, and you're not going to use him now because then you wouldn't have any catching left. So this is where the imbalance of all the left-handed bats late in the game can make it difficult when you're trying to match up. So here's Hoskins for Schneeman. The pitch, and it's a fastball strike. One out, one on. 4-1 Cleveland on the short end here tonight in the 8th inning. After such a resounding road trip. The pitch, he waved at it, 0-2. Mitchell Parker's ready, checks the runner, comes to the plate, and strike 3 called. Hoskins doesn't agree, but Cleveland's out of challenges, and that is out number 2. Here's Angel Martinez. He has struck out twice, 0-3. He'll bat right-handed. The set, the pitch. Check swing, he went around, nothing and one the count. Dollar Bank, it's the proud banking partner of the Guardians, 28 locations in Northeast Ohio, ready to provide solutions to help get you there. Now the 0-1 pitch. Bullseye, 0-2. Martinez doesn't like it.

0: Strike three called. I'll tell you what, Mike Estabrook would be better off just saying, you know what, let ABS call the rest of the game. It's 4-1 Washington. Six times he has been proven wrong. Washington 4, Cleveland 1. Ninth inning next.
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0: Petey helping now in center field. Third inning of work for Will Dion in his Major League debut. And the first pitch to Nassim Nunez, fouled out of play to the right. What a job by the young man. His mom and dad up from Sulphur, Louisiana. That is not too far from the state of Texas, right near the border. The pitch swung on line toward the gap in the right center. That's going to be a base hit, and Nunez can fly. He'll motor to second, helping. Good throw, but he's in standing. Wow. He has some jets. So a double to right center by Nassim Nunez. Going to bring up Cabert Ruiz. Two for three, couple of singles, couple of RBIs. Will Dion. Third inning of work. And the pitch. And it's inside a ball. Four to one, Nationals, four run second's been enough. Huge lead for Nunez. That fastball's in there, a strike. And I think Ruiz was taking there to give Nunez a chance to steal third. Boy, he had such a jump, but he didn't go. 9-6, Washington's out, hit Cleveland. They lead by three, the pitch. Fisted back foul. Boy, he got a good cutter in on his thumbs. Will Dion. The left-hander, hands below the belt, checks the runner, comes to the plate, and he got him swinging. I tell you what, this kid comes as advertised. You can tell he competes. Well, and a lot of that always goes back to your upbringing, the kind of parents you've had. And he's always been a little guy. How many times do you think he's been told, you're 5'8"? What are you talking about? You want to pitch in the big leagues? Those are the guys that usually say, I'll show you. Here's top of the order, James Wood.

0: He takes a fastball strike outside corner, 93 miles per hour. Wood is 2-for-3 tonight, two-run homer down the right field line and a single. Destroying Cleveland pitching this series. The pitch, and he hits a high chopper to short, backing up Rocchio. Quick release in the dirt, not in time. Good pick by Mansardo, but wow. James Wood may be 6'6", 250, but that looked like sprinter speed getting down the line. He has his seventh hit in the series. Nunez to third, Wood with a hustle single. And here's Curtis Meade. Meade had a two-run home run taken away from him by Daniel Schneeman, who leaped over the 9-foot wall in center to rob him. 0 for 2 with a couple of walks. Had two homers last night. Infield partway in. Cutter is inside of all. Nats up 4-1. Nats at the corners. One out, ninth inning. Infielders not quite even with the bags. A little deeper. The pitch. That's in there. A called strike. 0-2. The pitch. Swing and a pop foul. Upper deck behind the plate. 1-2. Boy, it is hard to believe a team like the White Sox, now they've been a surprise this year, but rebuilding, they DFA'd Curtis Meade at the end of March. Washington got him for basically nothing, and he's hit 7 home runs, driven in 20. Now the 1-2 pitch, high 2-2. He might best be noted for a prospect trade. The kid we saw Friday night, he got traded for Christopher Sanchez. It's worked out pretty well for Philly. The pitch, swing and a pop foul back and out of play. Sanchez, one of the top contenders for the National League Cy Young Award. Curtis Meade's bounced around, but finding a home with Washington. Now the 2-2. Got him swinging. Good fastball away, and Will Dion showing you that competitiveness. Runners at the corners, one out. He strikes out Meade, now two down. Still 4-1 Washington. His third strikeout. Three innings in his Major League debut tonight. And here is Andres Chaparro, 0-for-4, right-handed batter. Boy, what a family reunion this will be tonight. Runner goes, pitches low, no throw. A steal of second by Wood, his ninth. Mom and Dad were able to get up here from Louisiana. Chris Antonetti, Mike Chernoff and company do such a great job as that pitch is waved at, evening the count. To make sure the families are taken care of, that they get them up here, that they put them up in a hotel, that they get to see this incredible moment become a reality. Their son's in the big leagues. The pitch swung on, yanked to left down the line. Fair ball, base hit. It'll score Nunez and Wood on his way to second, sliding. Tagged out is Chaparro, who was running like he had the state of Louisiana strapped to his back. He'll get a two-out, two-run single, outgoing for two. 6-1 Washington, the bottom of the ninth next.
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0: Mitchell Parker trying to get a Raleigh finger save. Go three innings. 6-1 Washington. Stephen Kwan, the batter, left on left. Knee-buckling curveball for strike one. Why not? Cleveland has one run tonight. Back in the fifth inning. Cade Cavalli, now Mitchell Parker, both outstanding. The 0-1 pitch. Up and in. And it's a 1-1 count on Stephen Kwan. Now the set, now the 1-1 delivery. Up and in, ball two, 2-1. Now the 2-1 pitch. Up and in again, 3-1. He keeps missing, same spot. One thing about the Washington bullpen, they don't have that lights-out closer. They've got multiple guys with saves this year. There's no Cade Smith in that pen. Now the 3-1 pitch. Up high, he walked him. So Kwan's aboard to start the ninth. Cleveland down 4-1. Eric Sabrowski will be down for a bit. We'll see how long. Eric Sabrowski didn't think long. He said, you know what? My MRI actually looked better than the one I took a year ago. So no structural damage to that left elbow. That is big news. Now the pitch, David Fry takes down and in. He's frustrated, though. He said, I just want to find out and figure out a way to stop the tendonitis creeping in each season. The 1-0, and it's in there, a strike. And of course, Eric Sabrowski, one of the best relief weapons in the game. Whether he's out longer than 15 days, only time will tell. But the 1-1 inside, 2-1. But he's had a couple of Tommy Johns, he's had other procedures, so he knows better now to be smart than try to be a hero in May and not be around in October when the club really needs you. The 2-1, that's a strike, 2-2. Six to one Washington. Cleveland with a runner on, nobody out, ninth inning. Now the pitch to Fry. And it's in there. He's out looking. The thing about Mike Westerbrook now, he doesn't have to worry about Cleveland challenging. They're out of challenges. This is the one thing you've wondered about. How umpires are going to feel if they've had a bad night, they've been challenged a bunch, then a team's out of challenges. I mean, everyone's human. Everyone has feelings. Here's Brian Rocchio. He bangs his third hit into left field, a sharp single. He's 3-for-3. Stopping at second is Stephen Kwan. Top of the order, and here's Travis Bazzana. 0-for-2 with a couple of walks. Another left-on-left matchup. Guardians at first and second with one out. since going into that leadoff spot, Travis Bazzana 5 for 14. So that's outstanding. Well over 300. Outfield for Bazzana, deeper than norm. Fairly deep, a little bit toward right. Mitchell Parker's ready. Here it comes. And it's way high and outside, ball one. Well, he's at 37 pitches. He's been a multiple inning guy this year, but he might be near the end of the line. He's ready, the pitch. Bazzana bangs it foul right side. And they count one ball, one strike. Mitchell Parker. 6'4", 250, third year with the Nationals. Came out of junior college. He sets, he fires, and it's down and away, 2-1 the count. This is where Bazzana, much like Stephen Kwan at the top of the order, what makes them an added weapon is that ability to really know the strike zone and get aboard, even if it's a walk. Late in the game, you need base runners, especially now. Cleveland down 5. Here's the 2-1 delivery. Swung on, ripped to first by the diving. Chaparro into the right field corner for extra bases. Kwan scores. Rocchio to third. Bazzana with the RBI double. It's a 6-2 ball game. Nats lead down to 4, and Travis Bazzana, that's the other thing that makes him so, it seems natural to be the leadoff man. He's got extra base power, whether it's doubles, whether it's home runs, and that RBI double has now made it a 6-2 ball game. Travis Bazzana with his 4th double, his 11th RBI, a meeting on the mound with Guardians at 2nd and 3rd, and only one down, and the 30-year-old pitching coach, Simon Matthews, out on the mound with the entire infield. What were you folks doing at age 30? This guy's a major league pitching coach. That is incredible. All right. Jose Ramirez, the batter. He had a big chance in the 5th. Bases loaded, one out, and he hit a sac fly. Now he bats with 2nd and 3rd occupied. One down, 9th inning, 6-2 Nats. The lefty's ready. The pitch. And a curveball down and in, ball one. Ramirez tonight, a gift double, a ground out, sac fly, pop up. 1-for-3. Outfield spread out fairly deep. The next offering. Swing and a foul back. It's a 1-1 count. Mitchell Parker's ready. Here it comes. And he bangs one on the ground to 3rd. Only play for Meade is to throw across the diamond. Scoring is Rocchio, but Ramirez is out. Bazzana stays at 2nd. Jose Ramirez gets his 2nd RBI, 26 on the year, but now it's a 6-3 ball game. Runner at 2nd, 2 down. And Cleveland's last hope is Chase DeLauder. He's 1-for-4, singled his last time up. He's hit the ball hard, not getting rewarded, then got a bloop single his last time up. Sometimes that's all it takes to loosen a hitter up. Let's see. Left on left. Mitchell Parker's ready. Here it comes. And it's a breaking ball that had him backing away. Strike one call. Six to three Nationals. Runner at 2nd, 2 down in the 9th. The pitch, waved at it. Another good-looking breaking ball. Nothing in 2 the count. Parker's ready. Here it comes. swing and a ground ball to first. Backhanded by Chaparro. Underhand flip to Mitchell Parker covering. And this is the first time in 4 years that Cleveland has gone seven straight games scoring three runs or fewer. Washington's won the series. They win tonight 6-3.
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0: Welcome back to downtown Cleveland, where tonight Washington has handed Cleveland another setback, 6-3. The Nationals win it. They do it again with the big innings early. They led 6-0 last night after two. Tonight they led 4-0, and that proved to be enough. And the Nationals will try for the sweep tomorrow at 1:10. Washington, 6 runs, 11 hits, no errors, 6 left. Cleveland, 3 runs, 8 hits, no errors, 9 stranded. Cade Cavalli, the win. He's 3-3. Save number 1 for Mitchell Parker. The loss to Joey Cantillo, now 4-2. Time of tonight's game was 2 hours, 43 minutes. The attendance, 21,473. Cleveland falls to 32-25. Washington, now 29-27. Rosie's got the wrap-up show that's coming your way next. Hope you'll be with us tomorrow for the finale at 1:10. This is Tom Hamilton. Thanks for joining us. Again, the final here tonight. It was Washington 6 and Cleveland 3. So long, everybody.

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0: Good evening once again, everyone. Welcome back to Progressive Field in downtown Cleveland. Following another Washington Nationals win, they've taken the first two games in this three-game series. 6-3, the final score tonight. We'll have the highlights and manager Stephen Vogt in just a little bit. But first, a look at the out-of-town scoreboard. It's brought to you by your Northeast Ohio Ford dealers. It's an old saying, that's baseball, isn't it? Last night, the Astros no-hit the Rangers. Tonight, Texas has scored 8 runs in the first inning, and they lead the Astros 8-0. Jock Peterson with a 3-run home run to get it rolling for Texas. That game in the top half of the third now. Brewers lead the Cardinals 1-0 in Milwaukee, bottom of the fifth. The rampaging Brewers got a solo home run from Jake Bowers to take the lead in that one. Yankees are blasting the Royals 9-1 in Kansas City in the top half of the fifth inning. Ahmed Rosario has hit a home run tonight for New York. Twins and White Sox, it's 2-0 Minnesota in Chicago, top half of the sixth inning. Elsewhere, the Reds lead the Mets 6-2, bottom of the sixth in Queens. Other ball games in Toronto, the Blue Jays are hammering the Marlins by a score of 8-1. Jesus Sanchez with a grand slam in that game, part of a 6-run sixth inning for the Jays at home tonight. The Braves lead the Red Sox 5-4 at Fenway Park. They're in the bottom half of the seventh inning. The Pirates are defeating the Cubs bottom of the eighth, 12-1 the final, not the final, but the score right now in the bottom half of the eighth in Pittsburgh as the Cubs are in danger of dropping their 10th straight game. Tigers lead the Angels 6-5, top half of the eighth inning in Detroit. Elsewhere, top half of the ninth in Baltimore, the Orioles lead the Rays 6-1. The rest of the action's later on. Our game complete here as the Nationals defeated the Guardians 6-3. We'll have the highlights and manager Stephen Vogt when we return.
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0: 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Time for our Honda Drive at Home game summary. And it didn't start quite as early tonight for Washington as they scored 3 runs in the first inning last night. The game was scoreless into the second inning. That's when Washington unloaded, scoring 4 times off of starting pitcher Joey Cantillo. And the home run ball came into play again. First, though, a 2-run single from Keibert Ruiz snapped the scoreless tie, made it 2-0 Washington. And then James Wood hit his second home run of the series, his 15th on the season, a 2-run blast to complete the 4-run inning. The rest of the night, The Guardians tried to chip away. They did get a run in the bottom half of the fifth inning on a sack fly from Jose Ramirez, but the Nationals added two more in the top half of the ninth inning, and then the Guardians tried to put together a rally in the bottom of the inning. They had a couple of men on base for Travis Bazzana.
5: Here's the 2-1 delivery. Swung and ripped to first by the diving. Chaparro into the right field corner for extra bases. Kwan scores. Rocchio to third. Bazzana with the RBI double. It's a 6-2 ball game. Nats lead down to four, and Travis Bazzana, that's the other thing that makes him so, it seems, natural to be the leadoff man. He's got extra base power, whether it's doubles, whether it's home runs, and that RBI double has now made it a 6-2 ball game.
0: What a season it has been for Bazzana, who was not called up until the end of April, but he has had a tremendous month of May, put the Guardians on the scoreboard again. Jose Ramirez, with a ground out, plated another run, but that would be it as the Guardians fall by that 6-3 final score. Final line score, 6 runs, 11 hits, no errors, and 6 men left on base for the Nationals. For the Guardians, 3 runs, 8 hits, no errors, 9 men left. Cleveland went 1-for-10 with men in scoring position tonight. The winning pitcher, Cade Cavalli, now 3-3 with 6 strong innings. And Mitchell Parker earned his first save of the year, pitching the final 3 for Washington. Joey Cantillo takes the loss, falling to 4-2. The bullpen work was highlighted by the first 3 major league innings. In his debut, Will Dion pitched 3 innings and allowed 2 runs on 5 base hits, again in his major league debut. Time of tonight's game, 2 hours, 43 minutes. Paid crowd, 21,473 here at Progressive Field. Stay with us. We'll hear from manager Stephen Vogt when we return after this.
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0: Guardians wrap-up continues from Progressive Field in downtown Cleveland following a 6-3 Washington win over the Guardians. They made it 2 straight over Cleveland. Let's head downstairs and hear from manager Stephen Vogt.
12: Again, Joey wasn't his best tonight. Command wasn't really there. I mean, they had 70 pitches through 2 innings, 3 hits. They weren't hitting them. And so just a lot of deep counts, lack of execution. We've seen Joey. He's been throwing the ball really well. So again, just another weird night, but just wasn't his night.
13: What did Cavalli do so well? That hard knuckle kind of stood up. What else did you?
12: He's 96-99 with a good fastball. He got a good sinker off of that with a really good power knuckle curve. And you know, I felt like we were in between. You know, it felt like we weren't committed to the fastball, and when we and then we weren't ready for the hanging off speed. So it was kind of an in between night. You know, we got a couple innings where we started to get some traffic and just weren't able to get that big hit. And you know, I thought the bullpen did a phenomenal job. I mean, Will Dion was incredible. Cody Hoyer, two scoreless innings. Army, Holderman, and Will Dion, like I said, in his major league debut when we needed three innings, he did it efficiently and kind of a tough luck two-run double there at the end. But great job by the bullpen.
13: We'll say about your outfielders, defense, and even with the catch and Angel with some good throws.
12: Yeah, I mean, we worked on it, right? I mean, every outfielder, Kwani had an assist. Marty had an assist, and Shanee with the robbery. So these guys have been great all year. Our outfield defense has been phenomenal and got us out of some innings that could have prolonged them.
14: I think for Joey tonight, they only had two swinging strikes against him. Just it feels like the Nationals, just every time they go up there, it's either a foul ball or a base hit. What's that say about
12: it? Yeah, I mean, their lineup is really good. They make you work. Again, though, when you're not pounding the zone, you're not going to get chase. And so they're able to really shrink their what they're looking for. And like I said, we've seen Joey be great for the majority of the year. It's just tonight wasn't it.
15: Talking about the atmosphere sometimes in baseball, any thoughts on the tarps off group out in deep right field?
12: I just heard noise. So we love our fans here.
13: Anything stood out about the offensive board the past week or so? I mean, I know there's been some tough rotation matchups in there, but just what do you see in the guys?
12: Yeah, I feel we have faced some really good arms. That's part of it. But we need to be better. We got to get back on our plan. We got to get back to having quality at bats, sticking to what our plan is to beat the pitcher. And sometimes really good pitchers will get you off of your plan. And so all of those reasons were, like I said, I've been really pleased with the way we've been playing. It feels really bad right now after those two losses. And if we allow that to continue to be a mindset, then we're going to, you know, it could spiral, but we're coming off a great road trip. It's been two tough losses. That's the truth. That's it. It's been two tough losses. We're right back at it tomorrow.
16: What do you see out of Roque there today in the 9-hole? He's on base, I think, every time.
12: Yeah, Roque had a good night.
14: More on Will, you know, MLB debut, but to go three innings to battle the way he did in that spot, just what's it say about a guy like that to do it off the first one like that?
12: Yeah, I mean, we talked about it before, right? Like, this is a guy that's not afraid. We saw him to do this at spring training. A really fun night for Will Dion and his family. He did a phenomenal job, kept us in the game. And just really cool to see him do that. And when he knows he needs to keep that game close. And like I said, outside of a tough luck double there at the end, did a phenomenal job.
0: So with that loss tonight, the Guardians are now 32-25 on the season, and they'll remain in first place in the AL Central heading into play tomorrow, while Washington improves to two games over the 500 mark as they look to solidify their spot in second place in the National League East. The series finale tomorrow afternoon at 1:10. Gavin Williams looking for win number 8 against Miles Michaelis for Washington. We'll be on the air with the warm-up show at 12:35. Until then, for Brian Motze at Command Center and Tom Hamilton, this is Jim Rosenhaus reminding you the final score from Progressive Field in downtown Cleveland, the Washington Nationals 6, the Cleveland Guardians 3. Have a good night, everyone.
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0: to ball. 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

0: 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I'm Tony. Analytically, your Cleveland Cavaliers are still alive. Game number 5 is coming up tonight. Good grief, man. What a poop show that was. I had to turn off ESPN throughout the day because, well, it was just a, how great is New York? Isn't New York great? Oh my God, it's so wonderful. Look at all these people who were here. It was, okay, all right, that's enough. We get it. This whole thing stunk. But you know what? Guardians are in first place, so at least we got that going for us, right?
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Third Eye Blind, Skillet are your headliners. Hoobastank, Puddle of Mud, Drowning Pool, and so many more going to be out there. Alan Cox got your Afterburn Festival hookup starting at 2 on MMS.

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You wish you could understand what your pet is saying to you? Wouldn't that be cool? There's a Chinese tech company out there that says it's created an AI-powered pet translator that can turn your dog or cat sound.

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I'm Tony. ACDC is going to be a couple of hours south on July 15th. They're going to be down in Columbus at the Ohio Stadium. 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

0: 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I'm Tony. You ever go to the store and you get the really bad shopping cart? The three wheels are really good, and then you got the one that just squeaks and is all over the place. And you're like, ah, oh, God, I got the crappy cart. Happens to me every time. Target has come out and said they're rolling out a fleet of new Imagine shopping carts, which are coming to stores nationwide. They didn't reinvent the wheel, but they did make it roll forward more consistently, apparently. It says smoother maneuverability, a deeper, more comfortable, secure child seat, increased basket space for bulk goods, a modern design with durability and sustainability in mind, and most importantly for your wife, larger cup holders from anything from snacks to those Starbucks to the sippy cups. So there you go. They've been working on this for 6 years, by the way. 6 years. They say they won't blow your mind, but it will make you easier to blow your money at Target. I mean, which is what we all do anyway. You go in there for like a roll of toilet paper, and the next thing you know, you got a cart full of stuff, and you're standing at your trunk going, how the hell did this happen?
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I'm Tony. On the way, you're going to hear from Aerosmith. We have the latest from Evanescence on the way as well. Speaking of Evanescence, they are going to be out at Blossom on July the 30th. Win your way in with the Alan Cox Show starting at 2 o'clock this afternoon here on MMS.

0: Tool on Buzzard Radio, 100.7 WMMS. I'm Tony. So if the Memorial Day weekend weather bummed you out, and you're like, ugh, Friday was cruddy, Saturday was cruddy, Sunday was cruddy, Monday was nice. Get ready to enjoy the week ahead, which is how it always goes. The weekend weather sucks. The weather during the week, actually pretty nice. But we are going to dry out. There is absolutely no rain in the forecast through Saturday. Now, of course, that could change. But if you're one of those people who's like, I just want my backyard to dry it out, please, just a little bit. This week, maybe your week.
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I'm Tony. Oh, if you're listening on our free iHeartRadio app, there's a little feature on there. You'll see the thumbs up and the thumbs down there. That's how you let us know what songs you like and you don't like. So, like, you like this song from Dayseeker, Crawl Back to My Coffin, hit the thumbs up. If you don't like it, please ignore everything I just said, because I really like this song and I love the fact that we're playing it. It's Buzzard Radio.

0: Rush on Buzzard Radio, 100.7 WMMS. I'm Tony. There's a growing number of teens and young adults, those damn kids, they're ditching the energy drinks and coffee in favor of high-dose caffeine pouches. 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

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I'm Tony. 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

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Alan Cox Show back at it 2 o'clock this afternoon. Going to send you to go see Coheed and Cambria. They're going to be over at the Agora on June the 10th, which when you really look at the calendar, isn't that far away. Just absolutely insane. 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

0: Godsmack on Buzzard Radio, 100.7 WMMS. I'm Tony. If you would see this like on Threads or TikTok or something, you would go, oh, that's AI. That's AI. This would never happen. It sounds like something straight out of a sci-fi movie. There's a webcam pointed at a volcano in the Philippines. It caught a meteor disintegrating over an erupting volcano. So the Philippine Institute of Volcanology and Seismology caught this low-level eruption occurring in a volcano over there. And there was a meteor headed straight for it, and it disintegrated just above the volcano. And debris from the meteor sprinkled onto the volcano. Nobody was hurt. No harm was done. But if you saw that, you'd be like, oh, yeah, that's some end time stuff right there. And if you went to Catholic school like I did, you'd be sitting there going, oh, man, that's some Old Testament stuff.
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You're also getting Hoobastank, Puddle of Mud, Drowning Pool, and many, many, many more. 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

0: 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Let's hop in the car and go a few miles south on 71. We make a stop in Liberty Township, Ohio. That is just outside of Dayton, where an 18-year-old was arrested in a string of car break-ins. In part, he was caught because he was wearing a court-ordered ankle monitor at the time of the crimes. That's right, they were tracking his location. He knew it and decided to go on this spree anyway. The guy's name is Christian, spelled with a K, faces multiple theft and criminal damage charges after investigators say he and at least two other suspects broke into vehicles. They stole more than 15 grand in property, credit cards. They were smashing bricks through a windshield. Unbelievable, right? Cops use his ankle monitor data to track him down and make the arrest. You know how the other two people got away? Because they weren't wearing ankle monitors that the cops told them where they were.
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It's Buzzard Radio 100.7 WMMS. The Strokes are coming to Blossom on June the 19th. You can win your way into that show. 2 o'clock this afternoon with the Alan Cox Show here on the Buzzard.

0: 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Nothing good is going to come from artificial intelligence, and people are already using it for scams. My name's Tony. Thanks for hanging out this morning. We take a trip down to Florida. A Boca Raton father caught a Lyft driver using AI-generated photos to fraudulently charge his teenage daughter $75 for damage that never happened. Guy's name is Bert Gore. Said his daughters and friends took a Lyft home from the beach. And soon he received a bank fraud alert for an unrecognized charge. After Gore pointed this out to Lyft, the company apologized. They issued him a full refund and permanently removed the driver from the platform. Now you got Lyft drivers out here trying to use AI to scam some extra bucks. Like, nothing good is going to come from all this AI nonsense.
1: Put foot to ball. For your chance to win a trip to Philly for the FIFA World Cup match on June 27th. Kick it with the Buzzard and the Alan Cox Show at the Michelob Ultra Soccer Shootout Finals.
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They will be down in Columbus July 15th at the Ohio Stadium. If you'd like to win your way into that show, you can do so. 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

0: Zeppelin on Buzzard Radio, 100.7 WMMS. Are you a fan of those prediction markets? I've never used one. I don't have spare money just to be losing. My name's Tony. Thanks for hanging out. Prediction markets have made it very possible for every aspect of your life to be speculated on, and that is also including how you watch television. And people are always getting annoyed at others for those who reveal spoilers. Yet on places like Polymarket, there's a section dedicated solely to the outcomes of these reality shows. Think like Chopped Castaways, The Bachelorette, Dancing with the Stars, and others. In addition, there's a wager dedicated to which character or characters would die in season 3 of White Lotus. Survivor host Jeff Probst came out firmly against it, saying they incentivize people to lie, cheat, and steal. But it does beg the question of how it might be different than those actually competing on the show. Because that's like the whole concept of like a show like Survivor, right? Is to lie and cheat and steal your way to the win, right? So how is that any different than lying and cheating and stealing your way to win a Polymarket?
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Alan Cox Show coming up 2 o'clock this afternoon. Alan's going to send you to go see Evanescence out at Blossom on July 30th. 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

0: Shinedown, Buzzard Radio, 100.7 WMMS. I'm Tony. And anybody else's kids, this is their last week of school, like their first, like the last week of school. My kid is in fifth grade. He's going on to sixth grade. And this today, they're doing like a swimming trip to the rec center. And I thought, oh, that's a hell of a send-off now, isn't it? All but, like, I just got like a pat on the back from the teacher saying, hey, good luck next year. You're going to need it. My kid gets to go to the rec center and go swimming. So I got to make sure he's got all this stuff ready to go to school. None of it's school supplies, but I guess for the last week of school, you know, just kind of clowning around out there.
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0: Nine Inch Nails on Buzzard Radio, 100.7 WMMS. I'm Tony. Wouldn't it be cool if you could understand what your pet is saying? Like, if your dog's barking, like, you could just go, what the hell are you barking about? And then you understood. The Chinese tech company, they say they've created an AI-powered pet translator that can turn your dog or your cat's sounds into actual human speech. They say it can translate animal emotions into human speech with 95% accuracy. This thing costs about $118. And more than 10,000 people have already pre-ordered one. Now, here's the thing. The company hasn't released any scientific study, data, anything, a glimmer that actually proves this thing works. So it could be a bust or it could be the greatest invention ever made. Like your dog's barking at you to go outside and it's like you don't have to go out. You just want to chew on your stick, right? And then all of a sudden you understand it because, well, you've got this translator. On the other hand, you just spent $118 and got totally ripped off. There's probably not going to be a middle ground here.
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0: what's happening. It is Wednesday, May 27th, 2026. Good morning. It's Rover's Morning Glory. I'm Rover. Doogie is here.
1: Good morning, sir.
0: Charlie is here.
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0: Schnitzer is here.
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0: And Mr. Jeffrey Allen LaRock is in the fart box.
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0: You're with us as well, 866-YO-ROVER, 866-967-6837. 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
0: Donnie writes, I love the show and look forward to it every day. I hate to bitch, but when I'm listening to the replay on iHeartRadio, the show starts to skip 15 to 30 seconds backwards. I listen on Apple Podcasts. I don't know if it's me or iHeart, but it's driving me crazy. Any thoughts? Is it back to doing that? I haven't had too many complaints. Now, for a while, there was a rash of complaints about that. I have not seen that particular complaint recently. Is anybody else hearing that particular complaint recently?
2: Not that I've heard, no.
0: Okay.
1: But I just put it in there just in case.
0: Okay. All right. Well, we're going to note that. Donnie, you're noted. And then we're going to see if other people are complaining about the same thing. Justin writes, yo, Rover, I finally got a bidet. Cold water only, and it doesn't bother me at all. It's kind of refreshing. As usual, Chocolate Charlie gave a great recommendation. This is from Justin on Long Island. All right, so he's got the a new bidet. Let's see if he keeps up, if he's using that all the time. I only used mine a bankruptcy box once. I have not used it
2: again. You're crazy. I don't understand how you could ever go back.
3: I'll never go back.
2: Yeah, after and this guy's giving me credit. Schnitzer was early on the bidet.
0: He was the bidet user.
3: Well, I want to be fancy like Rover. Rover had the first one.
2: Oh, that is true. Right. But he doesn't use his, which is so crazy to me because you feel so much cleaner after using that than anything else.
0: Ever since I get crotch rot, I go, I don't know about this. It's getting too moist down there. I wasn't drying off enough afterwards, and it was good.
2: Does the one that gave you crotch rot have a dryer?
0: It does, yeah.
4: And that's on you. Don't blame the bidet.
2: Yeah, that's user error. Fault.
0: Oh, yeah, but even if it's a dryer, it's like a blow dryer, like a hair dryer blowing right at your ass, but it still takes. It shoots so much water. It still takes. You have to sit there for minutes if you want to dry your ass.
2: Yeah, it's a nice little peaceful time.
3: And the cold is not really that cold. Because one of mine, I have two. One's warm water. One's just regular cold like his. Uh-huh. It's fine. It's not even that cold.
2: Yeah, I am blasting mine until usually it starts to turn to cold. I'm blasting so long with the bidet. So it starts off as hot. And then it eventually moves on to the room temperature water. So
3: a lot of blasting.
2: Yeah.
0: Yeah. How long is that going on for?
3: You're running out of hot water.
0: At that point, it's not cleaning your ass anymore. You're getting some sort of pleasure out of this thing.
2: It is pleasurable. I don't know, 45 seconds, minute?
0: A minute of shooting
2: I'm moving all around. I'm just really...
3: Edgy wiggle, yeah.
2: Yeah, wiggling to try to make sure I'm getting the right spots. Everything, now, yes.
0: Is your girlfriend as enamored with the bidet as you are? Is she
2: loves it too. Of course she does. Yeah,
0: she is. Front and back.
2: Well, she's never needed to use the back, but the front, yeah.
0: I see. Okay, good. Yeah, she.
2: I don't know anything about
0: since
2: that.
0: Since you've met her, she has not.
2: Yeah,
0: dropped the deuce. Good. Neither is my wife. Kevin writes, "Yo, Rover, you all act like a small plane, like a Cessna, has the handling capabilities of a fighter jet." The plane, this was the paraglider that was hit by a plane. The plane was at the route and altitude approved by the tower, not the pilot's fault at all. He would have had to see her more than 1,000 feet away to use the stick to avoid her. And if you notice, the pilot was flying into the sun on return to the airstrip. The glider is the one to blame, probably jumping from an unapproved area. Well, I don't have that information, but I don't know. That's wide open, clear day. I don't know how this little plane runs into a paraglider. We played the video of that yesterday. Dan writes, "Yo, Rover, why is it so important for people to tell the rest of the world they are gay? Doogie did a story about the guy married to a woman and how he's gay." This is the guy from the band. What was it? Beartooth? Is that what the band is? So then I guess that makes you a gay liar. The rest of the world does not need to know what you are sticking your thing in behind closed doors. You not special or an endangered species. If I started banging your mom, should I announce it to the world? Well, oh, yeah. Yes, please. I'd be interested to hear if that happened. I don't know. I mean, I guess I don't really have an issue necessarily with that. I more have an issue with who has a book out now and they're like, oh yeah, by the way, I'm bisexual. I haven't ever said
1: Hayden
0: anything.
1: Panettiere.
0: Yeah, Hayden Panettiere, however you pronounce it. And yeah, I have a book out. And by the way, oh, I love Munchenbach. Can't get enough of it. We know what you're doing here. You're trying to sell a book. So I under normal circumstances, I don't really have any issue with it. Or do you have to make an announcement, or do you just, if you're a celebrity, you just photographed with some dude or some chick or whatever? Like, okay, we figured that one out. Good for you.
3: Well, then people say you're ashamed if you don't.
0: Not if you're out holding hands or making out with your...
2: they would say that's rubbing in everybody's face.
1: People talk.
2: People complain anyways.
3: Yeah, no matter what.
1: You want to get ahead of it and just... Yeah.
2: You just say, I don't care about this as long as they do it behind a closed door.
0: Well, I mean, it's depends what they're doing, Charlie. I'm not saying full-on fellatio out in Central Park.
2: Nobody
0: or something.
2: Said that. No, the holding hands. People would say that. Absolutely, people would say that.
1: And that would cause problems. I thought he was married. What's going on? Like, it's just easier just to get ahead of it.
0: Well, yeah, that would
1: That's
0: cause
1: what he did.
0: In that circumstance, if a married man
1: sure.
0: married to a woman,
1: that's what we're talking about.
0: Is then. You know, photographed walking around holding hands and making out with a dude. Yeah, that would raise that. The people go, what's going on here? Yeah, so, all right, I guess, look, I don't really care whether they announce it or what. Mechanic X writes, I just want to back up Jeffrey real quick. The rear shocks on his Malibu are cheap, and you can get one for as cheap as $15 on rockauto.com. Most callers seem to be assuming he has McPherson struts in the rear of his car. He does not. The shock/damper, no, not dampener, it's a damper, is separate and can be replaced separately from the spring. The front of this car has McPherson struts, which are a little more expensive because it's a combined unit of the spring and the shock. So there you go. This Mechanic X says... No problem. He can get these replaced for $20.
1: Any update to that, or you just going to sit?
5: The guy reached out to me yesterday. He said parts came in, but they were the wrong ones. So he had to send them back to make sure that they should. He ordered the parts, but the place sent him the wrong ones. So now he's got to send those back. And he said he'll have them before Saturday, and he can do the work.
1: Cool.
5: Hey, it happens. No. Nobody's perfect.
0: What else do you have to get done? Those rear shocks and what else?
5: My check engine light's on, so he's going to run a scanner on that to see what that indicates.
0: Okay. Why do they need a scanner? Why can't you just, you know, in a car, why can't it just tell you why the check engine light is on? Why
2: it's
0: just
2: a racket.
0: That light?
2: Because it's a racket. I mean, they do it on purpose. They could easily have the light give you that code.
0: And then a display, and it would say, hey, you know, your oil filter is this or whatever.
2: Give a simple number code, and then you look it up and go, okay, my O2 sensor's out. Nope, they do this on purpose.
0: Uh-huh. Ian writes, yo, Rover, does Jeffrey have an STD? I think often of his boner and why he won't bang his wife. I have another theory that he's paranoid the show somehow corrupted his prescription and that's why he won't take it. All right, so two competing theories there. One is that he has an STD. Or does his wife have an STD? Now that would be a reason why you wouldn't want to have sex with your wife. Did she contract something from all the guys that she was having on Plenty of Fish? She was having those guys come over while Jeffrey was at work. Did she get the herp? In that case, Jeffrey, I would understand why he's like, eh. If he has an STD, would that stop him? Maybe. No. I don't think so, though.
5: First of all, I want to say both theories are BS. Mm. Okay?
1: That's good.
5: That's all I got to say about that, okay? It's like, when we do it, that's exactly when it's going to happen.
0: So you're
5: that's
0: on
5: all
0: record
5: I got to say about that.
0: Mary Elizabeth does not have an STD.
5: Like I said, and I'll say it again and I'll reiterate this, neither of us have STDs. Both theories are just complete BS.
0: All right, well, what about this theory that you're paranoid that we got a hold of your prescription and somehow tampered with it?
5: As far as I'm concerned, that's BS because it's always been in my. It only came to me when I picked it up. So
0: it's always been in your possession.
5: Correct. So, like I said, when it happens, and that's all I got to say about that.
0: Okay. Well, he said that phrase how many times this morning? Okay. Yes. John writes, "Good morning, Rover. Listening to yesterday's show. The reason for the horseshoe-shaped toilet seat is for people who wipe sitting down." Mostly for chicks to clean their vagina through their legs before standing up. We were talking about why public bathrooms have a horseshoe-shaped toilet seat. It has an opening in the front. That way you have access with your forearm between your legs without touching the toilet seat. Chicks are the worst. They can ruin a toilet seat in seconds with their pee and their bloody mess changing their pads or tampons. I'm not a toilet seat professional. However, I stayed at a Holiday Inn Express last night. Love the show. Yeah, so it would only be for women because, Charlie wipes sitting down, I believe. But you're not putting your hand, you're still reaching around the back, aren't you? You're not going in.
2: No, you wipe sitting down. I don't wipe sitting down.
1: It's like half, don't you?
2: Yeah, half stand up.
1: Yeah, we all do.
3: Yeah.
0: I wipe sitting down. I kind of lean to the side.
1: We don't.
0: Now, when you stand up and you, okay. Who else sits down when they wipe their ass?
2: I think just you and Jeffrey.
3: Women.
2: Yeah, women and Jeffrey and you.
0: So, Crystal, when you wipe your ass, you're not reaching in between your legs through the front, are you? You're still going around the back, right?
4: I'm a reach in between kind of girl.
2: Oh. Even for the butt.
4: Yeah.
3: Wow. That's a long reach.
4: It's actually, to me, way more accessible than going around the back.
2: Yeah.
0: Oh, this is very, oh my goodness.
4: And you're taught to, push from the front to the back anyways. Uh-huh. Uh-huh. So I might even do an initial wipe of the front. And I'm a fold, so we have a nice new clean area. We keep going, we clean. I clean a lot. But.
0: See, if you're reaching in between your legs to wipe your ass, it seems like the natural motion would want to go back to front, not front to back.
4: No, but as a woman, you can get bacteria or something.
0: I understand
4: the front,
0: that.
4: So you want to push it all more towards the
0: right,
4: back.
0: But it would be you're pushing, not pulling. It's the opposite of the wiping action, I would assume. It's very. This is blowing my mind. Is that normal? So if I've never even considered wiping that way between my legs. Let's see here. Sean. Well, Jeffrey, let me ask you, how do you do it?
5: Well, first of all, I don't wipe between my legs. I stand up and I kind of hold my cheek, try to hold my one cheek to the side so I get a nice thorough wipe in there.
2: Oh,
5: and
2: okay.
5: I reach around the back and that's how I do it. That's how I've always done it.
2: Oh,
5: I've
2: so
5: never
2: you do
5: done it.
1: You spread?
5: Pro like, level.
0: You're standing up.
5: Yeah, pro standing level. Up.
2: Okay, but I was mistaken.
1: Do you open up a cheek and then wipe?
5: I try to hold the cheek so I just make sure my my sphincter is thoroughly cleaned and whatnot. Mm-hmm. So it's to prevent skin marks from getting into my underwear if I didn't wipe correctly. Mm-hmm. As you guys have been made fun of me for 15 years.
1: Yeah. Okay.
0: Mm-hmm.
1: Got it.
0: Dean in Rochester, New York, here on Rover's Morning Glory. Good morning, Dean.
6: Good morning. Hey, another theory why Jeffrey may not be having sex with Mary Elizabeth is maybe he's afraid of Tomas kicking his ass for touching his woman.
1: All right.
5: Dean, that is the... You gotta be drunk or on drugs. That is the biggest BS theory I ever heard in my life. That is my wife, knucklehead.
0: Yeah.
5: So, that's Tomas Aaron's mother, but I'm married to her. So I have that right. So when I get ready to have sex, it'll happen. It'll happen.
0: You're waiting a long time here,
5: yes,
0: Jeffrey.
5: Yes, I know that, okay?
0: Okay.
5: As you get older, sometimes the sex drive dries up a little bit, you know? You have to understand that.
1: He's in menopause.
5: No, I'm not going through menopause, DG. That's something you probably wouldn't been through that for the last 15 years since you have.
0: Do you think we need to get Jeffrey not only on Viagra, should we get him on some sort of testosterone replacement? Therapy?
4: Whoa, yeah. Might not be bad. Beneficial for him.
0: The old JLR comes back, horn dog JLR.
1: Well, I'm guessing his wife is in menopause too. Like, so that might be why she doesn't want it anymore.
0: She's not the problem. She's down there talking to his dog. I don't think
1: she's doing that.
2: Of course she is. There's video of her doing it.
1: Yes. Not for years. Yes.
2: She's talking that thing daily.
0: Melinda, you're on Rover's Morning Glory. Good morning, Melinda.
7: Good morning. Well, now I have two things. I have to agree with Crystal about the wiping from the front first.
0: You're putting your arm between your legs to wipe your ass. Yes. All right.
7: You kind of like lean forward a little bit, mm-hmm. but there's definitely a stopping point. Like Crystal said, you don't want to go too far forward.
0: She goes forward at first, Charlie, she said. And then she's going back. Yeah.
2: Did you push it forward?
0: That's what she said, I believe.
4: Push it forward
0: first.
4: From the front to the back.
0: Yeah, okay.
2: Yeah, that's what I thought you said.
4: Front to the back.
0: I thought she said she went forward. One swipe forward first.
2: Never. No. Never said that. That would be disgusting.
4: From the front to the back, I do a fold. And then that way you have clean paper again, and you can continue
7: on your cleaning
2: journey. No, this Melinda, she's disgusting. She's pushing.
1: Be nice.
2: Well, she is. She just said she's pulling it in.
0: She's filling her vagina with fecal matter is what you're claiming.
2: It's a fact. That's what she's doing. Melinda. She just said she goes back to front. That's an insane thing to say.
7: I don't care what Charlie says.
2: Okay.
1: I like her.
4: Sometimes I do a side-to-side action once you're all the way in the back.
0: Side-to-side, like you're wiggling. There's not a lot of room. How wide are your ass cheeks?
4: All the way to the back. When you're in the back cleaning up, I'm getting a 360. I mean, there's a side-to-side, a front-to-back. I'm getting that area very well.
0: All right. And what else were you going to bring up, Melinda?
7: Anyway, the other thing, I wanted to refer to that email that you read a little bit ago about the person who said the show keeps going back.
0: Oh, yes.
7: 30
0: skipping
7: seconds.
0: Back like 15 or 30 seconds.
7: Yeah. I listen after the show is over. I listen to other podcasts on iHeart, and I'd say about 2 weeks ago, it started doing that with me. I'd be in the middle of a podcast, and then it would just back up and start repeating again. Mm. And it's done it, I don't know, maybe 3 or 4 times, but what I found out is if you back it back up again, and then it will play all the way through. So you don't, because I was missing sections of my podcast, or if I would continue listening, it would cut off the end of the podcast. So,
0: I don't understand how I'm getting this wrong. So, I mean,
7: I don't know.
0: This is not rocket science here, and they have a whole team that does this. And if you're right, if it popped up about 2 weeks ago, this was an issue that they had a while ago. I mean, this was a widespread issue that they had a while ago, and it seems as if they mostly got it under control. All right, but I'm going to monitor this situation, Melinda. Thank you. I appreciate it. Sean writes, I can't believe Doogie just said that most parents save up to buy their 16-year-old a car. She's so out of touch. And most parents can't even afford a car, let alone spend $15,000 cash on one. She's so delusional to think having a 16-year-old new driver on her policy will be $500 every 6 months. She lives in a world where people are well off and have no idea how most people live. Yes, Bougie. We are going to change her name to Bougie because she's so, she spends so much money.
4: I don't struggle.
0: Completely out of touch. No, no. Nope. What's your response to that, Bougie?
4: I just said I don't struggle at all. I have no issues. Everything is easy peasy for me. I'm dumb.
0: JT says, at the risk of getting attacked, I'm on Doogie's side with the car for Gianna. Please, let me explain. I'm a single father of three. I've always provided new vehicles for my daughters. I have always leased them. Here's my personal reasoning. For 2 to 3 years, I know I have a safe, reliable car with minimal chance for issues, ones I would have to deal with. Number two, the cost out of pocket on a lease is not much off from the vehicles Charlie's brought up. Yet they will not have the JLR car drama that those other cars undoubtedly would have.
2: But there's a monthly, pause there. There's a monthly fee. The ones I was suggesting is the
0: payment and done.
2: $4,000 car, and it's just done. You're out of there. This guy is saying $4,000 plus, I don't know what a lease is, $300, $400, $500 a month?
4: Yeah, I can't afford that.
0: At the end of a lease, I can just move on, he continues. I don't need to own that car. And again, to my point, I would not want to own a car with those same JLR issues, even if it lasts that long. And number four, I personally had one rule. I pay for it all and they keep their grades up. It has paid off. My eldest went to a top grade college for nearly free. Her sister is on a similar path and my youngest is starting that process next year. For me, it's worked.
2: That's $5,000 he has to drop every 3 years or whatever the lease is for each kid.
0: Just to get into the lease plus the monthly payments? Is that what you're saying?
2: Yeah, because the lease is over. Mm-hmm. And then, okay, we're going to lease another car.
0: Well, and then you have an insurance payment you have another, on a new car, a vehicle. It's down brand payment. New.
2: Yep. Mm-hmm. That's expensive.
0: Well, Bougie is. Did you do any more work regarding this car for Gianna yesterday?
4: I don't know what I'm doing. And there's some very pleasant emails. Thank you to everyone that has emailed me with all the
2: suggestions.
4: Support.
2: Yes. Cool. What kind of suggestions did you get?
4: I'm going to see you next Tuesday. Wow. Your daughter's. Yeah. Well, anyway, so very kind. And then there's other people that have been very supportive.
0: Now, Bougie will end up getting something last minute. Mm-hmm. The question is, will she test drive whatever vehicle she gets?
4: Well,
0: because this is an interesting fact about Bougie.
4: Which is funny because Rover did the same
0: thing.
4: She
0: buys these vehicles.
2: Wait, okay, go ahead, Rover.
0: Taking a test drive.
4: I bought a Jeep.
2: Without test drive. And now how did Rover do the same thing?
4: Let Rover explain.
0: Oh, I bought a Tesla. So you did the same thing.
4: Yes.
3: Insane.
4: You
2: can't bring that up, and then it turns out you did the same thing.
4: Such a hypocrite.
0: Well, at the time, you just ordered the Teslas online, and they gave them to you. So
4: it doesn't matter.
0: That's how I did it.
4: It doesn't. And
0: every other vehicle I've test driven.
2: Except the one that.
4: That you bought.
2: Except that one.
4: Right. So shut your pie hole.
0: Except for that one. But you've never done that. You've always bought them from a dealership. You've always bought them from a dealership where they're on the lot. You could test drive them, but you don't want to test drive.
4: I have always owned Jeeps. I know how they drive. They're amazing. So it's not like.
5: There was a time with Dougie when I owned a Jeep, but you got a Honda.
4: Yes.
2: Interesting.
4: And I got rid of it for a Jeep.
0: Well, he's pointing out she didn't always own a Jeep. Yes, thank you, Jeffrey.
4: Hondas are very reliable and they're great too.
5: I know, Dougie. I had one for 9 years.
4: Okay, that's great. Good for you. I'm just saying.
3: She's copying off you, you're saying.
2: Oh yeah.
0: God. Jeff, you're on Rover's Morning Glory. Good morning, Jeff.
8: Morning, Rover.
0: Hey, what's happening?
8: Hey, I just wanted to touch base real quick on you guys were talking earlier about whether or not if you're gay, you decide you want to come out or whatnot. I think the world was a better place before. Everybody was coming out,
0: throwing it in your face.
8: Whatever you want to do, That's up to you. That's great. But I don't need to see it.
0: See? As long as it's behind closed doors.
2: Yeah, as long as you don't have to see it, like I just said.
8: Mm-hmm. Right. 100%. I agree with him 100%.
0: So what about like in a movie, if a man and a woman like make out or there's a sex scene, are you like, damn it, do that behind closed doors?
8: No, I mean, that's a natural thing. I mean, maybe I'm old school.
0: Every show now that I'm watching, I go.
2: Well, you're watching gay porn.
0: No, I'm watching regular shows, and then like midway through the season, you're like, oh no, here it comes. Like, you didn't see it coming, and then boom, it's the two guys start making out. I go, come on, it's literally every show that I watch on Netflix.
2: What show?
0: Now, I think, oh God, I don't know.
1: The gay hockey one you were accusing me of?
0: No, I've never seen the gay hockey one.
1: I have not seen that.
4: Emily in Paris?
1: That's a little...
0: Oh, Emily in Paris is very gay. That's super gay. No, just like I was watching like these these crime shows on Netflix, and there's always like in the middle, it's like boom, out of the blue, or like the Star Trek shows that I was watching, like, you know, somebody's always, well, I'm not... Then the computer in Star Trek on the ship, the computer says, I'm please don't refer to me as him or her. I'm a they. And I'm like, Jesus Christ, the computer? Okay. Jeff, thank you.
4: I was playing a game the other day. I got addicted to this Gossip Harbor. I see ads for it all the time, and I started playing it. I'm obsessed. Uh-huh. But in the storyline, out of nowhere, the guy has a crush on another guy. And I was like, whoa, whoa, whoa. It took me aback. I was surprised. I don't know why. I'm okay. Be who you want to be. It doesn't matter to me. In the closet, out of the closet, everywhere. Well, I think it doesn't matter. But I was
2: just don't want to see
4: it. I was shocked it was in a game.
0: A lot of these entertainment companies, I don't know about games, but a lot of these entertainment companies, movies, TV shows, they now have rules in place where these DEI rules. And even the Academy Awards, like if you want to win an Oscar, you now have to have... You have to pass the test of how many minorities you have in the cast and on the crew and all this kind of stuff. And how many, not only minorities, but you could also be gay, transgender, this, that. So, I mean, they're trying to tick all these boxes. I've got to take a break. We'll be right back on Rover's Morning Glory. Hang on.
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29: I need to be healthy every day to survive it and go through the next chemo round and the next chemo round. So it's important that work was part of that, to keep my mind busy for 8-9 hours. And then I had to go back and face the reality. I had a goal, and the goal is to survive.
30: Research shows there is a significant connection

0: rules that you're, all of them still would have been okay.
1: Oh, I don't know about that. That's,
0: well, that's according to Variety. That's
1: according to some source that you're reading right there.
0: Yeah, the Hollywood, here's the headline from Variety. What is Variety? I think Variety is just in charge of like the entertainment industry. So,
1: yeah, well, I'd like to read this article, because if you read these requirements that they have, first of all, they shouldn't even have these requirements. These requirements are...
2: Like what? Give me an example.
1: They have... you know, a certain number of cast has to be this, and crew has to be this, and, you know, you have to have a certain number of minorities, or
0: it's not just cast. I think
1: LGBTQIA2S+.
0: People make up this thing that it's just the cast, but it's actually not the cast.
1: Crew as well.
0: Well, you don't have to. You could pick. It's like two out of the four, so you could have an all white cast and it's still clear the inclusion standards.
1: As long as everybody on the cast is a minority with a disability.
0: You're not understanding. No. It doesn't. You don't need that.
1: Well, why have these requirements at all?
0: I don't know. I'm not in charge of the Academy. I'm not in the movie industry. I'm just letting you know.
1: Well, you seem to know a lot about it now. Why have these requirements?
0: Rover, I can't talk about why the requirements exist. I'm just letting you know that
1: they shouldn't exist.
0: Best picture nominee in history has cleared the requirements. So the thing you
1: should, the requirements
0: about,
1: should not exist. It's just a fact. They shouldn't exist. And if, you know, companies and directors and artists should be allowed to cast whoever they want.
0: And you can.
1: And not necessarily. Not if they want to be considered for
0: you're not getting it. No, the cast is but just one saying, piece okay, of it. It's four different things. And I don't remember off the top of my head because I'm not obsessed with this. Four different things, one being the cast that you could do. If you don't do the cast, then the crew has to.
1: You're also saying that any of the Best Picture winners.
0: Nominees.
1: So no nominee in the history. They've analyzed every nominee. They know the variety. Makeup of the cast.
0: I'm not in charge.
1: All right, I'll read this because I don't necessarily agree with this, and I'll tell you why. If this were true, why would you even need these requirements? Seems like it's pretty damn diverse already with every nominee having that.
0: I don't know.
1: It seems, why put any rules in place? These are completely unnecessary. It seems like a knee-jerk reaction or a virtue signaling situation where they want, oh, look at us, we're doing this, we're doing that. Well, it seems like, according to you, they're already doing all of that, so no need to essentially legislate. I know we're not talking about a law, but... there's no need to put that
0: in. Yeah, I agree. But they are in place, and it turns out that no movie ever that was nominated for Best Picture would not be nominated today because of it. So the DEI rules that everybody's complaining about actually affect nothing, and nothing would change.
1: So then the Academy should get rid of, you're advocating that they get rid of the DEI rules. Okay,
0: yeah, I don't care.
1: I'm not crying about the DEI rules.
0: I'm not crying about it. I'm not upset about it. It doesn't affect me. But
1: so I don't understand this movie, The Odyssey. What's going on with that? This is a casting thing. I know a black chick was cast as something. I don't know, some role. I don't. And people are. I haven't read anything about this. People are upset about the casting decision in this. I don't know much about it.
0: I don't know either. And there's a lot of Odyssey experts out right now. A lot of Odyssey experts.
1: Homer. Is Homer the one who did that?
0: I believe so. I don't really know. Everybody's like, I read the Odyssey. I don't remember ever reading that or being told to read it. I don't really know what it's about. It's a guy coming back from war, I think, and he's battling like Cyclops and stuff. I don't understand. But people are acting like it's a thing that actually happened, and they're upset that they've cast a black woman in, but like there can be a full Cyclops guy in it, and that's okay. But that's the black lady's the unrealistic part.
1: Now
0: I haven't seen it, so I don't know. The movie could suck. Nobody knows yet. I don't know why everybody's getting upset about it before they see it. Just wait. And is that why the movie's going to be bad or good? This black lady? I don't know.
1: I'd have to maybe see what Elon Musk is all worked up about. He is, he's always worked up about various race issues. Now, I'm assuming, even though he's not from the United States of America, he's probably worked up over this that I just read, that

0: We are very close. Let's see. We're just a few years away. 2050, the United States, for the first time, whites will no longer be the majority in the United States. Non-whites will become the majority in 2050. Now, in some states, that already is the case, but throughout the United States, that has not been. In 1980, the U.S. was 80% white. By 2050, that figure will drop to 47% white. For the first time, it will be under 50% by 2050. And then by 2060, we'll drop further to 44%. You know, I'm not so worked up about that. I'm more worked up by, I don't really care if you're white, non-white, whatever, as long as the values, however people are coming, you know, most of the people who are here, it's not an influx of people coming into the United States that's causing this. It's a demographic shift of who's already here, who's having babies, so on and so forth. We have a declining birth rate in the United States. People are not having children anymore. People who come here from other countries, get here from other countries, who are here right now from other countries, they are not as affected by our declining birth rate. So they're having, you know, 2, 3, 4, 10 kids, whatever, which is contributing to this. So I'm not so hung up on the makeup of whites versus non-whites. I'm more hung up on whoever is here. Do you have what I would consider to be traditional American values, whether you're black or Hispanic or Chinese or Asian, whatever, as long as you have the values and integrate into the United States of America, then I don't have an issue with that. But I'm sure Elon Musk will be really worked up over that. Jamie, you're on Rover's Morning Glory. Good morning, Jamie.
1: Hey, Robert. Just wanted to go back to the inclusivity thing. It's kind of a dumb opinion for such a smart guy that you don't really understand why there should be like minimums or quotas for entertainment industry. I feel like if they didn't have any of those quotas, then racist directors and producers would just only hire white people. And that's kind of wrong, isn't it?
0: You just heard Charlie make an argument. I haven't read this article in Variety, but he's claiming that every single movie ever nominated for a Best Picture already meets these, and this is going back to the beginning of time, already meets these DEI requirements. So why do you need the DEI requirements if they're already being met for the past 100 years?
1: I mean, I guess it's proactive. I don't see anything wrong with it.
0: Proactive?
1: Play, right?
0: Why do you need to be proactive for something that's already taking place?
1: I don't really see the issue with it. If it's already taking place, then why take away the...
0: Why spell it out then? You're saying that if they didn't have these requirements, which they put into place a year or two ago, or three, or whatever it is now, that racist directors would only hire white people, is what you just told me. But historically, over the past 100 years, that has not happened. And that's before these DEI requirements were in place. Well, so therefore, it becomes obvious that the DEI requirements are not actually needed.
2: Hey, Rover, just let's remember this. Dirk DeGandridge, who is a Cleveland native, was nominated for an Oscar in the 1954 movie Carmen Jones.
3: Remember that.
2: And that was back when Hollywood was very discriminatory.
0: Uh-huh. Who could forget her nomination?
3: What movie?
2: The 1954 film Carmen Jones. She was nominated, and Dorothy Dandridge was nominated for an Oscar. She was the first black woman to be nominated for an Oscar, and this was like way back in 1954.
3: Wasn't up for Best Picture.
0: She was nominated for an Oscar,
2: period.
3: Oh, okay.
0: I've masturbated to her many times. I love her.
2: Funny, she died before 5 years before I was born, knucklehead. On September 8th, 1965.
0: All right, Jamie, thank you.
3: So there's four standards that have to be met. Or no, don't have to be met. There's four standards, all right? Only two of them have to be met.
0: Okay.
3: The standards are on screen, a lead or significant supporting actor from an underrepresented racial or ethnic group, or a 30% ensemble drawn from two unrepresented groups, or a storyline centered on one. That's standard A.
0: Uh-huh.
3: You don't even have to do that. That's one way. Mm-hmm. Standard B is the creative team, department heads, broader crew, or 30% crew composition. That's one of the other ones. Standard C is the distribution or financing company paid apprenticeships and training. I don't know what that means. Standard D is in-house senior executives or consultants across the company, development, marketing, publicity, and distribution. Again, don't know what half of these mean, but those you only have to meet two of those four that
4: two
3: I just
4: out
3: read.
4: Of the four. Okay.
3: And every movie that's ever been nominated for Best Picture has cleared those standards. So the thing everybody's whining about has not ruined movies because it hasn't changed. Because
0: they just don't need it then. So get rid of it. Scrub it from their requirements.
3: Yeah, that doesn't matter. I
0: find it very strange then. According to you, it's not needed. Then why go through the hassle of implementing
3: it?
0: I'm not
3: part of the Academy, Rover, so I can't speak on why
0: maybe
3: they're doing.
0: You should be.
3: I
0: should be.
3: Maybe you should
0: be.
3: I'm
0: a member of the Academy.
3: So I can't
0: whip them into shape.
3: I can't say whether or not why they did it, but they did, and
0: because they wanted to
3: go. Every movie has cleared.
0: If according to what you're saying is true, you don't know why they did it. I know why they did it. It's so that they can go out there and trumpet how progressive they are and how inclusive they are. Mm-hmm. But according to you, they've already been doing this for the past 100 years, so it's just there's no need for these requirements at all. So. I hate to use the term virtue signaling, but that's exactly indeed what it is. 100%
3: sounds like they could get rid of it and it wouldn't make movies any better or worse.
0: Okay. Then, I'm glad you're advocating for them to get rid of the DEI requirements in Hollywood. There's a report. Let's see. Oh, hold on. Sam says, tell Jeffrey that Hattie McDaniel won an Oscar for Gone with the Wind in 1939. She was the first black Oscar winner.
5: That's true.
0: But I don't think she was nominated for Best Actress, though, right? Wasn't that a Best
5: Supporting
0: Actress, yeah, I think? So Jeffrey, I think, was right when it comes to the Best Actress category.
5: Well,
0: she win that, you said, Jeffrey, or she was just nominated?
2: Dorothy Dandridge was nominated, I think, for Best Supporting Actress in the movie Carmen Jones in 1954.
0: Okay.
5: She's from
0: here. How do you know that?
5: She's from here.
6: He was reading it.
2: Yeah, not only did I look it up, but I also saw a biopic about Dorothy Dandridge. It was executive produced by Halle Berry, who played her in this film.
5: Who's from here also.
2: Yeah, that's the connection.
5: That's why, yeah.
0: Mm-hmm. But I'm just, how does that come across your radar? You just did a Google search or
2: talking about all this DEI crap and how it should be eliminated from Hollywood and all this kind of stuff. And like I said, this stuff wasn't new. Mm-hmm. You go back to what the one person said about Hattie McDaniel in the movie Gone with the Wind, Dorothy Dandridge in the movie Carmen Jones. So yeah. So this sort of stuff back then was, I guess, taboo in those days, but today now it's like commonplace. Now Charlie said about the requirements regarding the third and fourth requirements for movies. I think it had to do with like distribution and marketing the movies, where the first two had to do with cast and crew and the directors and stuff.
3: Mm-hmm.
2: If I'm saying that correctly,
3: I think you are.
0: Okay, all right. I've got to take a break. We do have the award-winning Shizzy coming up in just a few minutes. Doogie's going to get to the news. What do you have on the way?
6: What would you do if you had an extra penis?
0: An extra penis?
6: Yeah. What would you do? Jeffrey, what would you do?
0: I barely have enough use for the one that I have at this point. You know, I've been married for years. What am I going to do with an extra one? Or maybe I could have one for my wife. One for a girlfriend or
6: maybe
0: something. And then it wouldn't be cheating, right?
2: I got a better idea. Double up on the Viagra and plug both holes.
6: Oh, okay.
5: There you go.
6: Okay.
3: I like that plan.
5: Coming from the guy who won't take one Viagra.
2: Hey, you asked a what if, so I answered it. So there.
6: Okay, thank you. I'm going to tell you what this means, a second penis. On what? A person, an animal? I'll have the story for you next.
0: We'll be right back on Rover's Morning Glory. Hang on. Rover's
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1: Your husband is not who you think he is. 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

0: just a moment. What do you have on the way, Dougie?
1: What would you do if you had an extra penis? I'll give you the bizarre story coming up next.
0: All right, we'll get to that in just a moment. Didn't they grow a guy's penis on his arm one time? Or maybe that was his
2: ear. You're right. It was a penis, wasn't it?
0: Was it a penis?
2: Yeah.
0: There was one guy.
3: It turned black.
0: Didn't
3: or something.
0: His penis fall off?
3: Yeah,
0: it turned black and fell off, and they grew him a new penis right on his, I think it was on his arm.
3: Yeah, he was showing everybody, like at the pubs and stuff.
0: He's pulling his arm out. Yeah. Check this out. Touch this.
3: Mm-hmm.
0: Would that be considered like sexual harassment or something? Like if you're at the bar wearing a short sleeve shirt and your penis is on the arm, could that get you arrested?
3: You just go to shake hands with somebody. It's like and their penis flops in your hand. Oh, hey.
0: All right, Dougie, are you ready for the shizzy?
1: Yeah.
0: Here we go.
4: Hear the shizzy on Rover's Morning Glory.
1: Officials say at least one person is dead and 9 others are injured, with some people still unaccounted for. And this is from a major chemical explosion at a packaging plant in Longview, Washington. Mm-hmm. The Nippon Dynawave packaging plant. And so all of these people injured, people are dead. Very scary situation. Emergency crews say the blast happened at the Kraft Pulp and Paper Mill, which sits near the Washington-Oregon border. And residents have been urged to avoid the area as the response continues. So you can see a picture of it on RMG TV.
0: What was this? The chemical you said?
1: Yeah.
0: Is it?
1: Yeah. So they are investigating.
0: This is separate from that chemical tank in California.
1: Yeah.
0: There was a chemical tank there that they were afraid was going to blow up. They had to evacuate 50,000 residents from the immediate area. And imagine that, 50,000 people. They get up, they're like, you have to leave your house immediately. You can't take anything. You got to get out of here. What a hassle. But that thing didn't actually blow up. This thing did, unfortunately, killing people. All
1: would
0: right,
1: you take, if they said you have to leave immediately, would you take stuff? Would you listen to them if they said just go? What would you do? I'd take my cat. I don't have any, but you take your dog.
0: Sure,
1: Charlie.
0: You would take pets, obviously.
1: Yeah.
0: Maybe if you had any, you know, anything that was, you know, valuables or whatever, your wedding rings, things like that, I guess. What can you do? They tell you to evacuate. You got to go. You don't want to. And one of those chemical things blows up. That can get the entire area, the entire neighborhood with these fumes, and it could kill you. So it's not the blast necessarily that gets you in something like that in the California case. But no, I'd get out of there and I would try to take as much as I possibly could before they give you that evacuation warning. I think I'd gather up, load up the entire car of as much crap as you can put in the car before you get out of there. Because I'd also be worried about looters coming in.
1: Yeah.
0: You know, that's what happens in these cases. The authorities evacuate an area. Well, it happened during those fires in California. And then what happens? A bunch of looters come in and steal all your stuff. Go on.
1: I'm surprised Jeffrey hasn't thrown this out into a random conversation. Pam Bondi was diagnosed with thyroid cancer.
0: Oh, my God.
1: Shortly after the president removed her as attorney general. According to a report, Bondi, who is 60 years old, underwent treatment for the disease and is recovering. The revelation comes amid a report that Trump had tapped Bondi to serve on an AI-focused advisory committee. So Bondi, who was fired from her perch at the Justice Department on the same day she accompanied the president to the Supreme Court to watch oral arguments in a major birthright citizenship case, will be on the Presidential Council of Advisors of Science and Technology. So she has just reported that she was diagnosed.
0: Does she have anything to do with science or technology? Isn't she an attorney?
1: Yes, that is her background.
0: Okay.
1: But that's okay. So
0: yeah, Jeffrey hasn't been as, you know, since she got fired, Jeffrey hasn't been as obsessed with Pam Bondi as he once was.
5: I'm still waiting to see if she's still required to testify before to give a deposition. So I'm waiting for that to happen so I can make the comparison between her. So I can look at how she acts in an actual deposition compared to her combative attitude when she testified before the House and Senate before she got fired.
0: Mm-hmm.
1: So
6: I'm waiting for that too.
1: Have you seen the update to the UFC octagon being built on the South Lawn?
0: I have not seen any photos of this or anything. No.
1: There's a temporary UFC arena is officially being constructed on the White House South Lawn ahead of next month's fight card.
0: Oh my goodness, jeez.
1: Oh my God, that's atrocious.
3: It's monstrosity.
1: Oh my God.
0: That is something else.
1: Wow, that's insane. A temporary arena is, as you can see on RMG TV, is already started. This is for the America's 250th anniversary celebration. Rendering show an octagon surrounded by thousands of temporary seats, giant screens, red, white, and blue, staging outside the White House. So they have started building it. It is massive.
0: This is so bizarre. Like, I'm not anti-UFC. I just...
3: It's as big as the White House.
1: Yeah. It's taller, it looks like.
0: It is. It's bigger, but it's just weird. Like, we're celebrating our 250th anniversary by bashing each other in the face. And it's just,
5: Good old American life, don't you think?
1: This event on June 14th could accommodate tens of thousands of spectators between the South Lawn and nearby viewing areas. Though fans online have already criticized the card itself as underwhelming.
0: Oh, man. I watched... I know it wasn't UFC, but I watched... That fight, the two girls fight, Gina Carano
5: and Ronda Rousey.
0: Oh my God, was that terrible? I mean, it was over in
5: 17 seconds.
0: Is that how long it was? It was so fast.
5: Because I was karaokeing that Saturday night because they had to happen to have the fight on the fight card on the TV in the bar, and I was trying to see if I could stay long enough to catch a fight, but it got kind of late, so I went home, and then I just watched it on YouTube because it was only 17 seconds.
0: Yeah, it was pretty underwhelming. Go on, douche.
1: Something that is not underwhelming, having two penises. It's not a man or a woman, for that matter. It's a dog. A dog was born with a spare penis.
0: Two penises?
1: Yeah, yep. And the animal was taken, the name is Willy Wonka, is the dog's name. He was handed into the Animal Welfare League.
0: Willy Wonka.
1: Yeah. Right, Willy Squared, handed into the Animal Welfare League, Queensland. This is in Australia. And as the doctors were looking at the animal, they noticed that the pup had this unusual double feature. So then he wasn't walking well on his back leg. So when they analyzed him more, that's when they realized he had this growth. And then they realized it was a penis.
0: And there's the big thing that she's leaving out here is that the penis was on the dog's leg.
1: I'm just getting to that.
0: Okay.
1: So they're analyzing it. It's not anywhere near the first penis. It was on the back leg, which I had just said that it wasn't working very well. So then they decided, okay. And it wasn't, the penis didn't work at all. Hmm. It wasn't functioning. It was just an extra penis there.
0: I like how in the news, they have to blur out the dog penis. Like, do you see this? They've pixelated the head of the dog penis.
3: Well, yeah, dog's got a family. You know, it's got to worry about that.
0: I mean, it's a little bit strange, but all right. So they cut it right off. How do you have a penis coming out of your leg? That's very strange.
1: They cut the leg off as well.
0: Oh,
1: and the penis, yeah.
0: Why the leg?
1: Because I just said the leg wasn't working. The dog wasn't able to walk on the leg. Mm. They noticed that there was something wrong with the leg, and that's where the penis was attached. So they just decided to remove the penis, and then they amputated the leg as well.
0: Whole leg.
1: Apparently, to date, there are only four such documented cases of this kind of situation. Mm. So the surgery was the kindest way forward, they said, and the dog is recovering and doing well. Josh Jacobs was arrested. He's from the NFL. He was arrested in Wisconsin and booked on several charges tied to an alleged domestic violence incident. So he is with the Green Bay Packers. He's a running back. According to police reports, he's facing charges including battery, disorderly conduct, strangulation, intimidation of a victim, and criminal damage to property. Jacobs' attorney says that he denies the allegations while authorities describe the investigation as active and ongoing. Again, Josh Jacobs, who is a running back for the Green Bay Packers, has been arrested on domestic violence charges. Tiger Woods has reportedly returned to rehab in Switzerland after a brief trip home to Florida. He came home to support his girlfriend, Vanessa Trump, following her breast cancer diagnosis and attend her daughter Kai's graduation. So Tiger Woods is back in rehab. And finally, Rosie O'Donnell says she went through a full existential feminist crisis before getting a facelift earlier this year. She said that she was against doing any kind of cosmetic surgery or anything like that. But after she lost all this weight, she decided to get a facelift. And she says that it is such a struggle for her to
0: deal
1: with
0: that. Now, the reason why this is even a story is that she basically was like, this is getting a facelift is anti-feminist. And, you know, we're feeding into male stereotypes for women. And, you know, we're doing this to try to extend our age and beauty. And men don't have to do the same thing. So don't get a facelift. Then she takes, I'm sure she took a shot to lose all this weight. She didn't do this the natural way. So she takes a shot to lose all this weight, which, why? Because don't you have body positivity? Don't you enjoy being fat? You love being fat
1: it's
0: and healthy?
1: It's healthier for you to be 50 pounds lighter. Is it not? Yes. Okay.
0: You don't remember all the people that were saying that they were fat, healthy at the time?
1: Okay, that's
0: now
1: great,
0: you don't hear
1: now
0: that
1: she's
0: so much
1: healthier,
0: anymore. Now it's, my doctor recommended that I lose weight. I was fine being fat, but my doctor insisted. So now I'm on the shot.
1: Okay. So she ended up losing the weight, and then she decided to
0: her face was all flabby.
1: A facelift. Because
3: before on the left.
1: The excess skin. Which looks great.
3: A little smoother on the right.
0: Looks better, I guess. But look at but what's interesting is she poo-pooed all of this for women until she actually had to do it. And then now it's okay that she has to. It's a little hypocritical, I think. But
1: I'll tell you right now,
0: if I ever get to the point and I go, I need a facelift, I'm going to get a facelift. I'm not going to be ashamed of that. Just do whatever you can to look the best you can. Whatever makes you feel good about yourself. Knock yourself out. Go ahead. But she wanted to criticize. That's why it's a story. She wanted to criticize
1: people. She did criticize
0: people.
1: And then she decided to get one, and now she's come out and said it's
0: shameful.
1: So
0: all those people, so does she apologize to all the people that she offended who had a facelift?
1: She's embarrassed that she did all that. It's shameful. I can really hear myself coming back twice. Is it coming through his speakers?
5: Yeah.
0: No.
1: I can. Okay, that's a shizzy, sorry, on Rover's Morning Glory.
6: Do people describe you as delusional, paranoid, dimwitted, or just a straight-up f***ing ass? Well, you'll fit in right here. 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That's 866-967-6837.
0: Doogie, are you sure that the volume isn't up on one of those three screens?
1: No, I know for a fact it's not up.
0: You know for a fact?
1: Yeah,
5: it's not up.
0: Okay. Yesterday, you told us about the moon base that NASA wants to create.
1: Yeah.
0: And they said that they're going to do this in the next, what did you say? Was it 7 years, I think? And I go, that's not going to happen. 7 years? Good luck. Okay. But they've revealed some more information regarding this moon base. They have signed a deal with Blue Origin, sort of surprised people that SpaceX was, Elon Musk's company was not a part of this big moon base. They say that the moon base is going to be the size of a city. It's going to span hundreds of square miles. I've seen some renderings of the moon base, and I just wonder, like, why are you putting all the buildings so far apart on the moon base where you need a lunar rover to get from point A to point B? Wouldn't you want to make everything on the moon base as close together as possible so that it would be easy to get from one building to another? You don't have to traverse over all the rocky terrain on the moon. Like, that's what we do here on Earth. You want something to be convenient. Like, if you're a manufacturer, you put, like, your warehouse right there. You don't put your warehouse on the other side of town. You want to put it right by your building where you're manufacturing so that you have easy access to it.
2: Unless you're worried about chemicals or something you're using in that specific building, so you want it away from the other buildings in case it blows up or something, it won't actually affect anything else.
0: Yeah, but look at this. Doesn't the buildings in this rendering, if you're looking on RMG TV, everything is so far apart here.
5: Yeah, but did you ever see The Martian? Where his base,
0: see that movie,
5: base like explodes? Well, if you had them all close together, all the bases would explode. So
1: Do you remember that? Now if one
5: explodes, all right, it might be okay.
0: I don't remember the base exploding. I don't recall that. Hmm. Anyway, so they say that it's going to span hundreds of square miles, and it's going to cost, here's another thing. So they say it's going to be 7 years they're going to do this. That's not going to happen. And it's going to cost $20 billion. Now, it's going to cost $1 billion to put a ballroom on the White House. You're telling me you're going to build a moon base for $20 billion? That is...
7: Well, these buildings look kind of crappy, dude. I mean, they're not ballrooms.
0: It's more like a tent.
7: Yeah. Yeah, it's like blow-up kind of inflatable furniture that you get a bounce house. It's just a bunch of bounce houses.
0: It's still on the moon, though. You have to get it to the moon. Yeah, I mean, this is very expensive. There's no way it's going to cost $20 billion. It's going to be way, way, way more expensive than that. But they say that they want to have a permanent presence there starting in 7 years. Yes,
5: Jeffrey, what's that? When they were taught, when Ted Sorensen and all of them were talking about what to do to beat the Soviets back in the 60s, a guy named Hugh Dryden said it would cost about $150 billion to go to the moon and back. That's what he projected.
7: Uh-huh. How much was it?
5: Huh?
7: Well, I didn't know how much was it.
5: And, well, yeah, that's what he predicted. And there's no way. And
0: how much,
5: Ryan,
0: what did it actually cost? Yeah, but
3: what's that's the funny part.
2: Funny.
3: What's the,
2: how much
5: it's not funny. It's,
3: what did it actually cost?
7: You said it was funny. You said, you know what's funny, and then you said it's...
5: Well, yeah, because we're talking about comparison of, costs to do certain things.
0: But I said, they say it's going to cost $20 billion to build this moon base, and I said, no way, it's going to cost more. And you said, what's funny is Hugh Dryden said it was going to cost $150 billion to go to the moon, and then you left it. What did it actually cost?
7: What did it actually cost? Because they went to the moon already. So
5: I know that, but
7: well, how much did that cost?
5: But that was back in the 60s.
7: Yeah, so how much would it cost?
5: It would be over that, way over that.
0: It's way over what? $150 billion? More than that?
5: It's probably about $200 billion if you look at the last two Artemis flights.
3: Oh, okay.
0: Well, how would we build a moon base for $20 billion?
5: You're going to build a moon base for $20 billion. I'm sorry.
7: Oh, he's saying it's not. There's no way it's going to happen. Okay, that is funny.
5: I do agree with Rover in that regard. There's
0: but
5: no
0: if you, maybe the $200 billion that it costs to do this Artemis was what you're saying. How do you know that? I mean, that wouldn't that cost be that's already paid for, and now you can use that to get stuff to the moon base, right? So I don't know.
5: I'm just making a cost comparisons from the 1960s to today. So that's all I got to say.
0: So
5: about
0: in
5: that.
0: The 60s, what did it actually cost? Do you know?
5: Probably $175 billion.
3: Oh, okay.
0: So you said $150 billion.
5: That's what Hugh Dryden predicted.
0: But what did it actually end up being?
5: Probably a little more.
1: Can you look that up? Okay,
7: well,
1: sorry.
7: He's
1: now mad at that. You brought all this
7: you
1: up.
7: You came
1: so
7: out of nowhere and just said, listen to this interesting fact.
5: I got that from an episode of the HBO miniseries from Year for the Moon.
7: Okay, but then how much did it actually cost? That would be the interesting part.
2: The comparison.
7: Yeah, now the guy's saying $150 billion.
5: I just told you guys. I was thinking.
0: Maybe it costs significantly less. We don't know.
1: We don't want you to guess. We really want to know. We're interested.
2: You look everything else up.
1: You brought this
0: up. Look this up. How much did it cost to put a man on the moon?
1: It's intriguing.
3: You want me to just 300?
0: Let me ask you this: if they built this moon base, and they said that you could go up and contribute to the moon base, you could live on the moon base.
5: The total of the Apollo program would cost $257 billion. That's the total cost of the entire Apollo program.
0: Okay,
7: it was $25 billion in 1969 to do it.
2: Thanks, Charlie.
7: No problem.
5: Yikes!
7: So at the time when that guy said that. He said it's going to cost $200 billion.
5: That was his prediction.
7: Well, it actually only cost $25 at the time.
0: Wait, so in today's money it cost?
7: $260 billion.
0: Oh, well, I'm not worried about today's money. What was it in the 60s?
7: $25
1: billion. They just
0: So they did it for 20...
5: I could type faster than I could.
0: Wait,
5: so.
0: there's a big discrepancy here. So the guy said it's going to cost us $150 billion to go to the moon... And in reality, it only cost us $25 billion to go to the moon.
5: He was giving an estimate.
0: Well, I was way off.
7: That was a bad estimate.
5: Okay.
7: What does that guy do for a job? He should be fired.
5: He's dead.
7: Oh.
0: He's giving me estimates on how much it would cost to replace my air conditioning. That's what he's doing.
5: Yeah, with that should do that,
0: sky
5: too.
0: Sky-high price. So, if they said to you, all right, you can go up to the... We'll launch you to the moon base. You put in... 6 months worth of work. You have to be there for 6 months.
7: What is my job? Like, what do you do?
0: You know, moving those boxes, moving those moon boxes around. Maybe planting some seeds in a greenhouse or something. You know, hopping around in low gravity. But you have to stay there for 6 months. Mm-hmm. They can't just blast you up for a week because you're going to be there for 6 months. Would you go to the moon base?
1: Let's start with Jeffrey because he'll copy everybody else.
5: No, because I'm not taking the risk of losing my life. Something goes wrong with if a spacesuit malfunctions.
0: You wouldn't want to go to the moon.
5: No, I'm not. As thrilling as it sounds, too risky.
0: You love space.
5: Every aspect of space flight is risky. We should have found that out from Apollo 1 and the two space shuttles we lost, and then other astronauts we lost over, you know, during the lead up to the Apollo program, like Elliott C. And
1: let's say that it's guaranteed that the spacesuit will make it.
5: There's no guarantee, Ruth.
1: Okay, I'm just saying, a hypothetical.
5: I don't look at it.
0: Okay, now let's move on.
1: God, Jeffrey,
0: he's done.
7: What if the spacesuit worked?
5: There's no guarantee of that.
1: All right.
7: There's a guarantee. There's new technology that comes out. It costs $200 billion spacesuit that will guarantee no matter what you'll live.
1: Would you go?
5: What goes wrong with the spacecraft?
1: Oh, Jesus.
3: They don't want them out there.
0: All right, Charlie, would you go to the moon for 6 months?
7: Absolutely not.
0: Why not?
7: Boring as hell. Eating poop potatoes. You're bouncing around, probably doing nothing. It's a bunch of dumb work all day.
0: But you're living on the moon for 6 months. Suck. How many people have been to the moon?
7: I don't care.
0: A handful.
7: That's fine.
5: Astronauts have walked on the moon.
7: You're not remembered. The only guy that's remembered is the first guy, Buzz Aldrin. After that, nobody remembers anybody's name who went to the moon. Good name is.
0: You have to do a first. You have to do a first on the moon. I'm the first person to sex on the moon or something. I don't know.
7: There couldn't be a worse job. That would suck.
5: By the way, Charlie,
7: so
5: Buzz Aldrin was not the first man to walk on the moon. That was Neil Armstrong.
7: Oh, sorry, Buzz Lightyear. So Buzz Lightyear is the first one on the moon, and that's the only person that's remembered. After that, so you're saying like, oh, you'd be the 25th guy. Okay, that sucks. And I'm just doing what? Playing potatoes? Doing what? Driving that thing around?
0: You live on the moon. Yeah,
7: that sounds awful.
0: To drive the little moon buggies around.
7: Would you live underwater? I mean, that's kind of similar, isn't it?
0: For 6 months, for 6 months, I probably would. If they, it would be something different. It would be
1: no internet.
7: Oh yeah,
0: they'll have internet on the moon.
7: No,
0: they'll have to have internet on the moon.
1: Hypothetical, Rover.
7: You have to tell other people to Google stuff for you, and they're gonna be like, "Well, all right, that's gonna go through." Everything you do is also being live streamed. Everything, because people are gonna be watching. They're gonna be, "What are the moon guys up to?"
1: Yeah, I
7: and
1: wouldn't either.
7: Nothing fun. You're gonna have a terrible.
0: Oh, I wouldn't mind doing it for 6 months. I think the 6 months would be, if they said a year, you go, that's a whole year of my life. 6 months, I think I could live on the moon.
7: It's not going to be any better than them being on the Artemis, which looked cramped and awful. It's not going to be any better than that.
0: Oh, those pictures, those are buildings. Like, they have little pods there that they're living in on the moon base.
7: Oh, no. You're probably.
0: They have like a little Airstream trailer that I get to live in.
7: I guarantee it's going to be so tiny, cramped. You're not going to be able to go to the bathroom normally at all because of the low gravity. It'll be floating around you. It'll be awful. One of the worst times.
1: No.
0: Would you go to the moon?
1: No.
0: No. Anybody. Would you go to the moon, Snitz?
3: Yes, of course.
1: You would not.
0: Yes. Snitz has a sense of adventure.
3: What? I'm an old man.
7: You wouldn't be able to see your family.
3: This is a dream of a lifetime. This is go to the moon?
7: Snitzer says this now until they go, by the way, you can't see your wife or children for 6 months.
3: She's had enough of me for a while.
7: Okay.
3: 6 months, come on.
1: Your grandkids.
0: They would be so horned up when he got back from the moon with his wife.
3: Dude, how proud he would be. Because it would be, what, by then they'd be in school and stuff, and how proud. Oh, my grandpa's up on the moon. That's freaking cool.
0: Snitzer would be like, he could set like a record. He'd be like the oldest man on the moon or whatever. I mean, he could have... No, it would be cool, right? Wouldn't you?
3: I think so.
0: Yeah, and your wife would be. Think of that. Think of sex after 6 months away on the moon.
7: Oh, it'd
0: probably
7: be
0: the best sex of your life.
7: You wouldn't even be able to move.
1: Atrophied.
7: You're not going to be. You're going to have to exercise.
3: You have to get on top.
7: A treadmill 3 hours a day. Strapped into that. You're going to have to strap yourself down and go to the bathroom. All of this you're not considering.
3: New?
7: And then you get home and they're going to go, oh, you can't walk for the next 2 years. You got to start from scratch. You don't remember how to walk anymore.
0: Wait a second. If they said you can't walk for 2 years, I'd go, no, forget it.
3: Yeah,
0: 6 months. Wouldn't you be able to work out on your moon base to keep your muscle mass?
7: They did on Artemis, and they couldn't even walk. They were only up there for 10 days. 10 days, they couldn't walk off that spacecraft.
3: You're a rascal. Come on,
0: think, they were in zero gravity, though. You're going to have to do that. There's a little bit of gravity.
7: You're going to have to do that to come back. You think you just transport yourself? No, 6 months. You're going to be...
0: There would be a readjustment period, but maybe they'll have something that will... Something that you're doing on the moon base. They can't work out on the Artemis, but on the moon base, you can probably work out.
7: They worked on the Artemis every day. Did you not watch this?
0: Work out? They were working out. They're working every out their day. Muscles and stuff. They had a special... but they don't have enough room. They don't have, equipment.
7: I didn't watch that. Oh, no. They had a whole resistance weight machine that they were using, and they had to use every single day, and they still couldn't walk when they landed.
3: You're so cynical. This is cooler than anything you've known has done in their lifetime. This is the coolest thing.
7: Sure.
0: Ever. No, they saw that car fly off a cliff in Alaska.
3: Besides that. Besides that.
7: And I got to go home. I could walk after barely, but I could. But I'm saying, no, it's cool for somebody else. I don't want to do that. That would be awful.
0: I'd do it if they 6 months. Now, if there was a 2 year recovery period after you got back, no, that's too much. But if it was 6 months, one and done, just up for 6 months back, and you could recover in a matter of a couple of weeks or something.
7: Put the base back up. I just want to show you where you're going to be living with probably how many other people. Which one's your home?
0: That little round one over there. The little
7: left or right?
0: Right hand side. The little igloo looking thing.
3: I had a family of six in a two bedroom apartment, so I'm fine.
7: Those are good people you liked.
3: Oh yeah, I like these people. Come on.
2: I would have new fears on the moon. Like you get hit and then you start floating off and nobody grabs you. You're not tethered and you're just gone out into space. I would just have a ton of gravity.
0: You're not just going to float. No, away.
2: Some kind of disaster would happen that would force me out, and I would be floating off into the ether. There would just be a whole, and I'd also have to be put to sleep on the shuttle ride. Like put me to sleep all the way there.
0: Have to take your and all the way Valium back. Valium or whatever the hell it is that you had. I've got to take a break. 866 Yo Rover. I have a bunch of people on the phone. 866-967-6837. We'll be right back. Hang on.
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14: 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And he's like, really? 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
16: Kane. Allentown, Pennsylvania, you're on Rover's Morning Glory. Good morning, Kane.
17: Good morning, guys.
16: Hey.
17: You were talking about the moon base and like why everything's so spread apart. My only thought on that is there's no atmosphere on the moon, so there's nothing to protect the surface from meteors and whatnot. So you spread everything out,

0: all taken care of. I don't just, that's something I don't have to worry about.
1: Yeah, I don't want to come home and my house has been foreclosed on or, you know, as long as everything is taken care of, I think I would go. And as I said, if I would be able to sleep on the way there and sleep on the way back.
2: They'd have to put me in some kind of stasis. How could you be away from your boyfriend for 6 months? Well, oh, no, skinny.
1: I would bid for him to come with me and then we can procreate. On the moon. And maybe we just start a
0: make
1: life
0: aliens.
1: There. Yeah.
2: Mm-hmm. So you'd permanently relocate to the moon. So you could have sex nonstop on the moon.
1: Ooh, okay. Imagine that kind of sex. All different ways.
2: Low gravity. Oh yeah. He could really spin you around.
1: I'd be skinny on the moon.
2: Yeah. You'd only weigh, like, whatever you weigh now, you'd only weigh, like, a tenth of that or whatever. What is the gravitation, what's gravity on the moon, Jeffrey? Like, if I weigh 100 pounds on Earth, what would I weigh on the moon?
3: The gravity on the moon is 1/6 of that of Earth's gravity.
0: You'd weigh 16 pounds.
2: So, all right, so there you go. Crystal, you could weigh 16 pounds, you could go around saying.
1: Love it.
2: Yeah. I would, Dougie, you wouldn't be able to go because of your daughter.
4: Correct.
2: You have dance. We have nationals are this weekend. I can't go to the moon. Maybe you could buy her a moon buggy, though, right? You could maybe, or lease one, perhaps.
4: Yeah.
3: She could start a new one on the moon.
4: Yeah.
3: The universe.
4: Dance.
2: Yes. I'm going to dance moves you could do is you're hopping around and, you know, you get to leap and you're up there for 30 seconds.
4: Okay. Very funny
2: sense. Oh, yeah. Gianna's at the, she's at the moons. You have nationals, you have the moons. She could get the gold medal there. I like that. All right. So I guess it's just me and Snitz. Maybe Crystal would be willing if you could knock her out on the trip there and the trip back. Yeah. Crystal can't even get on a plane. Could you imagine her being strapped into a rocket launching off from wherever, going to space? How would you handle that? They'd have to, like, physically knock you out. Like,
1: yeah, that's what she said. Yeah, propofol, just put me to sleep. Yeah, propofol. Or, I mean, I want them to invent one of those, like, chambers that puts me into a stasis kind of mode. You lay down in the bed, the little glass closes, some gas comes in. It's called a suspension capsule. And then I'm in
2: there.
1: You won't
2: be worried about what JLR is doing, standing over you while you're in stasis?
1: Like the movie Passenger. Have you ever seen that with Jennifer Lawrence and Chris Pratt? No. And he is on this, spoiler alert, on this spaceship alone. And so he decides to wake somebody else up on the spaceship. They're supposed to be in stasis for years. Mm-hmm. And he wakes her up early to have a companion. And he lies to her. But he ends up, you know, he's watching her and he thinks she's beautiful and he's going to wake her up. I don't want that to happen.
2: Yeah, I'd go, I guess, 6 months, but any longer than that, I don't think so. And by the way, do you guys actually think they'll start that moon base in 7 years? Do you think that will actually come to fruition? I'm not saying it's going to be done, but will they have actually started it in 7 years?
1: Yeah, just dropping stuff off, I think.
3: When's the next, when's the Artemis that's going to land?
1: Isn't that soon?
0: Artemis 3 is coming up, but that I don't know if they're actually going to, they're going to actually test the compatibility with the lander. I don't think they're going to land until Artemis 4, is my understanding.
3: When is that?
2: Artemis 3 is late 2027, and Artemis 4 is planned for, well, I don't know, it doesn't say.
3: So maybe 3 years after that?
2: Yeah, I don't know.
3: So 3-4 years they'll be up there maybe?
2: Yeah, but that will, look how they delayed the first one. That will be, there's no way they'll get started on this within 7 years, I don't think. There's a Cam in Rochester, you're on Rover's Morning Glory. Good morning, Cam.
5: Rover, yo.
2: Yo, what's happening?
5: Hey, so anyone that's long enough or knows you, Rover, knows that your nonchalant attitude about this whole apartment situation and all the stuff you got going on down there is very odd and for your personality. And I have a theory that the reason you're being so nonchalant about it is because you and B2 are swingers and you host your orgies and gangbangs there, and it's the only place in town that would, you know, allow you to do that or turn the other cheek –

0: So you can't ruffle too many feathers because then you're SOL on your sexcapade.
1: Ah, speaking of feathers, yes, the chickens that I have in my furries orgy, they were here last night. All right, so you're saying that the bankruptcy box building managers are keeping my secret of being a swinger, and that's why I am not getting more riled up over some of the things that have happened.
0: Exactly. Your car's getting dinged. You got people trespassing. Doors are being left open, and you're just taking it, and it's not like you. I'm surprised.
1: Oh, I'm taking it in more ways than one. Oh, yeah, you should have seen what happened last week.
0: It explains all the weird things you got going on there, too. Like, oh, turn on the wall-less wall or close the windowless windows. It's all odd.
1: Yeah, the swingless sex swing that we had installed in the living room. All of these. All right, Cam, it's an interesting theory. Thank you. There's a woman who is investigating. You know how Epstein had that Zorro ranch in New Mexico? She's been investigating that. Now, this woman used to work for the Los Angeles Times and the Boston Globe. Her name is Elisa Valdez Rodriguez, and she's been out in New Mexico, living in New Mexico, and she has been investigating Epstein's Zorro Ranch, and God only knows what was going on there. Now, I do know that the state is investigating some of the stuff there. They're actually doing an investigation. There's all sorts of rumors, and I don't know what to make of stuff being true or not true. You know, he's buried people out there. He's killed people out there. I don't know. Maybe, but now this reporter says that she has been targeted by an energy attack, like Havana syndrome. She says, it appears that my home has been located by whoever is unhappy about my reporting about Zorro Ranch and the local cover up here and the military intelligence roots of the child sex trafficking operation Jeffrey Epstein and Ghislaine Maxwell were running here in New Mexico. This morning, I was hit in my home by two episodes of what I later learned were likely direct energy weapon attacks. We wasted no time in leaving the house for good. Now, she left her house immediately. She says that somebody was directing this thing from, I think they put something on her roof, she says. And then later, she says that the second attack was a big semi-truck that was parked across the street from her house, that they had this directed energy weapon in the back of the semi-truck. They point it at her house. She says that they are able to create a 3D map of the interior of your house without actually being in there with this whatever direct energy weapon, and that then they targeted her specifically. They can get you right to, like, even the body part that they want to target, you know, your heart or brain or whatever. And so she's living in safe houses before she flees the United States. She says that a backpack-sized weapon was placed on her roof by private military contractors. Now, there's no evidence of any of this, by the way. She says that the second round, like I mentioned, came from a large semi-truck. The devices have gotten smaller now. Some are the size of large machine guns, she says. She says that she had all the symptoms of Havana syndrome. Now, if you remember, this started with our diplomats in Cuba, and that they were being hit by what people believe to be an energy weapon. They're getting headaches, ringing in the ears, nausea, vomiting. They're just completely out of it, and they have long-lasting issues with this. Now, there's a debate about whether this is even true or happening or not. There's been investigations into this. Does anyone believe? Because I'm very skeptical of this. I think this lady is a kook. I don't think that anybody is using a direct energy weapon on this lady. She has absolutely no proof, no evidence, no backup. how she came up with the idea that somebody put a backpack-sized weapon on her roof, I don't know. Show me the proof of this. Does anyone believe that they're actually that this is possible?
2: Well, I think it's possible, but I doubt it's because of this Epstein stuff. I don't think it's actually happening to her. I think she's probably crazy, because if you were getting too close to the Epstein thing, they would just
3: take you out.
2: They'd kill you. Why waste your time with this?
1: Yeah, with an energy attack. Yeah, they just make it look like a car crash or something, yeah, right?
2: Or even just a sniper rifle and just go, I don't know who did it. Or just kidnap you and you disappear like Nancy Guthrie's mom or whatever. I mean, you just be gone. You're gone. So why waste your time with this keeping you alive thing? They would just literally take you out.
1: That's why, like, Alex Jones, the conspiracy theorist, he's always been saying for the past 20 years, the government is trying to kill me. If the government were trying to kill Alex Jones, wouldn't they have killed him by now?
2: They could
1: set
2: it up. And
1: you go, they would know. They would know that they can't, because then they wouldn't make it look like it wouldn't be a sniper. You'd just have a heart attack, and they would have poisoned you with some secret poison that only the government has.
2: Yeah, doesn't Russia have it? Is it Russia or North Korea that has that poison that they just touch you?
1: Put on your hands.
2: You put it
1: on a doorknob.
2: And
1: or
2: then
1: something.
2: You have a heart attack, and then that's it.
1: They put it in one guy that they ended up getting. They dusted the inside of his underwear with that poison, and they broke into his hotel room and put it in his underwear, and that got him.
2: So you can do any of this. If you really wanted to take somebody out because they're getting too close to the truth, you take them out. Now,
1: absolutely.
2: At the same time, I mean, Trump's doing weird things to cover up the Epstein stuff. I mean, not
1: like what? What's he doing? Iran war?
2: Iran? Whatever we did in Venezuela, he's went against Thomas Massey for the last and like campaigned against him for some reason, which guy was super Republican. But the only thing that he didn't agree on with Trump was the Epstein stuff. Trump turned on Marjorie Taylor Greene because she was talking too much about the Epstein stuff. It's just very strange the amount of what he's doing. Let's not forget that Epstein died while Trump was president. I know everybody likes to say it was Hillary Clinton. Well, who was president? She wasn't in charge of anything. Trump was president at the time.
1: So he died during Trump's first term? Is that
2: 2019.
1: Okay.
2: I don't know why the blame was ever getting put on her at all. Trump was the president. Anyways, anytime anybody starts getting too loud about Epstein, something weird happens around the world.
1: War gets started.
2: Yeah, it's strange.
1: I don't. Yeah, but.
2: But again, I don't think
1: all of that is a distraction from Epstein. At this point, isn't most of the Epstein stuff out there? Maybe there is a lot to be uncovered.
2: Yeah,
1: I don't know.
2: I don't think most of it is. They kept saying they were going to release him, and then they didn't, and then they did release him, and it was supposed to be totally unredacted, wasn't unredacted. And so, I don't know.
1: More is out there, do you think? Like,
2: all those
1: we
2: names.
1: Know that they were friends. They were good friends. We know that.
2: Oh, dude, I don't even know if Trump was in it. I don't even know. I'm just saying it's weird that this guy got convicted for all these sex crimes of trafficking children, but he trafficked them to apparently nobody. Nobody else exists. He was just trafficking them around to himself. It doesn't make sense.
1: Mike says, it doesn't sound too far off. Remember, they found that pilot that got shot down in Iran last month just by his heartbeat. Yeah, I forget what they called that thing. They had some sort of very technical. It's not a weapon. It could be used as a weapon eventually, or to target people for sure. But it's essentially they fly drones or planes or whatever over a wide area, and then they analyze. They use AI to analyze everything that's all the signals, everything that's coming from that area, and they can pinpoint somebody's heartbeat, like in the middle of a desert. It was pretty amazing technology. That's how they found the guy, that pilot that had been shot down. But still, to Charlie's point, why don't you just kill this reporter and make it look like an accident?
2: Done. You do that in an hour. You go, okay, we're going to take this lady out. I mean, it's just over.
1: And wouldn't the neighbors, I don't know where she lives in New Mexico, but wouldn't somebody be like, hey, there's a black ops team on your roof. Like, wouldn't somebody see something in order to, I think this lady has probably just gone off the deep end. She used to work for the LA Times. the Boston Globe. I wonder why she doesn't work for any of those organizations now. She might have just lost her marbles, and she's a complete nutcase. I just find this to be pretty unbelievable. Doogie, what do you have coming up in the shizzy?
3: There is a video of a Major League Baseball player did something on the field, and his manager, the baseball manager of the team, was embarrassed by what the player did. What was it? I think Charlie will like it a lot, what this move was. I'll have it for you coming up next.
1: All right. We'll get to that right after this on Rover's Morning Glory. Hang on.
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1: Your husband is not who you think he is. 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

0: is coming up in just a moment. What do you have on the way, Doogie?
1: There's a move that was done during a Major League Baseball game. The manager was embarrassed by it, but I think Charlie will enjoy it. I'll have the story for you next.
0: All right, we'll get to that in just a moment. Let me read you some text messages that have come in. Poisoned Wang says, allegedly shot down and found pilot. Not one picture, and they've never released a name. Very suspicious. Talking about the person rescued that was shot down in Iran, the pilot. And B1 says, Ghost Murmur. Yes, that's right. Ghost Murmur was the name of the... It's not a weapon. It's a technology. Now, it's a technology that they used to find that missing pilot, but I'm sure that's not why they developed it. Why would you develop a technology like that? It's to kill people. It's to find people who are in hiding and kill them. Speaking of conspiracies, Dan says Charlie Kirk was killed after being...
2: Okay, I'm going to try to work this one out. Unless I'm...
0: What was that sound effect for?
3: You were reading text messages.
2: There we go. Okay.
0: Oh, okay.
2: Okay, cool.
0: Dan says Charlie Kirk was killed after being critical of Trump on Epstein files non-release. And Nick says you guys should look into the 15 missing scientists. I believe this lady is 100% telling the truth. Yes, there's a conspiracy theory going around that all these scientists who have got basically anybody who works in academics, they're now being, or science, they are now, if something happens to you, you're killed or you go missing, it becomes a conspiracy theory. Now, some of these people have just disappeared. They were suicidal and whatnot. Like even their wives have been like, hey, you left the house with a gun, whatever. So far, I haven't seen too much evidence that there is actually anything going on with any of these, but worth looking into, I suppose. Saybrook says, tell Charlie that almost every leading legal mind that has anything to do with the Epstein files has cleared Trump of any and all wrongdoing.
2: Well, that's just not true.
0: Including the prosecuting attorney for Epstein. Tell him he's just desperate and to let it go. Additionally, Clinton killed Epstein because he was getting too close to Bill.
2: Well, how did he do it? At the time, the Clintons had held no power.
0: There's part of the deep state, though, Charlie, obviously.
2: I thought Trump was cleaning up the deep state. I don't know if Trump's in them or not. He's listed as named in them. I don't know if he's named as any sort of a person that did anything wrong, but there was clear cover-ups.
0: There's allegations by people in the Epstein files of people who said that Epstein trafficked them to Donald Trump. Those were in the files. Yeah. They weren't released at first. They were released later after people deduced, wait, there's missing FBI reports.
2: There's missing pictures that people could see on Epstein's desk that they were able to see from other pictures. And they go, wait a second. And this, they've blocked out who's in the picture. Do you remember that? They were showing pictures that people were able to figure out. Wait, you didn't release this picture. You said you're going to release everything. And I go, oh, you're right. We did a little oversight there. So I don't know that he's cleared at all. I also don't know that he's guilty. I'm not saying he is. All I know is that for some reason out of nowhere, two of his biggest supporters he turned on. And now he's turning on Lauren Boebert. Also, she's trying to get to the bottom.
0: Epstein files released.
2: Yeah, what did he post about her recently? And he made Marjorie Taylor Greene just quit. I mean, she quit. That was one of his biggest fans, and out of nowhere, she started talking about Epstein too much, and Trump turned on her. That's odd. That's very strange, right? He loves loyalty. That's his number one thing, be loyal. Mm-hmm. Well, why is talking about Epstein being disloyal? Why is that disloyal? What are you saying?
0: All right, gives you something to think about.
2: Just gives
0: about,
2: you something to think about. It's just
0: something else to think about. True Adam View says, Alex Jones didn't say the government is trying to kill him. You literally made that up out of thin air. Actually, I didn't. He's said that repeatedly. I specifically can recall an interview that I saw with him. I want to say it was on 60 Minutes, but I'm not sure. It could have been on something else. I think it was 60 Minutes years ago where he said that the government was trying to kill him.
2: Didn't he say somebody was following him around New York at one point? I think he was on...
0: Yes, he said this repeatedly.
2: Yeah.
0: A quick Google search says, yes, Alex Jones has repeatedly claimed on his broadcast that shadowy factions within the U.S. government are trying to kill, assassinate, or otherwise permanently silence him. Yeah, this is not something
2: It's like his number one thing that they're trying to cover it up. He's getting the truth out. It is at the risk of his own safety. That's
0: the number one thing. And number two is the frogs are turning gay. Greg, you want another conspiracy theory here, Charlie? Okay. I don't know if you've heard about this one.
2: Keep going.
0: I didn't believe this until I also did a quick Google search.
2: All right.
0: Who got married over the weekend?
1: Trump.
2: Donald Trump Jr.?
0: Yes.
2: Mm-hmm.
0: He married a woman named,
1: Brigetta?
0: Bettina Anderson.
1: What is it? What?
0: Bettina. What did you think?
1: I said Brigetta. Bettina.
0: I think it's Bettina Anderson.
1: Bettina. Okay.
0: Do you know anything about Bettina Anderson?
2: No, I've never even heard the name.
0: Well, her father was Harry Loy Anderson Jr. Do you know anything about him?
2: Say it again.
0: His name is Harry Loy Anderson Jr. He's since passed away.
2: No, okay.
4: I know Harry Anderson.
2: I don't know. Senior?
4: Night Court.
0: He was Jeffrey Epstein's banker.
1: Okay.
0: True story.
2: Well, yeah.
0: Jeffrey Epstein's banker.
4: They're in the same circles.
2: These guys are in the same circles all the time.
0: Long-time banker, Palm Beach National Bank and Trust Company. In fact, there's a letter that I'm looking at here from this woman's father who just married Donald Trump Jr., who says, Mr. Epstein enjoys an excellent reputation in our community. Jeffrey is a gentleman of the highest integrity, and I would not hesitate to recommend him and any of his entities to you in this referral letter. And goes on and on about their long banking relationship for many, many years. So Epstein's banker's daughter just married Donald Trump Jr. over the weekend.
1: That's interesting.
2: That's not even a surprise to me at all. Like, of course. Of course that's what happened.
0: I'm not saying there's anything. Look, I'm not a conspiracy theorist. I don't think that banker had any idea what was going on.
2: What are you talking about? He's going through the guy's accounts going, you're buying a dentist chair. That's weird. What's that? What's with the dentist?
0: For your private island.
2: What's with the dentist chair? Do you think, let's go through your budget for the month. It's a lot of date rape drugs you're buying this month. That seems, or whatever he's doing. Of course the guy knows what's going on.
0: No, some guy who's the president of a bank.
2: He's
0: his banker.
4: He's not his accountant. He's his banker.
0: Yeah, his banker.
4: I don't know what that means.
2: I don't know what that means either.
0: He's the president of whatever or founder of whatever this bank is. And
2: he just owns a bank?
0: Yeah.
2: Oh, he's not his banker.
0: Yeah, not his day-to-day account. Well, no, they say he's his banker.
1: So a banker, like I have a banker, my bank guy.
0: Uh-huh.
1: Anything, I talk to him about stuff. He doesn't see it. I mean, he can go into my accounts and see stuff. But that's a banker where he kind of guides you and helps you.
0: Do they have, if they go into your accounts and they look at that, could anybody do that who works for the bank? I'm just curious. Would it be flagged? Because I know in the old days, not that my mother ever did this working in a hospital, but other people who worked in hospitals, if there was a celebrity who was admitted to the hospital, the other people, not my mother, other people might look up their medical records and find out what's going on and come home and tell their relatives about that.
4: Your mom saw this?
1: Who'd she see? What celebrity?
0: My mom didn't see anybody.
1: Who did her friend see?
0: Well, I'm sure my mother probably ratted people out who were looking at medical records without authorization.
1: Of who did she rat out? Who were they looking at?
0: I don't recall any. I think Sharon Stone at one point.
4: Oh, nice.
0: Brooke Shields.
1: Really?
0: You know, anybody in the news? that kind of stuff now. In the old days, you could get away with that. Now, when you look at somebody, everything's logged. You look at somebody's medical records, it's all, you know, online, digital. They're going to know, okay, what login looked at this. They're going to flag, I think, internally. They're going to go, why is somebody in the lab looking up Doogie's medical records of a procedure that she had done or something? You know, like.
1: No one's going to know, though. If I don't know, like, they could be doing that, not. I don't care.
0: No, I believe that the hospital systems, that they would even know. They have mechanisms in place that would say, hey, that's out of the ordinary. That person shouldn't be accessing that.
2: Like, why are you in the STD files and you work in the, I don't know, whatever.
0: In a hip replacement.
2: Yes. So like, why are you looking that up? Why are you looking up this person that has nothing to do with what's going on?
1: Okay.
0: Yeah. And so I'm wondering if banks have a similar mechanism. Could a... If you walk into a bank and somebody's like, "Yeah, I wonder how much money Chocolate Charlie has." Are they looking into your bank account? I mean, there should be some sort of mechanism that prevents people from being able to do that. I don't know. I've never worked in a bank, so I don't know how it works. But
1: I know that I know my guy saw, because he yelled at me. This was years ago. He yelled at me for my credit card.
0: Spending too much money on dance stuff.
1: No, my credit card. He's like, "What are you doing? We just got this down, and it was back up." And this was a long time ago, and
2: but that's your banker looking up your stuff while you're standing
1: right
2: there.
1: But I don't know how he saw my credit card. How did he see my credit card balance? It wasn't through the Huntington Bank. I was like, damn. So, and he yelled it. He gave it to me. It's like,
0: wait, so you're telling me that at the bank that you bank at, yeah, that he looked up your credit card, which was not issued by that bank. It's issued by a different. Okay. Well, there's a couple of ways, I guess. I mean, if they run your credit report, not that I'm saying you did, but that would show up, the balance on your credit card. But also, whatever payment you're making to that credit card is going to show up on your bank statements, because it's going to be a payment to, you know.
2: That's true, yeah.
0: Whatever, American Express or whatever.
1: Yeah, I don't know. But you're saying, like, can he just go into my account now and see what my balance is?
0: That's a good question.
1: And then
0: I have
1: can he
0: no
1: say,
0: idea.
1: What are you doing? You know, like, I don't know.
0: I don't know. Huh. Yeah, so anyway, so Trump Jr. just married the daughter of Epstein's banker. Who knew? Doogie, are you ready for? Yes?
1: I used to go into my dad's account because I worked in a bank as a teller. And I used to go into his account. That was a long time ago.
0: Yeah, again, that was before, you know, that was in the old days. I think things are more documented and audited now. At least in my mind, they are. I don't know for sure, but one would think,
1: He had a separate, he came through the drive-through and he's like, tell your mother and I'll kill you. And I'm like, okay, Dad. He had like separate accounts from her. It was like a
0: Sheila
1: separate,
0: says,
1: okay.
0: Sorry, go on.
1: No, it's okay.
0: With electronic medical records, anytime you log on to somebody's chart, there's an electronic record with your initials with a time and date on there.
1: So you get busted.
0: Here's somebody. Missy says members of Lorain County 911 are getting busted right now for illegally looking up personal records. 911 Elyria got raided and they took computers and stuff out of there. Mike says, I work for Charlie's bank. I see he just purchased a 12-inch dildo online yesterday.
2: Whoa, that's a HIPAA violation. You can't tell anybody about that.
0: Into your accounts. Kim says, you can look up anyone's account working at a bank, but most banks can see the history of who's been in that person's account. There are no consequences. And although somebody else says, I work for a very large bank, and yes, for high-profile clients, you would be flagged and immediately terminated if you go into their accounts. So getting some conflicting information there. Anonymous, you're on Rover's Morning Glory. Good morning, Anonymous.
5: Yo, Rover, what's going on?
0: Hey, what's happening?
5: Not a lot, so I can't really say a whole lot. I work for a bank in Cleveland. I'm in back office digital, so we could see everything. I could buy any sort of information I have on you. I could look at your entire online banking session. I can see exactly what you clicked on, who you're paying, where your money's going, anything you can imagine is tracked, you know, obviously for fraud purposes. And what the other person said is true as well. You know, if I looked up LeBron James, you know, it's going to get flagged and, you know, it's not going to end well for us. But if you do business with a bank, anyone with the right amount of clearance can see anything that you're doing at any point. So
0: now, all right, so let's say that you look up Doogie's account. Is anybody going to flag that? Would this set off any red flags or not? Maybe for LeBron James, but what about for a normal person?
5: Probably not, because, you know, the layman's not going to see a random name and say, oh, well, no big deal. As long as you're within a geographical area and you're not blasting stuff all over the place, you'll probably be fine. But, you know, obviously as the sensitivity of the name goes up, you know, the different screening methods and what they're looking for goes up too. But if I were to look up a random Cleveland celebrity, weatherman, you know, radio host, probably not going to be too much collateral damage for me.
0: Mm-hmm. I understand. All right. Thank you, Anonymous. All right. I'd do that if I worked in a bank and...
2: Oh, like anytime you had downtime, you'd start just looking people's
0: stuff up. You'd be like, oh, what does this person have?
2: What did he just buy?
0: If you wanted to date somebody, you'd be like, how much money does this dude have, right? Like if you were a teller at a bank or something. I heard a story about that from somebody that years ago, and where did I live at the time? I don't know. It was somebody that... They were a banker or a teller at a bank, and a guy kept coming in there. True story. He keeps coming in there doing his banking, and this teller is like, realizes this guy's got a bunch of money in his account. And what happens? The teller ends up marrying that guy.
1: Oh, and she, really?
0: Yeah, basically targeted. I'm not saying, you know, anything. She didn't kill the guy or anything like that, but... Would there have been an interest if she didn't see his bank account, or if his bank account had $500 in there as opposed to $50 million or something? I don't know. Shirley in Pennsylvania, you're on Rover's Morning Glory. Good morning, Shirley.
6: Good morning, Rover.
0: Hey.
6: I remember when you were talking about that, I was cleaning this, just a medical clinic in our town, and there was like about four of us, and this is around 1992. Remember when everybody had those files? You know, they would just pull them out, your files. Mm-hmm. They had like a special place that we would sweep up and clean. And the first thing we all would do, you know, not like every one of us, but we'd get back there and you could think of somebody you went to school with per se that you hated. And you looked them up or her and... You could see everything in the file.
0: I had no idea she had chlamydia last year. That slut.
6: Yeah, you're like, yes, we got her. I know now.
0: Yeah, look at this, man. I never really thought about that. Now, this is in the old days when it's just a filing cabinet or something. But
6: exactly.
0: But look, people, given the opportunity, they're going to do it. Yeah.
6: Yeah, it had everybody. You know, you had your gynecologist, you had... Heart, you had every kind of doctor in the clinic, and bang bang boo, you got to know everything. But like I said, that was then and this is now, so
0: that's how we found out about Charlie's perforated colon. A cleaning lady told me about that. Thank you, Shirley. Doogie, are you ready for the shizzy?
1: Yeah, I'll do a very quick
0: here we
1: one.
0: Go
7: Hear the shizzy on Rover's Morning Glory.
1: Former FBI Director James Comey is set to go to trial October 21st. The date is set. This is, of course, over the controversial social media post featuring seashells arranged to read 8647. So federal prosecutors allege the image was a coded threat against the president. So that trial has been set.
0: So ridiculous. Everyone knows that's ridiculous, but all right, go on.
1: A Canadian by the name of Neville Green got a ticket for running a red light back in 2007, and it took 19 years for his appeal to be heard. Green sent regular requests for updates on the status of his appeal, but heard nothing. Somehow, a judge recently picked up the case and found that Green did not get the legal support he was entitled to in order to effectively argue this case. The judge ruled that Green's case was mishandled and delayed inexcusably. It took 19 years and a lot of persistence,
0: years.
1: But Green's record is now clean.
0: Wouldn't it already, fall off of your driving record or whatever after 19 years? Don't things just stay on your driving record for a few years, 5 years, 3 years, 7 years, something like that? I mean, 19 years, this guy's still going on and on about that. All right.
1: A Florida traveler burned his bare feet on a scorching pool deck. This was on a Carnival cruise ship. Well, that's all according to his $5 million lawsuit that claims two others have had to have their lower extremities amputated because of similar injuries.
0: So he got, burns on his feet?
1: Yes. Yes. It was a 20-step jaunt from the pool to his shoes. This was on Carnival Magic's Lido deck. And the surface was so dangerously hot that within a matter of seconds, he says in his lawsuit, that he'd suffered second-degree burns on the soles of his feet.
0: So you're telling me that this guy gets out of the pool on this cruise ship. He's put his shoes down probably like by a lounge chair or something on the pool deck.
1: Goes into the
0: pool. So he gets out of the pool, and he walks 20 steps to get to his shoes.
1: Yes.
0: And his feet are burned up so badly. And some people have done this, and they had to have their feet amputated.
1: Yes, two people had such bad burns, their feet had to be amputated, according to the suit. And another 42 passengers have complained about the white-hot surfaces surrounding the pools of the Carnival's fleet.
0: That's insane.
1: Yes.
0: Oh, my God. Now, I mean, I wonder if when you get out of the pool, because we've all probably walked across hot pavement, blacktop or something. And it's that first step or two, you're like, yeah, this is a little bit hot, like out. And then you're like, oh, damn, this is really hot. And then you start like hopping around and going as fast as you can. But I wonder if when you get out of the pool, if it's even worse because your feet are wet and then you step on the super hot deck. And I'll bet it just like, it almost boils the water, if that makes sense, and steams your feet, causing incredible burns, just theoretically.
2: I did this at the beach once. I was at the beach, and the sand burned my feet, and it gave me huge blisters. Massive blisters.
0: Really?
2: Yes.
0: Did you realize as you were walking, like, damn, this is hot?
2: Yeah. I'm going, this is hot, but I didn't think it was that bad at all. It was definitely really hot, but I was like, this is really hot, and then continued on. And then when I sat down and looked at my feet, I remember there was the blister formed, popped, and was filled with sand. Huge, massive blister. I mean, massive. Like the size.
0: How long were you walking on the beach for? Is this like 20 steps like this guy, or were you walking half a mile on the beach?
2: Probably not that long. I don't know. I was like 17 or so. I don't know. I don't remember exactly, but the blister was the size of my like heel. Like my entire heel bubbled and popped up, and then it was like formed a pocket, and as I walked, it was just collecting sand underneath my feet.
0: You would think that if you have a cruise ship, that everybody's going to be out on the, who knows if this lawsuit has merit, I don't know, we'll find out, but you think if you had a cruise ship like Carnival Cruises, you would design, you know everybody's going to be using the pool, you know you're going to be out in the wherever, it's hot as hell, and the sun's coming down on that, you'd think they'd use a different material for that pool deck that wouldn't be so hot.
2: The Lido deck. I don't know just where he would have been.
0: Okay, so
2: looks like kind of fake wood or maybe, you know.
0: I think it's some sort of fake, it says here it's some sort of fake teak wood or something made out of, I don't know what it's made out of. All right.
1: And finally, this is the story that I teased about a Milwaukee Brewers player, and this is him on the field after he does something that he's pretty impressed by, and his manager is really upset with this.
8: Strike! Three call. Burleson's going to challenge it. Cardinals have two.
0: Look at that. That was so great. And that batter is pissed.
1: Yeah.
0: Whoever this pitcher is, can you explain
1: what you just saw?
0: Yeah, what did he do exactly?
2: Well, he throws one down. It's a strike. And then he does the suck it sign.
0: Three suck it signs. Three in a row.
2: Well, three until they cut away. We don't even know. There could have been more suck its.
1: Yeah.
0: And it was indeed a strike. So the guy challenged it. But it was a strike, just barely. I like this. Challenging the calls and stuff. I think it adds a...
1: Pat Murphy, the coach of Milwaukee, says it's unacceptable, just unacceptable, in his post-game press conference. There you go. That's a Shizzy on Rover's Morning Glory.
0: All right. I've got to take a quick break. We'll be right back. Hang on.
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1: Your husband is not who you think he is. 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
13: Chester says Dougie in paragraph two, the manufacturer was warning Carnival Cruises since 2014 that the material on the pool deck can become extremely hot in the sun, and Carnival has done nothing about it. Well, that's at least according to the lawsuit. Okay.
14: Yeah. Okay.
13: And Poisoned Wang says, you're thinking about it backwards. The steam creates a protective layer on the foot, shielding the heat. That's how walking across hot coals works, at least. I have seen that people who walk across hot coals, that the sweat on your feet somehow does create, you're a little bit nervous, your feet are sweating naturally, and you walk across these hot coals and you're protected from it.
15: But why doesn't that just burn, why doesn't a hot coal burn your foot off just like this guy got burned?
13: Good question. I don't know. And then Ryan says, though, if you've ever gotten an oven mitt wet and then you grab something out of the oven, the heat goes right through it as opposed to protecting your hand like it does when it's dry.
14: It sears it, yeah.
13: I wouldn't have known that either. So something's going on, though. If according to this lawsuit, how would they keep this quiet, by the way? You're telling me two different people have been on Carnival Cruise Lines and have had to have their feet amputated? After they walked across the pool deck and burnt their feet cut off.
14: Yeah, I'm sure they paid them a lot of money. NDA. Right?
13: I guess. Would you, if
14: millions.
13: If Carnival Cruise said, we'll pay you $20 million, but you can't tell anybody that we

0: jeez, that's just really unbelievable to me that people have had to have their feet amputated from that. Huh. There's two videos. I don't know. I haven't watched one. In fact, this came in via email. I don't know. Charlie, I guess maybe you've gotten this video. I don't know. But somebody says that they have, let me see, let me pull up this email here. So the, do you remember Carrie from Rochester and the saga of what happened there?
1: Yes.
0: Yep. The dearly departed Carrie from Rochester, a friend of Jeffrey's. Describe what happened, Jeffrey.
2: My understanding was, the way I remember it was, Monroe County deputies wanted to do a welfare check, maybe on somebody that she knew. Her dog got out, bit one of the deputies. Deputy shot the dog. Carrie, my understanding, became very despondent because that dog, I said before, was the center of her universe. She was very close with that dog. Didn't go anywhere mm-hmm. without her, you know, out mm-hmm. the dog, and committed suicide.
0: Mm-hmm.
2: That's the basic gist of what I believe would happen. I even read the news report of the local news station to see if I can maybe get more information, but that's just what it was said in the news out in that area.
0: Well, Joe sent me, I haven't watched it. So I don't know if it's ready to play. I don't know if it needs to be. I have no idea. I haven't seen this, but Joe sent video of, I guess, is this body cam video, Charlie, or what is it?
3: Yeah, it's body cam video of the dog getting killed and then Carrie's last moments.
1: Oh, God.
0: What do you mean last moments?
3: I mean, this is the last time she's filmed before she killed herself.
0: Oh. Mm. Is there anything that, I mean, I don't necessarily have to play this video, but you've seen this video?
3: Mm-hmm.
0: What happens exactly? Can you describe how did the dog
3: cop goes shot? To this house.
0: Uh-huh.
3: Carrie's not there, by the way. Carrie's okay. not there. It's this other guy, I guess they co-own the dog. The dog's with this guy.
0: Okay.
3: Cops go to the house. Dog runs out of the door because this guy is wasted. Okay. I mean, absolutely hammered. He might have called the police on himself. I'm very confused on that. So the police,
0: drugs, or you think, or
3: I think he sounds drunk. I mean, very drunk. And then, well, so when they arrive at the house, the dog runs out, bites the cop.
0: The cop bites the cop.
3: Oh yeah, I'm not blaming the cop at all. I mean, the dog gets out. Okay.
0: I didn't know what happened because you know when something like this happens in the past, we've had cases where the police will shoot a dog. Some cases you look at it, you go, what's going on? That's completely unnecessary. Other cases, I've had to make the unfortunate argument that, yeah, what they did was justified. A dog's coming at them is, you know.
3: I think a taser could work, maybe. I don't know. But, I mean, this has happened pretty quick. This person officer shows up at the house. Dog runs out full speed, starts, looks like attacking. And the cop shoots the dog. And then.
0: Mm.
3: The dog runs off into the woods or something.
0: Oh, so the dog doesn't die immediately. The dog runs away.
3: And then nobody can find the dog, but nobody's really looking for the dog at the same time, from what I could tell.
0: Because they're probably trying to arrest the guy.
3: Yeah, guy comes out. He goes, what are you doing here? And they're like, you called the police. And he's like, I didn't call the police. And I'm like, yes, you did. You called the police. Here, what is the problem? And he's wasted. And then he's like, where's my dog? And then Carrie shows up on the scene because she got an alert on her phone because the dog has GPS, said your dog is like, it's left its area, whatever area. So she shows up, goes, where's the dog?
0: So it has like a collar with GPS on it or mm-hmm. something. And it's okay. So she gets an alert, the dog, you could probably set up a perimeter around your house or neighborhood
3: something,
0: or whatever.
3: I assume something like that. And it said
0: and the it dog leaves the perimeter and it sends you an alert on your phone.
3: So she shows up and then the cops are saying, well, they don't really tell her that they shot her. They shot the dog.
0: Uh-huh.
3: She keeps going, where's my dog?
0: Do you think the cops even knew that they shot the dog? I mean, they aim, they shoot, the dog bites them or whatever.
3: Yeah.
0: You think that they did know that they shot the dog? Or did they think maybe the dog just got scared, grazed, whatever, ran away?
3: No.
0: Okay.
3: And then that's it. That's the video. And she keeps looking for her dog, and then that's the video.
0: Mm.
3: It's really depressing.
0: Mm.

0: Jeez, that is. I mean, that really is. Look, it's a very unfortunate situation, but the so the police officer, in your mind, didn't do anything wrong. This was defending himself or herself from getting bit by this dog. What kind of dog was it? How big was this dog?
1: It's a large German Shepherd.
0: Okay.
1: A police dog. I mean, basically, well, a real police dog is a Belgian Malinois, but they look very similar. So, German Shepherd.
0: Jeez, mighty. Well, there's another animal video that's maybe not as depressing as that. This one's a little bit strange. This is RFK Jr., who's on the patio of Dr. Oz. He's allegedly at Dr. Oz's house. He's got his wife, that actress, Cheryl Hines, there with him. And there are two snakes that have come up. I don't know where this house is. It looks like the ocean is in the background or something. I don't know where this is. Two snakes come up into the patio, and these are pretty big snakes. These are like they're long. They're not like real thick, but they're pretty long snakes. Kind of looks like the snakes that Mary from St. Louis, she had a snake in her backyard. I don't think we ever played that video, but she sent me the video of the snake in her backyard. Kind of looks like this. RFK Jr. becomes an instant snake wrangler just so bizarrely. He's wearing a suit, okay? He takes a sport coat off. He's got his tie on, his button-down shirt, his slacks, his dress shoes, and he starts just randomly grabbing. It's not the way that I would... Like when you watch, you remember that show, The Crocodile Hunter, or any of those animal shows where they're going to grab a snake? They're not doing it like RFK Jr. I've never seen this technique to actually wrangle a snake before, to grab a snake. And then, bizarrely, well, here, just play the video.
1: I just want to go back. Do you remember 20 days ago what he did? There's a photo of him.
0: What did he do?
1: Caught a bird?
0: Oh, yeah. He's holding a bird, and he caught this bird at the airport, which is strange because...
1: This is what like a 10-year-old boy does all day. Like, he's just going around collecting animals, collecting frogs, doing whatever. Like, why do you have a bird? Why are you at the airport with a bird? What are you doing?
0: Well, the bird got it. I've seen this in airports before. In, like, huge airport terminals, sometimes birds will somehow get in there, and then they're flying around.
1: Yeah.
0: But they kind of just, like, hang out and seem to live in there.
1: And you move on. You go, there's a bird in here. And then you, as a passenger at the airport, you go on and go... That's the airport worker's
0: problem. And you assume somebody, the maintenance guy at the airport, will take care of that if they need to take care of that, not you, right?
1: Not also in charge of everybody's health. You shouldn't be touching random weird animals all the time. And let's not forget the dead whale he cut off with a chainsaw, the dead bear.
0: Didn't he put the whale head on top of the car and drove home with the whale?
1: And then what was the other
0: one coming into the
1: car? What was the other roadkill story?
2: The deer? Was it deer and the family was in the car and he got out for roadkill?
1: Yes.
0: I don't remember deer, but the bear, there was the bear that he took and he dumped the bear.
1: What? Raccoon penis. He's harvested the raccoon penis.
2: That's what it was.
1: You were confusing. The whale was on top of the roof. The whale head was on top of the roof with his family on vacation, and blubber and juice was flying in.
0: And don't forget, there was also an allegation that he ate a dog in South America.
1: I forgot about that. Jeez, yeah, I forgot. This guy, how often do you see any animal that you go and touch? Ever?
0: A wild animal?
1: Close to never.
0: It's been decades since I've touched a wild animal. I think I was a little kid.
1: Maybe. Were you trying to touch a turtle recently? Within the last 5-6 years, I don't know if you ever got to touch the turtle.
0: All right, I think I did pick up a little turtle. Yeah, I have picked up a little turtle, not the big one. So I can't get the courage up to grab these suckers. There are turtles by my house that are the size of boulders. I mean, these things are enormous. I can't get the courage up to. They have huge claws,
1: but you're not doing
0: huge mouths.
1: Once a month, you're not doing that. Once a month, you've thought of maybe touching a turtle. This guy's every day just wrangling.
0: And he has like a full time job. Like he's wearing a suit going to work. Like this is not a guy who's out in the wilderness.
1: No, but somehow he's doing pest control on the side as a hobby.
0: So here he is. at Dr. Oz's house on Dr. Oz's patio. And you can fire up RMGTV at roverradio.com or with the Rover Radio app on your phone, your tablet, or your TV. Check out this technique of snake wrangling. And this goes against everything I've ever heard or seen. Because in a guy's mind, you always, I'm not going to plan on wrangling a snake, right?
2: Right.
0: I don't want to wrangle a snake. However, you know that if forced in a life and death situation, life or death situation, and you had to wrangle a snake, you know that there's a technique to do that, right?
2: Yeah.
0: I'll explain it in a second, but wait till you see this video and tell me if you would do it with this technique. Here it is. Two snakes there.
2: Oh, Jesus.
0: Why? It's just grabbing. I mean, just frantically grabbing, and these things are just going all over. Just
1: now he's got trying to bite him, too?
0: Yes.
3: And he grabbed him by the tail.
2: Are they having sex this time?
1: Yeah, they're having sex, he claims.
0: Yeah, they were having sex, and he interrupted their sex. Now he's grabbing them by the tail, and they're dangling down. They keep, you know, when you grab a snake, and this is a technique I'm talking about. He's looking at his hand now because he keeps getting bit by these two snakes.
4: The mouths are huge.
3: And he's in charge of our health.
0: And his wife is like, stop, please, stop. And so...
2: Jeez.
0: I've never seen something like this. So he grabs him by the tails. Well, that allows the snake to turn around and bite him. Just repeatedly biting his hands. Now, if you're going to grab a snake like that, you're supposed to grab him behind the head, right?
3: Yeah.
2: Yeah.
1: Yeah. So
0: and then they can't turn around and bite you because they don't have the ability to turn their mouth that much. They can whip their tail around all they want. That's not going to hurt you. But when you grab them by the tail... They have enough body that they can arc back up and bite you, which is exactly what they were doing. But man, that was...
2: Their teeth are so sharp. I picked up a garter snake once when I was younger, and it was a little snake, and it bit me, and it, I mean, was bleeding so much for just this tiny little snake. And it, I didn't even feel it, but I knew it had bit me. And mm-hmm. I mean, so those snakes are much bigger. I feel like he would be just tore up.
0: Well, here's somebody that says, just because a snake isn't venomous doesn't mean a bite can't be dangerous. Black racers, maybe that's what kind of snake this was, I don't know, naturally have salmonella and they eat small mice and insects, which can harbor their own risks if freshly eaten. Although Jim says, if you guys grew up in the country, none of this would bother you. Believe me, this is not abnormal. You guys are just city pussies.
1: Yeah, I didn't know RFK Jr. was from the rural country.
3: Like most Kennedys.
1: Yeah, all the Kennedys are very known for that, living on the farm.
3: Yeah.
1: What are you talking about?
0: Well, they do have big estates with a lot of land on them, I suppose.
3: But you can't get more elite than the Kennedys, yeah, I don't think.
1: The definition of elite.
0: Wow, just a crazy, like, who would see that on the patio and be like, I have to go over there and grab those two snakes that are mating and swirling around and
1: just leave them
0: and
1: alone.
0: And his wife is like, stop, leave them alone. They're dangerous. They could be dangerous. And
1: is he doing this to impress people?
2: I just think he, or trying to be.
0: No, I don't think he has the ability to stop himself. I think he's obsessed with animals for whatever reason. And he just wants to grab animals as much as possible. I guess. I just don't think he can help it. I'm not saying it's a bad thing necessarily. Cutting the whale's head off? Weird. Pulling the car over because a dead raccoon is on the side of the road so you can cut out its penis? Also weird. But somebody, one of his friends did say he wanted to be a vet and that's why he has this fascination with animals. Okay, I guess still weird, very strange. Doogie, what do you have coming up in our last shizzy of the morning?
5: This is kind of weird. You were talking about living on the moon for 6 months. And I think Charlie said, would you live underwater for 6 months? Mm-hmm. Well, how about this real estate news? If you could buy pieces of land that are underwater, I'll explain that story coming up next.
0: All right, we'll get to that in just a minute. Speaking of going to the moon for 6 months, I have a question to Jeffrey about that in just a minute when we come back. Sort of an either-or situation, Jeffrey. I want to run this by you. We'll be right back on Rover's Morning Glory. Hang on.
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1: In the NBA playoffs, the Oklahoma City Thunder are one win away from a return to the NBA Finals after taking down the Spurs in Game 5, 127-114. Game 6 is tomorrow night in San Antonio. In the Stanley Cup playoffs, the Vegas Golden Knights swept the Colorado Avalanche, winning Game 4 2-1, and will head to their third finals in 9 seasons, awaiting the winner of Carolina-Montreal. Game 4 of that series is tonight at 8 Eastern on TNT. And in the NFL, for the second time in his career, LA Chargers star Derwin James reset the safety market, agreeing yesterday to a 3-year, $75.6 million contract extension. Sources say the deal includes $57.5 million guaranteed and pays $25.2 million per season, again making him the highest paid safety in the NFL. I'm Andy West with your iHeartRadio Sports Report.
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1: What's happening, fellow sports fans? It's Andy West. Let's look back on this day in sports history, May 27th. We'll start off today in 1968, where baseball's National League announces two new franchises. The cities would be San Diego and Montreal. The Padres and Expos would begin play in 1969. The Padres still play in San Diego, but Montreal moved to Washington, D.C. to become the Nationals in 2004. Today in 1981, Julius Erving of the Philadelphia 76ers was named the NBA's Most Valuable Player, making him the only player to win MVP honors in both the NBA and the ABA. And jumping way ahead, today in 2015, the Golden State Warriors beat the Houston Rockets 104-90 to advance to the NBA Finals for the first time since 1975. Led by MVP Steph Curry, the Warriors would go on to win the title in 6 games over the Cavaliers in the finals.
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3: Hey, friends. 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
3: And we have a new podcast, Call It What It Is. 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
4: And now here we are, opening up the friendship circle.
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3: Toxic friendship?
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3: We're on your side to help you with your concerns. 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
5: Hey there, I'm Jason Alexander, and this is my dear friend, Peter Tilden.
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6: 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Jerry Seinfeld wondered why they refused to make the stall door go all the way to the floor in a public bathroom, but he didn't get an answer. 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
6: 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How about that?
5: Really? No, really?
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28: Rover is emotionally constipated. Well, that's a nice way of saying he doesn't give a shit.

0: Chizzy coming up in just a moment. What do you have on the way, Doogie?
1: Imagine this new trend of buying land underwater. I'll explain coming up next.
0: Are you hoping it dries out over time? All right, we'll get to that in just a minute. Jeffrey, somebody had an interesting question for you. We were talking about living on the moon for 6 months. Would you go up to the moon and live on the moon base for 6 months? You said no, because
2: for several reasons. One, I'll be bored out of my gourd. You know, I'll be working. And two, I'm afraid that there'll be a half dozen equipment failures that probably you couldn't take care of.
0: Somebody wants to know, would you rather live on the moon for 6 months or have sex with Mary Elizabeth?
2: I'd rather have sex with my wife, thank you very much.
0: Really? Okay. You've been avoiding it at all costs.
2: No, I haven't been avoiding
0: it. You haven't taken your Viagra?
2: No, I haven't been avoiding it. It's just we just waiting for the right time. And if people got a problem with that, well, you need to...
0: You're avoiding it. The first weekend you don't take that Viagra, you go, okay, it wasn't the right time, but... Well, you've had this Viagra for 3 weeks now.
2: Okay, all right, guys. Listen, I'll do it when we're both good and ready to do it. You guys worry about your own sex lives. I'll worry about
0: which will happen first. They build that moon base, or Jeffrey has sex with his wife,
2: or Doogie has sex for the first time.
3: We'll be on Mars before then.
4: Doogie's definitely going to have sex before you at this point.
2: Well, yeah, Jeffrey's always
5: that's
2: the whole idea.
5: That is. Oh, that's interesting.
0: So you're waiting until Doogie gets laid before you'll have sex again.
2: She can break her dry spell.
5: If Doogie said, let's have sex, would you take your Viagra?
2: She would never have sex.
5: No, that's not the question.
0: But if she did
5: and said, I want
2: to. Okay, if I was single.
5: No, you're not single in this situation. It's right now. She says, Jeffrey. Take your Viagra. I'll have sex with you.
1: This weekend, we're going to have sex.
2: No.
5: You'd say no. Okay.
1: Why?
5: What is the reason?
2: I'm married.
5: That's why. Okay. All right. So you're on a
0: stage. Okay. But if you weren't married and Doogie said, Jeffrey, take your Viagra. Let's have sex right now.
2: If I wasn't married, it's on.
1: Okay.
0: Okay. However, you are married, but you refuse to take the Viagra for your wife.
1: Right. So pretend that I'm married.
0: So you're willing to have sex with Doogie. You would take the Viagra to have sex with Doogie, but you will not take the Viagra to have sex with your wife.
2: Again, like I said, you guys are just twisting the whole situation.
0: There's no twisting. What am I twisting? Let me just say it one more time. You would take the Viagra to have sex with Doogie.
2: Yes.
0: You will not take the Viagra to have sex with your wife.
1: Correct.
2: And?
0: Well, what does that mean? I twisted it. That's what you just said.
5: Yeah, what does that mean? That means you don't have sex.
2: I said, I don't know what it takes to get through all of your reptilian brains.
1: But do you see how we just proved
0: it? No, you boil it down to the essence is you don't want to have sex with your wife. Correct. Because you're willing to take the Viagra to have sex with Doogie. But you're not willing to take the Viagra to have sex with your wife.
2: When we're ready to do it, we'll do it. That's all I got to say about
5: that. You always said for the last 10 years, you said, I want to have sex with my wife, but I can't because I have a broken penis. You finally have the medicine to fix your broken penis, and you won't take it.
2: Just haven't gotten around to it, so there.
4: You could die.
0: But if Doogie wanted to have sex today, you'd get around to taking your Viagra.
2: If I was single.
5: Yeah.
2: There you go.
0: That's okay. My case closed.
5: Case closed.
4: Whatever. Let's go back to the strip club.
5: Oh, yeah.
4: We try it. Just see if it works when we're at the strip club.
0: Oh. Crystal's going to take you to the strip club?
5: This weekend.
2: Nice try. She's going to Denver this weekend, and she's got a boyfriend.
0: Maybe she wants to take you to Denver with you.
2: No.
0: Or with her.
2: I doubt that. I seriously doubt that.
0: Why not just go to some good strip clubs there? There's, what's the one in... Shotgun Willie's.
2: I've never heard of the name of it.
0: Well, you could... check it out for yourself.
4: You don't have a Jack Shack out there?
2: No. I don't have that type of business venture. Thank you very much.
0: Okay. Let's see. Doogie, are you ready for the shizzy?
1: Yeah.
0: Here we go.
6: Hear the shizzy on Rover's Morning Glory.
1: The International Rescue Committee says the Ebola outbreak in the Democratic Republic of Congo is spreading faster than the response, as overcrowded camps for displaced people, poor conditions, and limited supplies fuel fears that the virus could spread further across the region. They now say more than 220 deaths are believed to be linked to the outbreak, and it continues to grow.
0: If I get Ebola, can they cure me, or is that why they just don't have the treatment there in Africa? Or
1: what's
0: going on here?
1: That it's spreading faster than they can treat it, that they can get access to.
0: But I'm just saying, if I got Ebola today, could they take me to the hospital and save me? Because wasn't there a guy that they brought back to the United States and he had Ebola, and they just go, okay, they cured him, right?
1: I think that, yeah, I think that they have the ability to help you.
0: Okay.
1: I could be wrong. I don't know. I'm just pulling that right out of my ass like Jeffrey does sometimes. The Trump administration has proposed requiring all federal employees, both new hires as well as existing workers, to sign non-disclosure agreements as part of the effort to stop unauthorized leaks to the press. Not sure how this would fly. The Office of Personnel Management published a draft NDA in the Federal Register yesterday, and they're seeking public comment. The OPM says the document doesn't create new restrictions on speech and explicitly preserves employees' legal right to make whistleblower disclosures. They're citing examples, including DHS employees who leaked information about planned immigration raids and unauthorized disclosures related to U.S. military raid in Venezuela back in January. So the administration has been pursuing leakers aggressively since taking office, including through phone seizures from journalists and new Pentagon press restrictions. One skydiver was killed and another one injured after they collided mid-air. This was during a team jump in Washington State. They say that they were experienced parachutists, Randy Hubbs and Nicole Klein. They were part of an 11-person jump, and this is outside of Seattle. At approximately 1,000 feet above the ground, and with neither jumper aware of the other's position, the two parachutes came in contact, and the impact left Hubbs incapacitated and no longer in control of his parachute canopy. So skydiving.
0: So they had already deployed their parachutes,
1: yeah.
0: Right?
1: Yeah.
0: Okay, so
1: skydiving staff saw him 500 feet up, unresponsive, with his head and arms down and drifting north away from the drop zone. So he was found dead at the scene. And then Klein suffered injuries requiring additional treatment at a medical facility.
5: I think this happened to a guy that came to my school. He was a skydiver, and he hit somebody midair. And his legs got torn off.
1: Ooh.
0: In midair? Did he come to the school with no legs, or did this happen after?
5: Oh, no, he came to the school with no legs.
1: Wait, so
5: it's like a powerful story.
1: Ripped off while he was in the air?
5: Yeah, right. So that's, I think that's what I don't know. I was pretty young, but he came in.
0: Probably not ripped off in the air. They probably had to amputate his leg.
5: Yeah, I don't know. But he's got.
1: Say, did they fly someplace else?
0: Still looking for him to this day, dude.
5: I don't know. I just remember him.
1: Powerful story. You don't remember it?
5: I was pretty young. He just said, "You can over. You know, it's kind of a you can overcome whatever." Because I think he's still skydiving.
1: Oh, really?
5: Even after I think he worked. I think he's in the military too.
1: A bizarre real estate listing in San Francisco is going viral because the parcel of land is underwater. The asking price was $250 for a 5,000-square-foot piece of fully submerged land, but it wound up selling for close to $800. The lot sits near Candlestick State Park and the Hunters Point Shipyard. The listing described the underwater plot as a unique opportunity for creative ownership with possibilities like recreation and strategic land banking. Apparently, there's more where that came from. Several other underwater lots near Hunters Point are expected to hit auctions soon. One longtime local explained that the weird history with these parcels, apparently decades ago, the city planned to fill in parts of the bay and sell the land. The filling eventually stopped, but the property line stayed.
0: That is weird.
1: Can you imagine getting in on something like this if this ends up
0: totally pointless? It's just a waste of money.
1: I don't think so.
0: Okay.
1: It could be.
0: I'll sell you two of these plots of land. Give me a couple thousand for them.
1: No. I'm good. Three men wanted in connection.
5: There's a loud double up.
0: Where is the loud double up coming from?
5: Our headphones.
0: Here, hold on.
5: Extremely loud, but now it's gone.
1: Three men wanted in connection.
0: Wait, all right, hold on. Let me see something. So let me do an experiment. Bring that music bed down a second. Give me a check, check, check. You tell me if you're doubled up.
1: Check, check, check, check, check.
0: You're doubled up?
1: No. Yes.
5: There it is. Yep.
1: Check.
0: So you weren't when you were talking.
1: No, I am doubled. Check, check, check.
5: Now it's gone.
1: Check, check, check. Doubled up.
0: Hmm. I don't know.
5: Now you're cut off. You just cut off.
0: Yeah, I just cut off. I cut myself off. I just. But it's been happening. It's not coming from.
1: This whole time, though. That's nothing new. Mm-hmm. It's been happening every day. Three men wanted in connection with a string of burglaries targeting professional athletes in the U.S. have been arrested in Argentina. The three Chilean nationals are accused of being part of a South American theft group that broke into the homes of high-profile NFL and NBA players, including the Chiefs stars Patrick Mahomes and Travis Kelce. Investigators say the group specifically targeted athletes while they were away, often during games, stealing cash and jewelry and other luxury items worth more than $2 million. So two of the suspects were part of a crew that allegedly robbed the home of an Argentine tennis player, Juan Martin Del Potro, this month. The men were arrested in a joint operation between Argentine and Chilean authorities, and they are now awaiting possible extradition to the United States. The series premiere of Spider-Noir on Amazon is tonight.
5: Oh, yeah, it looks sweet.
1: Nicolas Cage stars in this live-action series based on the Marvel comic Spider-Man Noir. It's set in the 1930s with Cage as an aging hero turned private investigator, Ben Reilly.
5: Yeah, I don't think he's Peter Parker, but he's a Spider-Man in the 30s or something.
3: I don't know.
1: And why wouldn't he be?
3: Well, they're not all Peter Parker anyway.
5: Well, there's Miles Morales.
3: Yeah.
5: That's one.
4: The multiverse is douchey. Yeah.
5: But Spider-Noir, didn't Spider-Noir show up in one of the Spider-Mans recently? Maybe the Spider-Man cartoon?
3: Yeah, I don't know.
5: Movie? Anyways, it looks cool. You can watch it in black and white. Looks like an old
0: color.
1: Don't they have the option? Color.
5: Yeah, it looks old-timey. It looks cool. Yeah.
0: Okay.
1: Oreo is releasing limited edition cookies inspired by BTS on June 8th. They're purple with a brown sugar pancake flavored cream inspired by the Korean snack Hatyok. I don't know what that is, but the story is everywhere. BTS Oreo combination.
0: Okay.
1: Okay, that looks pretty good. And finally, Lil Wayne, the rapper, is reportedly engaged. TMZ says that he quietly proposed earlier this year to a woman in her 20s from Indiana after keeping his personal life far more private in recent years. So he has previously been linked to several high-profile relationships, and he wanted to keep this to himself. So apparently he is engaged. There you go. That's a shizzy on Rover's Morning Glory.
0: Charlie?
5: Yes.
0: Someone went to high school with you, and they say you're talking about Sergeant First Class Dana Bowman.
5: Okay.
0: That's who had their legs cut off. He was a member of the U.S. Army's elite parachute team, the Golden Knights. Mm-hmm. On February 6th, 1994... he gained worldwide attention when he and his teammate, Sergeant Jose Aguillon, collided midair during the team's annual training. They were practicing a maneuver known as the Diamond Track. The maneuver calls for jumpers to streak away from each other for about a mile, then turn 180 degrees and fly back towards each other, crisscrossing in the sky. They had done it more than 50 times without a mistake. This time, rather than crisscrossing, the two skydivers slammed into each other at a combined speed of 300 miles per hour.
1: Oh, my gosh.
0: Aguillon died instantly. Bowman's legs were severed from his body, so I guess they were severed.
1: Oh, face on you, buddy boy.
0: One above the knee and one below the knee. Bowman's parachute opened on impact. So I guess when he impacted with the, I'm assuming not impact with the ground, but impact with the other guy. He was taken to a hospital in Phoenix. 9 months later, he turned his tragedy into triumph when he became the first double amputee to re-enlist in the United States Army. There he
1: that
0: is.
1: That picture, that's crazy.
5: Oh, and he's that from North Ridgeville High. He went to North Ridgeville High School, where I went. So that's why he was there, I guess.
1: Did they find the legs?
5: know.
1: I mean, who knows where they would go?
0: Where would they end up? Because if you're up there at a high altitude and you're going 150 miles an hour, the other guy's going 150 miles an hour, you collide into each other. Who knows where, how far? You could be miles and miles away, that leg.
1: Look at the picture of him, just for an example, on RMG TV. That leg comes off. Look at how high. You don't know.
0: Yeah, how are you going to find that?
1: You're not. Wow.
0: I guess somebody goes in their backyard. They go, I found a leg here. What's, you know, a foot, a shoe, like.
1: And does the shoe stay on intact? I wonder. You see shoes fall off in accidents. I don't think
0: so. No, I think it would stay on. I bet he had a boot on, and I bet it stayed on. Like, I've seen these stories about these feet and legs that wash up on the shore in, I think, Washington State or Oregon, I think. There's a lot of feet tend to wash up there for whatever reason. And they're just severed feet, still in hiking boots and stuff. Hmm. Where do all these come from? For some reason, it just keeps washing up feet right in this particular area of Oregon. And the shoes are still on those feet, so that I think they stay on. Hmm. So you were inspired by this guy's story.
5: Never give up.
0: You never give up.
3: Well, speaking of feet, how's your wife's foot?
1: Oh, yeah.
3: Any updates?
0: We did go to her 1 week follow-up yesterday. She actually had surgery, it was a week ago Monday, but they were closed on Monday. So she went for her follow-up yesterday, and the doctor says everything looks good, everything is okay. Now, she's been in this walking boot. She complains that the walking boot is incredibly heavy, that dragging this thing around, you know, as you're walking, I guess it's just really heavy. And on top of that, the walking boot has like a big thick heel, and then any shoe you put with that is, you're off balance. So it's very uncomfortable. So they said she can move into what is, what they call it, a cast shoe or something like that. It's basically, it looks like a weird, it's like an old lady sandal kind of thing. And they can move, but they didn't have any that fit her, so she has to get it online. So she can move into that, get out of the walking cast. They say that in a couple weeks, she can put on a regular shoe and start walking around in a regular shoe.
5: This is a cast shoe.
4: Oh, hideous.
0: Yeah, it kind of looks like that.
1: It's
0: yeah.
1: not hideous.
5: That's hideous.
1: No, it's not. That's not fine. Good.
0: That's like, what a grandma is wearing that shoe after she has bunion surgery or something.
1: I bet they have like a Louis Vuitton or maybe brand name Fendi ones. Yeah.
0: Maybe they have one you could hit a douchey over the head with.
1: Yeah, that would make her feel better.
0: And so she's going to be wearing that for a while, but everything looks good. I sent Snitzer some x-rays if you want to see this giant. My wife was convinced. She's like, I feel this screw moving. And the doctor's like, you're not feeling the screw. The screw's not moving around in you. It's not going to move around. But then he showed they did an x-ray yesterday. This screw's big, man. I didn't know it was this big. Here's the, look at that.
4: Oh, yeah, the length of the bone.
0: Yeah.
1: What did you think it was going to be? I don't know,
0: but it just seems a lot longer than I thought it was going
5: to
0: be.
5: I can't believe they're able to put that in 15 minutes. That's crazy.
0: 12 minutes, actually, yeah, 12. Is what the guy said. It was a 12-minute surgery to screw that right into her bone.
5: And I'm surprised it doesn't hurt more. I mean, screwing into your bone?
0: She says zero pain. Zero pain she's having. There it is from the side view. Screwed in there.
4: Well, she probably was having a ton more pain prior to this, so this to her is nothing. And she was living with pain, so she must have a high pain threshold.
0: I think, she said it's no pain. Is it a little pull, like pulling or tight if you move it in a particular direction? Yeah, but no pain really. The guy said that you're not allowed to, she can't walk barefoot or walk in. Even when she gets the regular shoe, she has to have like a special insert in there, a carbon fiber insert, so that the shoe can't bend. For some reason, it has to be flat. That's why that cast shoe, the walking boot, and this carbon fiber plate, for some reason they want your foot to remain flat. I'm not sure why.
1: Can she wear, I know she has like boots that have heels. Is she ever allowed to wear those again?
0: Oh, she can wear whatever she wants after...
1: okay, good.
0: After 8 weeks or something.
3: Oh, that's temporary. Guess, so. Okay.
1: Okay, I was just going to say, like, what do you... You can know you have to wear... That's like how I have to live my life. I can't wear heels. I'm in pain all the time with bunions.
4: Well, they're waiting for that to fuse to the bone and the bone to grow around that.
1: Well, that's why I'm saying, is it forever when you said she can...
0: No. Okay, just a period of time.
1: That's good, good.
0: This guy said in eight to 10 weeks, she'll be back to, know, she could do whatever. That he had a kid, I think like a 17-year-old kid. I told you the story about the guy that was surfing 2 weeks after the surgery.
1: I find that hard to believe.
0: He says that the same surgery as 17-year-old kid, football player, he got back to playing football after 4 weeks with that carbon fiber insert in his shoe. He was back to at least practicing football and then playing at the end of the season. So it's amazingly, I think, a very speedy recovery time for this kind of surgery, I guess, is what it seems like. So she's doing well, and she'll be able to fly. She can fly now, but just better to be safe than sorry, he said. I guess they're worried about blood clots. He's like, it would be rare, but if you're flying, you can get blood clots. So you have to take baby aspirin for 2 days before you fly and 1 day or 2 days after you fly. So she's going to start taking baby aspirin, and then we'll be able to fly home.
1: Will she get herself?
0: She'll be back in a couple of days.
1: All worked up?
0: I don't think
1: about
0: so.
1: About the blood clot, because she tends to hyper-focus on things sometimes.
0: She said that she does not like the idea of that screw being in her foot.
1: Yeah.
0: She says it feels like... the only way she can describe it is nails on a chalkboard, like that kind of feeling, knowing that screw is in her foot.
1: Yeah, I was just going to say that probably did her more harm than good seeing that picture, because now she's going to think she can constantly feel it. And that's why the doctor's like, it's not moving. It's not.
0: It's definitely not moving. And I think eventually over time, she'll just.
1: Yeah.
0: It will go out of your mind. I'm like, you have to put that out of your mind. She's like, I can't get it out of my mind. I have this screw in there. And I don't think about, I have metal in my body. I don't think about it ever.
3: That's what I was going to say. Will this set off alarms at airports and stuff too?
0: I don't think so. Like, this is a much smaller, it's just one screw. Like, I can set off the metal detector, but I have a big plate in my arm and, like, they've wanded me, and just on your bare arm, it's like it goes off. It's stainless. I think it's stainless steel is what it is, I believe. I'm not sure. Anyway, I don't think it would set it off with this tiny. I mean, it's big, but it's not like a ton of metal. Dan says, Doogie talking about bunions just made me puke.
1: You should see it, Dan. It's not good.
0: Billy D says, I broke my arm. Now I can't wear t-shirts anymore. What's wrong with her? I don't know what that means.
1: It doesn't make any sense.
0: I don't know.
1: Huh.
0: All right. I've got to take a quick break. Our number is 866-YO-ROVER. 866-967-6837. We'll be right back. Hang on.
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1: Your husband is not who you think he is. 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

0: 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Go ahead.
1: Rancid labia sent a text message. Here's my arm after a car accident last summer, all titanium. I have full use of my arm now. Let me see. This is a lot of screws and plates and, geez, all over the place. Looks like
0: pickup sticks.
1: Yeah. Like a nail bomb went off or something into your arm. Man, oh, man.
2: Amateur? I mean, this doesn't look... Like your wife looks nice and straight. This one looks like... Wow.
1: And here's somebody that says, tell your wife she does not know the true meaning of pain. And then here's spinal fusion surgery this guy had. Here is an x-ray of all these screws going into his spine.
0: Ew. Whoa.
3: How did that happen, I wonder?
1: I don't know. And then here's a scar from the back of his... you can see where this is. I guess that's high. That's the head there at the top. And that's the neck, I think.
2: Those teeth?
3: Oh, I thought it was... Yeah, it must be the...
2: The back of it, the molars.
3: Yeah.
1: Yeah, here's a...
2: Oh, my God.
1: Because here's the...
3: Oh, my gosh.
1: It's a big scar all the way down the back.
3: What happened? Yeah.
1: I don't know. No idea. But, man, that looks like...
3: hell.
1: Like Frankenstein or something, doesn't it? A big, big scar like that. Charlie, a lot of people are asking me my thoughts on Chud the Builder. And I have to be honest, I'm not familiar with Chud the Builder. I'm familiar with the story that just happened in Tennessee. Now, Chud the Builder is apparently known. I've never heard of this guy before, but he's apparently known for... walking around, and he's a live streamer, and his shtick, if you can call it that, is to go up to, well, anybody that looks like they could be aggravated, I guess.
0: Well, mostly black people.
1: Yeah, he goes up to, according to what I'm reading here, he goes up a lot of times to black people, and then will start making monkey sounds and calling them a chimpanzee.
0: Well, no, that's not how it starts. He usually goes up and says... Hey, do you guys like free speech? And they're like, yeah. And they're usually just doing whatever they were doing. And then he goes, well, what do you think about when I say this? And they just start saying the N-word at them as they're at the gas station or doing whatever, just living life. And this guy comes up and then starts saying the N-word at them. And then while he's live streams, and then when they start yelling at him going, why are you saying this? He starts going, oh, my God, they're chimping out. Oh, man, look at these chimps. Look at these chimps. They're chimping out. And then
1: now, I haven't seen one video.

0: just started calling them the F word to their face.
1: Maggot, you maggot, you D-sucking maggot.
0: They're going to get mad and they're going to go, what do you do? Why are you doing this? And then I don't get to go back and go, oh my God, can you believe these animals are freaking out that they don't.
1: He's albinoing out.
0: Yeah. Like, what are you doing? Of course, anybody's going to be mad if your existence is to harass me.
1: Well, that's what I'm saying. What a scumbag thing. And again, not that I'm saying that you should do that, but, you know, look, I understand that sometimes people will say something inflammatory to make a point or whatever, but this, as far as I can tell, is not making any sort of point. This is just to antagonize people, and then hopefully they rage out, and that will get you more views on your stupid channel, I guess.
0: Well, no, that's not his goal. That's part of the
1: goal. What is his goal? I'm unfamiliar with this guy.
0: So I'll get his tweet that he has up here. I want to make
1: And the
0: sure
1: reason we're talking about this guy is, and I'll get into it in a little more detail here, is he shot somebody. I think this is about a week and a half ago, 2 weeks ago. He shot somebody, and I'll explain more about what happened with that in just a second. So what's his goal?
0: To shoot somebody.
1: That's what he wants to do? He wants to antagonize somebody to the point where he shoots them, and then he's like, oh, it was self-defense.
0: Yeah, I'm trying to find the exact...
1: Because that's exactly what he... what he did. So he was going to court. He was being sued by a creditor or somebody he owed money to.
0: Unrelated to kind of his whole thing. It didn't seem like this court... This one court thing, though. I mean,
1: He's going to court for other things.
0: Two to three weeks ago, he was at a restaurant. This is where really started being online. You see him all the time. He's at a restaurant live streaming, and he got kicked out of the restaurant, and he didn't pay for his food. So he
1: $400 bill at a steakhouse, and he says he's not going to pay for it. Now, I don't know if he says he's not going to pay for it if he started yelling out racial slurs after he ate his dinner, and then they kicked him out, and he's like, well, I'm not paying if you kick me out, I guess. I don't know what happened.
0: What did he say?
1: Yeah, he got arrested for that, and he's being charged.
0: Well, for dining and dashing, because they're like, no, you have to leave, but you still have to pay for the food you ate. And he's like, I'm not paying for it. And then he left. Then a week later, he's at court for, I don't know what, the creditor thing, not like a free speech, self-defense violation.
1: No, he just doesn't pay his bills.
0: Yes, and then he... shot somebody. Somebody got in his... I don't know if he got... I don't know what happened exactly, but he shot somebody.
1: He went up accordingly. Now, he says that he just, you know, a guy just attacked him and he had to shoot him in self-defense. But according to the surveillance video, it was outside the courthouse.
0: I have that video, but before we play that, here is... Just want to show this tweet. This is something he tweeted before all this happened. It says, series finale is a dead chimp on the pavement and you monkeys rioting while I walk free. Stay tuned. Tweeted this 20 days ago. So before he shot somebody, he said, I'm going to shoot somebody over this thing I'm doing. I'm going to end up shooting a chimp. Uh-huh. And then watch the monkeys rioting because he killed a black person. That's what he's saying he's going to do.
1: Well,
0: you do that a couple weeks later, that looks premeditated. Yeah,
1: that does look bad because that gives you, at that point, a question is certainly raised. Was this premeditated? Did you do something in order to shoot somebody? It's different if somebody attacks you, you can shoot them in self-defense. That's justified. That's well established. But if you are purposely trying to incite somebody so they attack you so that you have a reason to shoot them, that then becomes premeditated. And we're in an area where he's likely going to be charged. Well, he was charged with this shooting outside the courthouse. Luckily, he didn't actually kill anybody, but he did end up. Now, he said originally, he said that a man outside the courthouse pointed and laughed at him and that he walked away from the guy. And then the man followed him and started punching him, at which point he pulls out his gun and shoots the guy.
0: I think they looked in his car and he had like tickets, airplane tickets to go to Turkey. I don't know what his plan was. And I don't think he's probably legally allowed to leave because he

0: he was just charged with dining and dashing and whatever other charges he has. I mean, this guy has a lot of previous run-ins, I think, with the police.
1: So you have this video that was outside the courthouse of when he shoots this guy? Is he streaming this live or
0: I don't know if he did or if he was streaming or not. I don't have that. It's a bad video from outside the courthouse. It's very hard to tell what's going on. But if you want to see him in action and it's normal, what he does, this is his normal.
1: Let's see one of his other videos.
2: Hey, I'll tip it out. How y'all doing?
0: So he walks up. I mean, right off the bat, he walks up to some black people and says, they're chimping out. Before he even talks to him, he just goes, they're chimping out.
2: They all chimping out. How y'all doing?
3: This is that guy.
2: Yeah.
3: Here.
2: Y'all chimping out. Y'all believe in freedom of speech?
4: What's going on, man? Stop
2: freedom of speech. Y'all know me. Hell yeah. White people can say
5: whoa.
2: Come on. Where I thought y'all believe in freedom of speech. Y'all don't believe in freedom of speech?
6: This how you go viral.
2: I thought y'all was American.
6: This how you go viral.
2: Y'all not American?
7: I'm definitely American.
2: They're chimping out.
0: Are they? Or are they just kind of looking at them, looking at this freak guy walk around and try to incite, and they're not really getting mad at all. They're going, what is this weirdo? He's filming us?
1: Well, you're taken aback. You're like, what? You'd be confused by this guy walking around in his cowboy hat. And so he's, now this is not the incident where he shot somebody, but
0: this is what he was doing like 8 hours a day. This was his job to him.
1: He was, I'm sure, at this point, armed, ready for somebody to start fighting him so he could pull out a gun and start shooting them.
0: Yeah.
1: All right.
0: It goes on.
2: I don't drink.
6: He walked around, he'd be like,
2: I've been giving out. We've been giving out burgers.
6: He has pepper spray, though, so if you run up on him.
2: We got more than that. We got a little more than that. But
6: he'd be harassing. He just pepper sprays him.
2: Like, no, dude started chimping out.
6: He doesn't fight. He pepper sprays.
0: He's saying, I don't just have pepper spray. I have a gun. I'm ready to use on you.
1: Yeah, so, and this other guy has heard of him or seen him and it says, like, this guy's whole thing. I mean, he's really detailing here what's going on.
2: We believe in freedom of speech.
6: But, okay, but you know, freedom of speech, but not freedom of no consequence.
8: How old is your grandmother?
2: How old? That's a good question. Like 84?
6: Y'all got to talk to this.
2: 75, something like that. I don't know.
8: What side? Mother side or father side?
2: I'm on my mom's side.
8: What about your father's side?
2: Probably similar age.
5: You finna down your granny.
2: Y'all nasty.
5: Y'all nasty.
0: So he said he's gonna D down his granny. That was his response. All right.
2: Look at that. Chimping out.
6: What you got? Hey,
2: y'all are gross. Is that how you feel good about yourself?
5: I do. I feel great.
6: You look amazing.
1: See, this is very interesting to me that this guy just goes around trying to start fights. I spend my whole life trying to avoid getting in any fights. I don't want to fight five guys on a sidewalk at midnight in Nashville or wherever. This guy apparently just can't wait.
0: No, I don't think this is going to go good for this guy.
1: Well, it will depend on the facts of this particular case. I mean, you're going to have to look at it and see. So,
0: and even somebody punching you, apparently, I don't know, I was reading a lot of different people. I don't know who's lawyers' opinions. And they're like, somebody punching you you don't get to just shoot them. That's not self-defense. If somebody punches you, you don't get to escalate it to the point of shooting them immediately.
1: Well, there's an argument to be made. It depends on, you're supposed to, you can meet force with an equal amount of force. If you want to be technical about it, if you're in fear for your life, justifiably, a reasonable person would also be in fear for their life. You can shoot somebody if they're just punching you. And I think that you could make a very strong argument that for anybody who's getting punched out on the street, if I'm walking down the sidewalk and some guy starts attacking me on the street, I would be completely justified in shooting him. There's no doubt.
0: I think it changes things if you started the entire interaction.
1: Yes, it does. From a legal standpoint, it actually does.
0: So here's outside the courthouse. Now this video is, it's very hard to tell what's going on.
9: Oh my God.
0: I mean, I don't know what I'm looking at. It's two people fighting.
1: All right, two guys fighting. And then
0: the court. Like
1: the bailiffs or somebody come out?
10: Yeah.
1: And now they are arresting, it looks like probably arresting Chud the Builder. It looks like the one guy was shooting, yeah. Punching Chud the Builder. Now, Chud the Builder, his real name is Dalton Etherly is his name.
10: I just see the one guy.
1: He says that this guy continued attacking him even after he shot him. Now, remember, he said on his live stream that he was outside the courthouse. A guy pointed and laughed at him. He claims he walked away from the man, but the man followed him and started punching him, which is when he drew his weapon. However, investigators say that surveillance video from the courthouse showed that Etherly, Chud the Builder, approached a man with a selfie stick. The defense said the man was then seen grabbing Etherly and placing him in a headlock before shots were fired. When authorities arrived on the scene, they found the other man near a water fountain suffering from gunshot wounds. He did survive. His defense attorney says that he did not pull out his weapon until he was physically struck. However, prosecutors questioned his intentions, saying that he made posts online about going free, riots in the street, the one that you just showed there.
0: Oh, yeah, where he says, series finale, dead chimp on the pavement, and you monkeys rioting when I walk free, stay tuned. Saying he's laying out what his plan is, what he's going to do. I don't see how he gets away with this.
10: There's no way.
1: If this were a normal, you know, I don't know from a legal standpoint, I don't know if he went up and he said something to the guy, which obviously incited the guy. From a legal standpoint, I don't know how this is going to play out. I really don't know. Because if you're looking at that video, from what I can gather, from this is taken from like a window across the street of the courthouse, the guy is apparently looks to be punching Chud. Like, can you play this again? Let me see this if I'm saying
0: the game's
1: this.
0: Oh, who's who on what side?
10: Oh my God.
11: Oh my God. Holy shit.
1: So two guys are fighting, and I can't tell who's who. I don't know. It's very difficult to tell, but
12: Chud's on top because he has that longer hair, and when his shirt moves, you see white skin around his kind of belly.
10: Yeah. In between.
1: So if the guy was punching him, if he had him in a headlock, as is alleged, you know, if someone has you in a headlock and they're punching you repeatedly, that could knock you out, and it would be reasonable to assume that your life is in danger because of that.
0: Well, I'm sure the court
1: from that aspect, and again, I'm not a legal expert, but on that particular point, I'm pretty confident in saying that you would be justified in shooting. What does change the calculus is you're the person who has incited this altercation by going up to a guy saying you're chimping out, you N-word or whatever. And from a legal standpoint, what does that do? I don't know the answer to that.
0: And I'm sure the courthouse has surveillance. I mean, we're just looking at somebody's phone recording after, but I mean, it's a courthouse. They're going to have cameras set up. They'll be able to see the entire interaction, I assume.
1: Now, Juicy Ball Juice sent me a text message and says that the black dude posted on social media that he was going to go look for Chud the Builder to beat his ass. So that certainly changes things as well. If this guy, now as outrageous and offensive as the guy is, if somebody found out he's going to court that day, they show up and they start punching him, and he shoots him, it doesn't matter how despicable his speech or actions were in the past, that would be justified, the shooting. I don't think you could make any argument against that. So this will be very interesting to see how this plays out. I've never heard of this guy. Has this guy been around a while, or is this all something that popped up in the past 30 or 60 years?
0: Somebody sent him to me a couple months ago, and then I was like, what is this guy's deal? Like, all he does, that's all he's doing is wandering around saying the N-word. I'm like, what is his thing? And then it started ramping up big time last month.
1: Yeah.
0: I'd see him constantly. My feed, clavicular left my feed and Chud had entered.
1: Chud the Builder replaced it.
0: You
1: long for the days of clavicular. Yeah,
0: I
1: was like,
0: what is this? I mean, just a complete loser. Just want no job from what I could tell. Has a GoFundMe set up to support him. Or wasn't well, sure. GoFundMe.
1: You're going to make some a little bit of money from well,
0: he
1: other
0: made like
1: $1 million.
0: Racists. He made like a, and it's not GoFundMe, it's some other thing.
1: Give, send, go. That's yeah. the one that usually
0: is. But then
1: used.
0: I guess the court just said that he can't use that because he has $1 million bond. And everybody's like, well, he'll be able to use that give, send, go money. And the court somehow said you can't use that. So he's going to be, unless somebody steps up and pays for him, unless Elon steps up.
1: How could they say you can't use that? How would a court say you can't use that money?
0: I don't know if what I'm saying is true. That's what I read. I don't know.
1: All right, I got to wrap things up. Dougie, what do we have to give away today?
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Dansbury, this afternoon I'll get you into Afterburn Festival. That in August at Victory Park in North Ridgeville. Third Eye Blind, Skillet, Hoobastank, Puddle of Mud, Drowning Pool, Blackstone Cherry, few others as well. We'll get you in today. Also, take a look at Travis Kelce doubling down on his love for Northeast Ohio. And the Cavaliers are going to double down on Kenny Atkinson. We'll get to it today on MMS.

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This afternoon, I'll have tickets for Afterburn Festival. This is 2 days at Victory Park in North Ridgeville. Not until August, but I'll get you some tickets this afternoon. Drowning Pool, Blackstone Cherry, Puddle of Mud, Hoobastank, few others, including these dudes, Third Eye Blind. We'll get you in today on MMS.

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0: 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The Cavaliers get swept in the Eastern Conference Finals. You normally get sweeping changes after something like that happens, but the reports are today from ESPN's Shams Charania, a few others, that the Cavaliers will run it back with Kenny Atkinson, the head coach, and the GM, Kobe Altman. And you're kind of, well, at least I feel like I'm kind of stuck in between here. You know, like, well, I'd kind of like to see some movement after you get swept. And then you realize, well, wait, there's also this patience level thing that, you know, you have to get over those milestones, right? You think back, you know, with the NBA, Michael, you know, getting past the Pistons, if you will, that kind of thing, right? You kind of just, you know, band together, you know, that whole ride thing. I think it's probably going to be more roster configuration, obviously, as the Cavs are saying, look, we're keeping the coach and the GM. So it will be, I would have to imagine, roster reconstruction. Now, I am one of those people that just believe that a reunion between number 23 and the wine and gold, LeBron, and you know, the Cavs, that will happen. Not like he needed any leverage, LeBron. He didn't. But you getting swept in the Eastern Conference Finals gives him all the more leverage to get anything he wants.
1: I think the engine's stalling out.

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0: 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So it's all things like that, and I think when you stop actually having any kind of critiques or something, then you just know you're ready, and it can come from every different person. And so just things like that, and they get less and less the more you get finished with the album, and I think the album just lets you know when it's finished.
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0: Ozzy's on the Buzzard, 100.7 WMMS. Travis Kelce doubling down with his love for Northeast Ohio. He had bought into an investment group a little while back, and they now are picking up a minority stake in the Cleveland Guardians. This was confirmed by the team themselves this morning. Now, the headline sounds like Travis Kelce pulled some money out of his back pocket, bought into the Guards. Not necessarily the case, but I understand why more and more athletes and more celebrities are buying into investment groups that do these types of things. It's because they will make moves like this. Sports, even if the teams aren't in the championship hunt constantly, tend to make a lot of money. And I don't think having an athlete around is necessarily the worst idea in the world. I don't think they're going to rely on him for everything. But hey, Trav, you think this guy's got the competitive nature or not? Might not be the worst question to be asking a guy like that.
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0: Lenny's on the Buzzard, 100.7 WMMS, Stansbury. Like a lot of you, a lifelong Cleveland sports fan. And hasn't that led to just a ton of happiness for me? Of course, referencing now the Cavaliers getting swept in the Eastern Conference Finals. ESPN's Sham Sharana, others, also reporting that the Cavaliers, their intention is to retain head coach Kenny Atkinson and their general manager, Kobe Altman. I can't be all that surprised by this. When you start coaching changes, it's like, all right, you want to change the coach? Fine. Who's next up? Tell me who the fix is. Who's coming in? I can't imagine that many guys that you would really want are raising their hand and going, let me at the Cavaliers. Maybe that's a little low sports self-esteem on my end. Maybe it is. I don't necessarily hate the idea of riding it back with Kenny yet again. I think a roster reconstruction is what you will see. Now, I think that a reunion between LeBron and the Cavaliers is imminent, but, you know, what the hell do I know? We also got a little update on the Guardians as well, as WKYC.com and others reporting that Travis Kelce has bought a minority stake in the Cleveland Guardians. The Guardians confirmed this to 3 News that Cleveland Heights native Travis Kelce has purchased a minority stake in the team. Travis Kelce saying, quote, I credit every good thing in my life to Cleveland and being raised here with the values and the people and the work ethic. End quote there from Travis Kelce. Probably not a bad idea to have an athlete around. Does he know everything? No. Hey, man, you think this guy has the competitive nature in him? That, I bet he does not.
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0: Tesla signs on Big Hair Wednesday on the Buzzard 100.7 WMMS. Tesla can absolutely still bring it live, by the way. Oh, you'll be able to see those guys as they're part of that Motley Crue show. That at Blossom. 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We can get you in now, though. Have more Big Hair Wednesday for you, too. 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

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You saw Taylor Swift sitting next to Travis, that being Travis Kelce, during the Eastern Conference Finals. Get ready. Probably going to see her at Progressive Field a little bit too, as Travis Kelce has bought a minority stake in the Cleveland Guardians. Travis saying, quote, "Everyone knows how much love I have for this city. So to have the opportunity

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Later this summer, find these guys at Blossom. 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

0: Aerosmith on the Buzzard, 100.7 WMMS, Stansbury. I don't know if you know this, but there was a roast of Kevin Hart. Now, I am being facetious, of course, because you do know that. And the reason I know you know that is because people are still bitching about what happened on it. Now, I will agree, not all the jokes landed. Some of them were like, what? 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Right? It was not all of it was great. But we're still complaining about this? The biggest complaint on the Kevin Hart roast is this. It's the least rewatchable version of one of those roasts we have seen. 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

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The Cavaliers get swept in the Eastern Conference Finals and say, you know what? Let's run it back. We'll take a look. Do it next here on MMS.

0: Nirvana's on the Buzzard, 100.7 WMMS. After the Cavaliers get swept in the Eastern Conference Finals, I think a lot of fans were looking for some movement. But according to ESPN and a few others, the Cavaliers will retain Kenny Atkinson, your head coach, and the general manager, Kobe Altman. I think some fans are a little let down by that. And some of the national talking heads are already, you know, chomping at the bit to, well, destroy Cavs ownership over their decision to ride with Kenny and Kobe, if you will. And basically what they're saying is this, is like, you're sending a bad message here. I said, well, to who? To the team? Well, the team is where you're going to see the changes get made. I don't pretend to know who or how many, but guys are going to get moved, right? And so who am I sending the bad message to? It's going to be a roster reconstruction because that's who was on the court. Now, we could talk about the timeout issue and, you know, not handling those perfectly. And I think Kenny would admit, well, maybe not. They're starting to talk about how analytically they were the better team in the series. Let's not get sidetracked. But I think if you were to give him that one back, he'd probably use the timeout there. Fair enough. Right? You learn to move on there. I wasn't expecting a coaching change. My guess is Harden will be one of the moves that happens, though.
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0: deep breath, yeah? See what we can do. My name is Alan Cox. Thanks very much for being here. Say hi to Rob Anthony.
1: Oh, what's up, man?
0: He's right over there.
1: Hi there.
0: Jess is back in Studio G.
2: Hi.
0: And golly, we're nothing without you. Well, that's not true, but, you know, it sounds good. We'd love to have you along. 216-578-1007. 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What else? 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You can email me there. You might be able to email all of us there, right? It's just our name in front of AlanCoxShow.com.
1: I think so.
0: Yeah. You YouTubers, you know where to watch the show. If you are new to the program, maybe just getting your sea legs, there is a visual component. Who knew, Rob? After 30 years in radio, we'd be on camera every day.
1: Yes.
0: That's why we're so good looking. And, if you listen on the app, people like to...
1: There it is.
0: Leave us messages. There was a car ahead of me in traffic, had a bumper sticker. And I've seen it before. It was reminded. It says, the future is dumb. And it's spelled D-U-B-M. And I was like, boy, that hits hard, you know? Except that the future is right now. There's never been a dumber time than now. And the future caught up with us real, real fast. The future is present. And what are you going to do? You know, Rob, it never fails. It never fails. You know, fundamental to letting people know what we do here on the Big, Big Program is something in the biz that we call a tease. People know this by now. People are savvy enough. They know what a tease is, you know? We don't go so far as to be like, cuddle it up, I got blah, blah, blah, blah. You know, I'll tell people if I got something to give to them or things like that. I was very excited because Stuart Copeland was going to be on the show today. He's a longtime drummer for the Police. He's had a hell of a career as a composer in his own right. He's going on a spoken word tour for a book that he's written, a bit of a memoir. And if I don't promote, if I don't tease Rob that a guest is coming on, nothing happens. Every time I tease a guest is coming on, something goes wrong and they aren't on the show. That's what I get. No good deed. I was running a promo all morning. You know, I have a show promo that runs during Rover. So people can hear it and they go, maybe I'll check that dummy out this afternoon. And I said Stuart Copeland was going to be on. And so this is going to be a pre-recorded thing because a lot of these junkets happen for morning shows and then I air them in the afternoon. And I'm a big fan of his. And I'm getting ready to Zoom with Stuart Copeland. I'm very excited, right? I've got my notes. And the producer of the press tour goes, we can't find him.
1: I go, like he's missing?
0: I said, where did you look? And he goes, and they were very apologetic. And, you know, because they do these things one after another, right? So it'd be, you know, before and after me is Dallas and Philly or whatever. We can't find him. And I said, okay, well, I'm here. I'm in the studio. This is about a little bit after 10 a.m. today. And I said, I'm here, so just let me know. And they said, okay. And then the producer texted me about 45 minutes later and said, we're going to have to reschedule because we don't know where he is.
1: They still didn't know where he was.
0: I mean, if they did, they didn't tell me.
1: So they put out like a missing persons report on this guy? Like
3: put out a wellness check, Rob. They call it a bolo.
1: Wellness check on Stuart Copeland?
0: Uh-huh. Golly, I hope he's okay.
1: That's what I mean.
0: Can you imagine if like they
1: don't even say it.
0: They go to his studio. Can you imagine, Rob, if mine was the last show he didn't do?
1: Don't even put it out there.
0: Oh,
1: my God. You get a breaking news alert in a little while. Stuart Copeland's been found in his Los Angeles home.
0: I've eaten by cats.
1: Oh, Jesus, God.
0: I don't know where he lives. I think he's in California. So I've been very early for him. But, yeah. I'd eat lunch on that for the next 2 years, bro. I was the last show he didn't do. Yeah. Can you believe it?
1: I'm the one who made sure they looked for him because of me.
0: Yes. I had him on the show 25 years ago, but that was literally the last time I spoke to Stuart Copeland. And so I was. So anyway, they may come to me tomorrow and go, hey, we got it all figured out, you know, and then I'll do something with him and hopefully we'll get to, you know, but it does diminish your momentum. You know, I get a full head of steam. I have to get myself in like the proper headspace. I make myself a lot of notes. So I kind of have a framework of where I want the conversation to go. And you have to obviously allow for things to happen in the moment, but you have to be prepared to the degree where if they don't give you much, you can move on to something else. You know, some people you can really lock in with. I have to consider this for Saturday night because I'm hosting this John Cusack thing at the Agora. And sometimes you get a talky John Cusack and sometimes you don't get a talky John Cusack. So I have to be prepared for both of those guys. And but anyway, long story short, I ran a promo that Stuart Copeland was going to be on the show. And Stuart Copeland is not going to be on the show, at least not today. You know, I had to take him off my rundown sheet, Rob. I had to delete Stuart Copeland as a single tear went down my cheek. I went, what's this salty discharge? And
1: never had this happen before.
0: What is this?
1: What is happening to me?
0: Am I melting?
1: Am I melting?
0: Now, we've got plenty of lead time because he's doing the Kent stage on this spoken word tour, but that's not like till the end of July. So if we do reconvene with him, that'll be fine.
1: I tried to buy VIP tickets to it. No one at that place could get back to me. It said it was sold out online.
0: Yeah.
1: So I reached out, and then they said they were available. So I said, okay, can I buy some? And then no one got back to me. I'm like, I want a picture with Stuart Copeland. Can I just buy that, please?
0: Mm-hmm. Also, I'm reminded, you know, I've had Andy Summers on the show a couple of times over the course of this program. And the last time I talked, somebody's reminding me that my Andy Summers interview last time never aired because it was so bad. And I was so off my rhythm. I couldn't, if I'm talking to somebody and it's nothing I want people to hear or nothing that they would enjoy, I won't air it. Because I'm like, I just could not get a rhythm with somebody. This happened most recently last week. Lori Kilmartin was in here, and she's very funny. And I was very excited to have her in. She was doing hilarities this past weekend. And I could not get into a rhythm with her. And it wasn't her fault. It was mine. But sometimes it just happens. You know, you sometimes you get in your own way. And now, Rob, I've over-explained it.
1: I think you feel that as the person conducting the interview. But I also think that there was a lot going on that was going against you from the minute she walked in the studio, too.
0: Oh, I don't know.
1: She had just gotten off an airplane. Mm-hmm. She was not feeling well. She mm-hmm. was. I think a lot of those things sort of contribute to how everything's going to go in general. Mm-hmm. You've had enough conversations with people to know that, like, you literally threw everything you could at that.
0: Well, not only that, but I always look at it, especially when comedians are in here, I always look at it as I think you're great and I would like to help you sell tickets, right? She's not like a marquee name. So under normal circumstances, I would, and I even texted the club when they were bringing her. I said, hey, if she wants to bail, I completely understand. And she didn't. She came in and she was happy to do it and whatever. But my thought is always, hey, if you don't want to come in here, you know, the club and the hotel right around the corner, go take a nap or whatever. Right. My thought is always, I would love to help you move some tickets for people who might not know you're in town or whatever.
1: But I think a lot of times what happens, though, is comics, regardless of how long they've been doing it or what their level of success is or has been, a lot of times they expect that they have to do 5 minutes of material on the show, yuck it up, and then leave. You know what I mean? So when it's a sit-down conversation and you're just sort of rapping, it takes a minute for people to adjust to that. You had 20-something minutes, whatever it was, with her. I think sometimes those things just don't happen in the first couple of minutes. And I think you went into like, okay, I got to pivot, you know?
0: Yeah, maybe. Yeah, I don't know.
1: I thought she was great. I still enjoyed it.
0: Well,
1: I thought she was great.
0: No, yeah. I that's why I said it was me. I was really trying to, I felt like I was trying to help her out or I was trying to get her to help me out. Anyway, I'm going to take a break here. If you want to send a text or anything, 35192. 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
16: From the Elkin Elk Traffic Center, if a medical mistake caused you injury, call 1-800-ELK-OHIO. Dealing with a crash, 90 East at Hilliard. Construction closing the 90 East ramp from Warren Road through mid-July. And construction delays continue on 77 North. You're slow between Fleet 990. See a crash? Give us a call, 216-986-8888. I'm Mike Ross from the Total Traffic Center.
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25: Now they got a real barn burner going on across the street at Progressive Field. The Guardians are hoping to avoid the sweep. They got beat twice by the Nationals. Middle of the fifth right now, 1-0. Whew. Washington. How about that? Foreigner, Rock and Roll Hall of Fame, Ed Duck Tease. Song called Dirty White Boy at the buzzer. I didn't hit the post, obviously. I'm talking over Lou Gramm here, but this is the song that came to mind when one of our listeners in Cleveland Heights sent me the story about a dude who was just walking around Coventry yelling at people making Nazi salutes and wearing a mask. And normally, under those circumstances, you walk around wearing a mask, making Nazi salutes. You know, local law enforcement will get out of your way. But over there in Cleveland Heights, you're not screwing around, right? Al and I was over in Coventry, and there was just a guy, white dude, Natch, walking around yelling slurs at people and trying to antagonize. I heard them talking about something this morning about this dude who's on trial because he's just kind of one of these provocateurs who tries to get people to fight him or punch him or something by yelling the N-word or, you know. That's what online content has come to now. It's just people, you know, they get thrown into jail. They probably figure they'll get some of that Trump insurrection money. But I hadn't heard of this dude, this chud guy who's on. Have you heard about that?
26: No.
25: Some dude who's like, I guess some well-known guy online. It's like in Nashville or something, and the guy's on trial because he shot somebody. He riled somebody up. He's one of these guys who wants to rile people up, and then when they respond in kind, he's like, I thought my life was in danger. I mean, you can't even fathom that this kind of stuff happens, but I guess he was live streaming something and somebody got shot. I don't know. So there's a lot of these douchebags walking around, I guess. I don't know if this dude in Coventry was filming. But it's not like they scooped the guy up. But, you know, we are in an F-A-F-O culture right now. And it's not always one-sided. You know, you walk into a neighborhood that's a little bit more diverse than Coventry, let's be real. And, you know, you're going to F-O real quick.
26: Oh, yeah.
25: I don't know. But I'm glad that it was resolved with no... Like, I don't know. But one of our listeners over there on the east side was like, you know, it's a pretty close-knit neighborhood. And I like Coventry. I mean, the only time I'm over there legit is, you know, I'm at the grog shop quite a bit, seeing shows over there. So much of Coventry has changed just in the last few years. You know, there have been places that have gone away that have been there for a long, long time. But it is it's a very interesting neighborhood. But, yeah, I guess there's more and more of these dudes that are just walking around trying to get people's attention or yelling slurs or I don't know. I guess that's what counts for entertainment or, yeah, I don't know. You know, you live stream the stuff, you ask people for donations. I don't know. But whoever sent me that, thank you. Alan, you and Rob were talking about umbrella deaths yesterday. We were. A woman got hit, you know, when these gusts of wind come through, and these people who are on these patios, we were talking about how it extends to, you know, some people have had to contend with if you have a trampoline in the backyard, right? Rob had one years ago, and when his daughters are younger, and you really have to spike those things down. You got to get them in the ground, right? And I did the same years ago, and we had a trampoline in the backyard. But people who eat on these patios munching al fresco, Rob.
0: Mm-hmm. Who is al fresco?
25: Alphonse Fresco. He was part of the Myrtle Beach Cosa Nostra for many years. Okay,
0: right.
25: And yeah. They found him, ironically, buried up to his neck in the beach.
0: No kidding.
25: Yep, but
0: killed
25: he wasn't
0: by
25: alive.
0: An umbrella.
25: Yeah, killed by an umbrella. Yep. But there was a woman having lunch with her husband or something, and an umbrella got her in the neck, severed her carotid, and she bled out. They said she died at the scene. 1 minute, you're tucking into a turkey club, Rob. 1 minute. Turkey club. You don't know it's your last day. If you did, you wish that you had opted for the fries rather than the fruit cup.
0: Right.
25: You were just trying to be smart. You're having some lunch there on the beach. Of course, this wasn't Myrtle Beach. This was a little bit further inland called Lake Huron. But yeah, that woman and then the woman who got killed on her 50th birthday on the beach because, again, another umbrella shot up into the air and then it collapses and sometimes they come down like a javelin. But anyway, all that aside, somebody was texting me and they were like, what about when we were kids playing jarts? Yeah. Right? That's the example everybody uses. When we were kids, they were metal. I mean, I was in high school when jarts got banned. They were like federally banned.
0: Yeah.
25: Because kids were like getting killed with these things. I don't remember that we ever owned jarts, but I remember friends that did.
0: Yeah.
25: And they would whip them straight up into the air. You know, I was a timid-ish kid, you know. I was like, if you're going to play a game, you play it the way it's supposed to be played, and that was a real pain in the ass.
0: Well, you said you were always afraid of getting in trouble,
25: but I didn't want to get in trouble. Yeah, I was like a 40-year-old kindergartner, right?
0: Yeah.
25: But they banned, like, late 80s, they banned these because they said that there were 6,000 injuries 1 year and 3 kids who died in the United States from skull puncture wounds. You know, Jess, the jarts there, the lawn darts are these things you would throw up and you throw up into the air and then you would, they were like little, you know what I'm talking about? The lawn darts?
1: Yeah, I just looked them up.
25: Now they're mostly, if they exist at all, they might have a little metal tip, but they're largely plastic now. I think you can still get lawn darts, but the metal ones were like fully banned.
1: They look like the ones that you play, like, what is it called at the bar?
0: Darts?
1: Oh. Yeah.
25: With the dart board on the wall?
1: Yeah, that's what they look like, the ones that they give you.
25: Yeah, they're lawn darts. Yeah, it's just that these are bigger.
0: They look like darts. Yeah.
2: This is a Jess level event.
1: Oh, man.
25: They look like bigger versions of those at the bar. Rob goes, darts? Yes. But why were these called jarts again? Lawn darts. Why were they called jarts? Or was that just a brand name?
0: I think jart was the brand, wasn't
25: okay,
0: it?
25: Okay. Yeah. At first I thought it was like a portmanteau of dart and something else. But I'm like, no, they were lawn darts. Anyway.
1: They literally looked the same.
25: Yeah. Yeah.
1: So how are they banned?
25: Because these were huge. You're not
0: metal.
25: You're throwing darts toward a dart board, right? These you would have a plastic ring at one part of your lawn. And then you would whip these into the air trying to get them to arc down into the grass,
0: into
25: that like circle or whatever. And there was a guy whose kid, like a dad, who got these federally banned because his kid, his 9-year-old and their friends were tossing them around, and one came like right down on his daughter's head or so. Yeah. They whipped it way up. His 7-year-old daughter was somewhere else. She was playing near her brother. And it came right down on her head. And they said about 23,000 pounds of PSI penetrated her skull. She was rushed to the hospital and pronounced dead 3 days later. So this dad, obviously, stricken with grief. The dad was an aerospace engineer out in California. You think he'd know better, right? Aerospace engineer.
0: Yeah,
25: right?
0: What goes up
25: must come down.
0: Girl.
25: Spinning wheel. Gotcha, girl. Ride a painted pony, let the spinning wheel.
0: What have I done?
25: Who was that? That was
0: what goes up must come down.
25: Who did spinning wheel? It wasn't Three Dog Night, was it?
0: I don't know. I don't
25: Ride
0: know.
25: Rather painted blood, sweat, and tears.
0: There you go.
25: Ride a painted pony, let the spinning wheel.
0: The

0: you ever play?
1: Play jarts?
0: Yeah, they were like hula hoops that you'd have to try to, you know, on the other side.
1: Yeah, that's what I'm saying. There's like a ring and you try to get me. No,
0: you were supposed to, like, you know, be responsible with them. Of course, you hand them to kids, they're going to throw them as high as they can and see what happens.
1: Yeah.
0: That's what the problem was. You immature children, of course you're going to get hurt. Yeah, metal darts.
1: Yeah. Yeah, so they've been banned for
0: oh God, I think I don't know that I ever lived when they weren't. I think they were banned in the 70s. I was born in 79.
1: Mm-hmm.
0: I think they were banned in the 70s, if I remember
1: this,
0: right.
1: I was still in high school and they got banned. So
0: it says 88.
1: Yeah, there you go.
0: Okay, never mind.
1: So I was 89.
0: I was
2: so
0: around.
2: So you can still play jarts in the yard with regular darts?
0: No.
1: Well, I think there are plastic ones. I think they took the point off, and if you can get any kind now, they're more like... It's more like they have a weighted tip, like they might be rounded, right? They look like little torpedoes as opposed
0: Nerf
1: to...
0: Nerf has something, but it's not like what this was. It's about five times the size of a normal dart, Jess. They were big. They're not like... If you go to a dart board and throw the little darts that you see at the bars you're talking about...
2: It can still impale you.
0: Mm-hmm. Of course it can, yes. That's not what I'm saying. What I'm saying is the ones that were banned, they were big.
1: They were big, yes. You wouldn't throw these at a dartboard.
0: No.
1: They were made to sink into the grass, and yeah.
2: Gotcha.
1: I love that song. It reminds me of when we get really nasty Facebook comments. I had Taint Smasher do an intro for me.

0: terrible Facebook comments over the weekend. Just terrible. Expletive laden. Yes. People really? Being all nasty. It's fine. It's a free exchange of ideas around here. But good grief. We got some mail, though, didn't we?
1: We sure did.
0: Okay, good. Because I want to go through the mail.
2: Look at this. Letters. We got letters.
0: I don't know if this is something we were talking about the other day. What did this person write?
1: This is John Paul says, today is my 14-year wedding anniversary. First off, congratulations.
0: Amateur.
1: Hitting up the butcher shop after work to whip up a nice steak dinner for the missus. What's yours and Alan's go-to steak to grill at home?
0: That's a very good question to point to you, not necessarily to me.
1: Well, I'm sure you have your favorite cuts.
0: I mean, I'm okay at the grill. I was more of a smoker for a while.
1: Yeah, man.
0: But you really know what you're doing.
1: I do, but a cut is still a personal preference.
0: What I borrow Jess's meat thermometer.
1: Yeah.
0: And then I use that.
1: And then you go to her old apartment and take the steaks out of the freezer.
0: Nope, I put the meat thermometer in the freezer steaks. Yeah, and then she'll never find it again.
3: I like how he didn't ask what's my favorite.
0: Anytime I get, what is your favorite? Steakums.
1: Yeah, steakums. Is shaved steaks.
0: Shaved beef.
1: Yep. Did you cook that yet?
3: No, I got 3 days.
1: Jesus.
0: Anytime I'm like having dinner somewhere, I'll always go for a filet.
1: Yep.
0: That's just where my brain goes. So it's like if I were to grill something, I guess that's what I would grill.
1: I love
0: fillets. Do you grill? Yeah.
1: You grill them? Yeah, for sure.
0: You can cast iron, cook them in a cast iron pan, and there's a lot of different ways you could do it, but.
1: I'm a ribeye guy, if it's just me. My kids don't love ribeyes as much because of the fat content in those steaks. So I usually will tend to do New York strips or fillets.
0: But you like ribeye because of the fat.
1: I do.
0: See, yeah. I'm a guy, I'm a heretic, I'm sure, in the world of meat eaters. Because all that fat and stuff, I'll cut it off.
1: Oh, me too. I cut the gristle off.
0: Some people eat it.
1: You don't. I mean, that part, of course, I get rid of. I'm talking about the fat that's marbled into the steak inside of a ribeye. Because that cooks down and it just, the fat renders and you're just left with the flavor.
0: Yum. So that intramuscular fat, right?
1: It is delicious. I love a ribeye.
3: Is the ribeye the one with the circle in it?
0: That's a bone in
1: steak. I don't even know what do you mean the bone?
3: I guess.
0: The circle.
3: No,
0: you mean the circle
3: like
0: made of
3: joint?
0: Bone? A hip joint. Well, that would be a bone.
3: Yeah.
0: What's the steak with the hip joint in it, Rob?
3: It has a circle in it. They make it in the cartoons, like Fred Flintstone always had one.
0: Well, he had like a turkey leg, didn't he? He had a T-Rex thigh. What's the cartoon meat with the bone in it?
1: I'm going to have to look that up. I guess they didn't teach me that in all of the years of my cooking.
3: It's in the shape of a steak.
0: Yes.
3: Like a circle.
0: Yeah, you're talking about like when they're trying to distract the cartoon dog.
3: Yes.
0: They'll throw him the steak with a bone in it. Yeah, but that's a cartoon that's meant to show you that that's a steak, so they put a bone in it. I don't think that's an actual real life. Maybe it's a real life cut.
3: Well, how did they know it was a steak then?
0: Because there are bones in animals. In real life. I do like to go down these paths with her, though. I do like to, you know. Yes, there are bones in steaks. There's like, they go, this is a bone-in steak. Right?
3: I've never heard of that.
0: You've never heard of a bone-in steak?
3: Nope.
0: Okay.
1: What do you mean? You've never heard of a T-bone?
3: That's what it is.
0: But that's not
1: that's
0: round.
1: That's a T. That's not
0: a
1: round.
0: T-bone.
1: Yeah. And that's a porterhouse,
3: yeah.
1: Is what that
3: and
1: steak is.
3: And there's a circle in it.
1: No, there isn't.
0: It's a T-shaped bone, hence the name.
3: Oh, I'm always thinking that there's a circle in it.
1: Because of the cartoons, Jess.
3: Yep, that's why.
1: My God almighty.
0: Bone and ribeye. There you go.
1: Sir, to answer your question, I would say go porterhouse. You get the best of both worlds because the T-bone, the T-shaped bone, not the round one, the T-shaped bone in the porterhouse separates the New York strip from the filet. So you're getting the best of both worlds when grilling that steak. Get a thick-cut porterhouse. Your wife will thank me later.
0: Congratulations.
1: And she'll thank me anyway. Because
0: even better way to celebrate anniversary, get her to cook it.
1: Hey, while you're at it, cook this, would you?
0: Hey.
1: I bought it, you cook it.
0: If you want to be celebrating 15 next year.
1: Gonna get your ass in the kitchen.
0: Hey. Yeah, well, congratulations.
1: Yes, bone happy appetite. Anniversary.
0: T-bone appetite, as we say, Rob. And, the round cartoon bone steak. I want to go with Jess to the deli or to the meat counter. Go, you cut me one of them, one of those cartoon steaks with a round bone in it.
1: And I gotta find out, what is the cartoon steak round bone?
0: Well, like when they're
3: Looney Tunes.
0: Yeah, when they're throwing.
1: Well, I watched Looney Tunes a ton. When they're like this,
0: I'll show you in the live stream here when they're
3: I saw it.
0: Steak cartoon,
3: Tom and Jerry and then the dog.
0: Yeah.
3: And then there's a circle in the steak.
0: And they tuck into the steak and you know.
1: But it okay.
0: Well, no, listen, literally somebody on Reddit in the meat subreddit goes, "Hey, what kind of steak is this?" And it's a Tom and Jerry cartoon steak. And everybody calls it Flintstone steak.
1: There you go.
0: Or ham steak. Round bone pot roast. Used to be very common, hard to find today, is what somebody said. Round bone pot roast. Well, that was my pimp name, Rob.
1: The only thing I could think when she was saying round bones is like if you were doing an osso buco, like you buy shank.
0: Mm-hmm.
1: You know what I mean? So you get the bone in the middle, and then you get the meat on the outside. You got to slow cook it to make an osso buco. But
0: well, somebody else said beef shank.
1: Yeah, shank is that was the only thing I could
0: cross-cut
1: think of.
0: Cut beef shank. I cook them all the time.
1: Or oxtail is also something you could do, but that's the only time you would get a round bone that I can think of in a piece
0: raw
1: of meat.
0: Cartoon steak is what she's looking for.
1: Uh huh.
0: Well, but now you know. Listen, I'm kind of in line there with Rob. I'll get myself a 48-ounce porterhouse, wash it down with some Drambuie, and I'm good to go, baby. That's a good night for you, boy. Isle of Skye, baby. Yum. I'm just wild about saffron, and it's all up in that Drambuie. Bottom round steak. See, everybody's texting. She's not referring to a T-bone.
1: No, I didn't say she was.
0: Alan, it's called a caveman steak. It's a full cut of a beef round or the upper part of the leg.
3: I'm so glad this is a real thing and not just something I created in my head.
1: Oh, I think you created it in your head.
0: Well, no. I mean, she's seen cartoons. I mean, we've all seen that cartoon, but, you know. I would like you to go into a butcher shop and order, like, Roadrunner steaks or something. Do you guys have Roadrunner thighs?
3: They'd be like, oh, she's so cute.
0: I mean, that is a real bird, but they're so small that you probably wouldn't be able to really get too much meat off of it.
1: I'm still questioning what people are saying that this steak is, but I'll go with you. They said it's a beef round?
0: I'll just read you what people are saying. It's a round steak or called Eye of Round. This person says, turn in your man card. Yeah, I don't need to cook it, bro. I just need to eat it. I don't care.
1: Turn in your man card for what?
0: For not knowing every possible cut of, for not immediately knowing what that's called.
1: But when do you, like?
0: I don't know. I don't care. But bottom round steak, somebody says.
1: Eye of Round doesn't have a bone in it.
0: Full cut of beef round.
1: Turn in your man card,
0: Tomahawk
1: bro.
0: Steak.
1: Tomahawk, again, God.
0: Well, no, tell me that.
1: That's the long bone that's attached to the cut of steak. That's okay. Not actually going to have anything. I thought someone was telling you that it was a tomahawk.
0: Well, somebody did text that.
1: Yeah, no.
0: A couple people. No. That's a Mike Patton's favorite cut.
1: I get it.
0: Hey.
1: It's just rib. The rib is still attached to basically a rib eye.
0: Mm-hmm.
1: So you have this gigantic cut rib eye with a whole rib bone on it.
0: Mm-hmm.
1: And that's what you're getting the tomahawk on. That they just say because the shape. It's just a ribeye.
0: A Flintstone steak is sometimes what it's called. A caveman steak. Massive bone-in cut of beef made famous by the cartoon.
1: But again, still
0: but
1: not round
0: bone. That's the T-bone, right. That's the T-bone. What you're talking about is the
3: circle.
0: Fred Flintstone, yeah, the T-bone steak. You're talking about the circle. Hey, people have been asking me about this Afterburn Festival. Got grilling connotations, I guess. Afterburn Festival is going on. If you joined us for Buzzard Fest a few years ago, you know where Victory Park is out there in North Ridgeville. August 14th and 15th, that weekend, these guys, Skillet and Third Eye Blind, are your headliners. They got Wes Scantlin and Puddle of Mud coming and Hoobastank and Drowning Pool and more. 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
1: Nice.
0: Food and cash bar. Yeah, that's the VIP package. 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I will throw you a couple of two-day passes for this. The Afterburn Music Festival, the 14th and 15th of August. Should be a good time. A caller 10, you get this pair, okay? Good luck. 216-578-1007 or 800-348-1007.
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1: I'm Julian Edelman. That's Rob Gronkowski. And guess what, folks? We're teammates again. And we're going to welcome you guys all to Dudes on Dudes.
2: Dudes on Dudes.
1: That sounds a little weird, but that's what this is going to be. Roberto, what's Dudes on Dudes?
2: Well, I'm a dude, you're a dude, and Dudes on Dudes is our brand new show. And we're going to see who the ultimate dude really is.
1: 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And we'll get into the types of dudes. What kind of types of dudes are there, Gronk?
2: 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We got studs, wizards. We got freaks.
1: Or dudes, dude.
2: We got dogs.
1: Dog. We'll break down their games. We'll share some insider stories and determine what kind of dude each of these dudes are. Is Randy Moss a stud or a freak? Is Tom Brady a dog or a dude's dude?
2: 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New episodes drop every Thursday during the NFL season.
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0: 35192. I want to send a text. Guardians have pulled ahead. They are trying to avoid this sweep against the Nationals, who took the first two in this series. 3-1. Guardians, the bottom of the sixth right now. And the businessman special. They will stick around through the weekend hosting the Boston Red Sox.
1: Oh, wicked busy.
0: Friday night, Saturday afternoon, and Sunday afternoon. This Saturday will also mark the return of our Saturday night metal show, Rob. It's called 2 Hours to Midnight. We had a couple of weeks there where we were unexpectedly postponed and on a hiatus, and that's going to happen a handful of times in the month of June as well. So, but Saturday night, myself, along with our friend Corinne's Q Roddick and Patrick Q Butler, we each grab a handful of really filthy, heavy songs that we want to play for you guys and girls, and then we whip them out on Saturday night. So 2 Hours to Midnight will begin, as the name implies, at 10 p.m. Saturday night, after an afternooner here on WMMS. And when June kicks in, you'll be able to pivot. If you're going to get some stuff from CLE Clothing Company, the promo codes we give you month to month get you 15% off whatever you want to get, not least of which a whole slew of Buzzard merch there, too. But we will pivot from Pole, which is your May promo code, to Pride, which will kick in when June happens. So CLEclothingco.com, you want to look on there, or you just want to walk into one of their stores. I heard Sainsbury talking about Travis Kelce is a minority owner now of the Cleveland Guardians.
1: Yep.
0: But he's white, so I was curious what that was all about.
1: He means he has a lower stake in the ownership percentage.
0: Well, that's racist.
1: He's not. He's not going. He's not the majority owner, which would have him at over 50%. You see, he's a minority owner in the sense that the stake that he has in the team is lower.
0: Now, minority owner, traditionally, like when you like Usher is a minority owner of the Cavaliers, right?
1: Hmm.
0: It's no shock to anyone that there are no celebrities who stepped up to be minority owners of the Browns. But, you know, usually when somebody's a minority owner of some of a sports franchise, they don't have to be in for much, right? You can be in for, you know, a single digit percentage. You could conceivably buy like 49% of a franchise and still be a minority owner.
1: Correct.
0: Hmm. Did they say how much he spent or how much he's in for? And is Taylor floating him the cash?
1: I don't think they did say, and I don't know about Taylor's co-investment or not. But I think it will be released how much he's buying.
0: Okay, she took her tarp off in Game 3, yeah?
1: Yep.
0: Mm. Travis Kelce, who, golly, this guy should mention that he's from Cleveland, is buying his share of the Cleveland Guardians. And frankly, good for him, right? You want to have some skin in the game, as it were. You want to be excited about the team. Now, Usher, he's not a Cleveland guy, but I think he at least was. I don't know if he's still a minority owner of the Cavs. He was for a while, right? For like 20 years, Usher has had a stake in the Cavs, unless he sold it.
1: I don't know if he still does or not. I know that Myles Garrett bought into it last year. Or was it the year before? I don't know. Either way, Myles Garrett owns a piece of the team, too.
0: Mm-hmm. Oh, Usher sold his stake. Well, anyway, Usher invested $9 million in the Cavaliers in 2004, and that gave him 1% of the franchise. Now, a lot of times with this, you know, our friend Bill Maher, for a while, he was a minority owner in the Mets. That was his team. He's not any longer. But for a while, what came with that was you'd get a parking spot at the stadium. Travis Kelce going to get his own parking spot, or will he Uber to the game?
1: Reserved for?
0: Yes. That's all I'm saying. I guess Usher sold his stake after the Cavs won a championship. Team is worth about $5 billion. So he probably made a little money on that deal, right? But that sounds like, again, it's usually people who are, those are their hometown teams. And I don't think Usher is I don't think he's from here. Like, John Legend is an Ohio guy. Yeah, Usher's from Dallas. So I don't know. Maybe it was just a business opportunity. You know, 20 years ago, they were like, hey, you know, throw some cash into a franchise. And he spun a wheel. And he's like, not the Cleveland Cavaliers. Moving. They had LeBron in 04, yeah?
1: Yeah.
0: Okay, well, there you go.
1: First time.
0: Mm-hmm. Usher on tour. Going to be playing at Ford Field in Detroit 3 nights. He's coming here, too, I think. Isn't Usher doing the Rocket Arena? He and Chris Brown are on that Duck tour.
1: That new Chris Brown song really slaps.
0: It sure does. Ladies, steer clear of Usher.
1: Yeah.
0: The R&B tour. I get it. Raymond Usher.
1: Mm.
0: Chris Brown.
1: Oh, okay. I see.
0: July 7th over there. Not even Rocket Arena. They're doing Brown Stadium. If you're into Usher or Chris Brown. Hey, Jen.
2: Hey, Alan.
0: Hi.
2: Hi. I'll keep it short and sweet. I just have a request of you, and I know you don't like to take suggestions, but I would love it if after every Brian song where he ends it with the... I don't know if that makes any sense. But,
0: yeah. His signature vibrato?
2: Yes. That you could replay that Wizard of Oz line thing, because every time, the first time I heard it, I literally snorted my water.
0: Cocaine?
2: Oh.
0: What Blizzard of Oz thing is she talking about, Rob?
1: The Wizard of Oz. When you played Wizard of Oz.
0: Oh, I thought she literally said Blizzard of Oz.
1: No, played the drop from the King of the Lion.
0: We call him the Cowardly Brian. Yes. Yeah.
1: If I were the King of the Forest.
2: Yes, thank you. It is so stinking funny. But when he does that vibrato, if you could just tag it with that... It would be amazing.
0: I don't know that I have that anymore.
2: Yeah,
0: I mean, I had it, but I kind of rotate clips out, and I don't know that one made the cut. But I'll try to find it. Okay. Is this it?
3: I'm your dog's piss.
0: That's probably not it. Whoops. That's not it.
2: No, it is not.
0: Sorry. Jen, wow, no. I have been sorely misinformed. Pardon me. My goodness. Is my face right?
1: My bad.
0: I couldn't be more embarrassed. all right. Well, thank you, Jen. I don't mind people's suggestions. I appreciate them. I just don't like people telling me what to do. Thank you, Jen. There's a Jen in Broadview Heights.
3: I'm your dog's piss.
0: No, not that. God.
4: Courage. What makes the elephant charge his tusk? In the misty mist or the dusky dusk? Courage. What makes the Hottentot so hot?
0: That's not the one. What was the song?
1: We're the king.
0: Yeah.
1: Of the forest.
0: I were the king of the forest. Right. If I were the king of the forest.
4: I command this king the official power with a woof and a woof and a royal growl.
0: It could not have been easy, by the way, and it sounds silly to say now in the age of CGI and all that kind of stuff. But to have to, it's one thing to have to act under all that makeup, but to sing?
1: Yeah.
0: Like, that's a whole other thing. Do you remember, this is a deep dive, you got to be old. Do you remember the name of the actor who played the Cowardly Lion?
1: No.
0: In the original, these were like some of the biggest actors of their time, but they were primarily known. So you had Judy Garland.
1: Mm-hmm.
0: She was the Tin Woodsman.
1: That's all I...
0: I'm sorry?
1: I don't believe you got that one right.
0: I'm pretty sure she was.
1: The only person I could name from that movie.
0: The Tin Woodman was... the Lion, the Scarecrow. Bert Lahr was the name of the guy who played the Lion. But I don't... The names of the other people are escaping me.
1: Yeah, no.
0: You had Judy Garland, who played the Wizard of Oz.
1: No.
0: I'm sorry?
1: No.
0: Oh.
1: Played the woman that wore the red shoes.
0: The guy who was the Tin Woodman was is it Tin Woodsman? What's the character?
5: The Tin Man.
0: The Tin Man. Yeah, but he had an axe.
1: Yeah, but he was just the Tin Man.
0: Wasn't he called the Tin Woodsman?
1: No.
0: Oh, okay.
1: The Tin Man.
0: The Tin Man. Ray Bolger was the name of that actor. And then the guy who played the Tin Man was Jack Haley. And Ray Bolger played the
1: Scarecrow.
0: That's right. And then, of course, Cillian Murphy would go on to play the Scarecrow in Batman. But these were guys who, like, in the 50s, they had, like, their own variety shows. And they were already singers and, like, big actors and, you know. Judy Garland, obviously, the biggest star of her time.
5: You make me feel. You make me feel like a natural woman.
0: There you go.
3: I'm your dog's piss.
0: All right, all right. Enough. God. What?
6: I don't even know what that means.
0: Don't either. I don't care for it. We've been hacked. If you listen to us on iHeartRadio, tell me where you do that. You can always drop messages for us. If you're one of our bureau chiefs who listen out of state, tell me where Dan listens in Chicago, the greatest city in the United States, Rob.
1: Where's that?
0: Chicago, Illinois. Let me tell you something. You know what? All jokes aside, for the first time in 10 years, my beloved home city of Chicago, Illinois, had no Memorial Day weekend homicides.
1: Hey, okay. All right.
0: Yeah, there were some shootings, but baby steps. Nobody died. For the first time in a decade, no Memorial Day weekend murders in the city of Chicago. 26 people were shot, but they're all still alive. Cleveland can't say that. Somebody got killed over Memorial Day weekend in Cleveland. Little old Cleveland, Ohio. Can't say that. Some 25-year-old dude. East Side, 3 a.m., Monday, killed. Sucks. Anyway, Matt listens in Delray Beach. Johnny is in San Juan, Puerto Rico. Listens down there. And you can leave us messages.
7: Hey, Ellen. Vince from Mentor. I was catching up on the podcast yesterday and just wanted to say Death Umbrella is definitely playing on 2 Hours to Midnight this weekend. But, you know, besides that, I had something I wanted to say. I think that Jess, she reminds me of that character Daria from the late 90s show on MTV, kind of combined with the receptionist from Dr. Katz, Laura. Just think about it.
0: Boys are a couple of deep dives.
1: Yeah, it sure is.
0: Wow. You go back to Daria.
6: I don't even know who any of that is.
0: I wouldn't expect you to. I don't think a lot of people do. Daria was a Beavis and Butthead spinoff.
1: Diarrhea. Cha-cha-cha.
0: Yeah, right. And she got her own show, and it was very much of the time, right? She was like, it's late 90s. So Daria was just kind of this heavy-lidded brunette with glasses, and she was a cynical high school student, but her parents were like, you know, Mitt Romney and his wife, and she had a sister that was always trying to be popular and was a cheerleader. You know, completely antithetical to what Daria was all about, Rob. Daria Morgendorfer was her name. And they spun her off from Beavis and Butthead. But Jess has this kind of disaffected vibe about her that I think is fantastic. Because nothing, at least here publicly, here on the show, nothing bothers her. Which is very, very valuable for this environment. Because I'll talk to people. They'll be like, so how's Jess? I'll go, Jess is great. You can throw anything. Well, I'm like, you can throw anything at her. And, you know, it bounces right off.
3: I'm your dog's piss.
0: Like that. Here's Daria from MTV.
8: We tell you over and over again that you're wonderful and you just don't get it.
9: Don't worry. I don't have low self-esteem. It's a mistake.
10: I'll say.
9: I have low esteem for everyone else.
0: Daria. But that was like that was kind of predated. Remember that movie Ghost World? Where it was just about like cynical female high school goth adjacent. You know, they're too smart for everybody else. And then Dr. Katz, that feels like it goes even further back. Remember Dr. Katz?
1: Yeah, the shaky animation.
0: Yeah, that squiggle vision or whatever it was. That was the first cartoon that Comedy Central did. I remember one of the first jobs I ever got fired from. I was home all day long. And Comedy Central didn't have much back then. It was all, it might have been The Daily Show with Kilborn. and it might have been, it was still like stand-up clips all day long, but they had this cartoon called Dr. Katz. Professional therapist Jonathan Katz was this comedian, and they rendered him. It was the first time I heard John Benjamin, because he played his son, right? John Benjamin. And it was all people that would go on to do like Bob's Burgers, and so it was all the start of that. But I mean, this was on Comedy Central before South Park by a few years. And Sarah Silverman's sister was the receptionist that that caller's talking about. Laura Silverman was, well, they were all their names, Laura.
10: Can you validate my parking stub?
11: Your what?
10: Well, the valet guy said you'd validate.
11: We don't have a valet. This is a laundry ticket.
10: What are you saying?
11: I'm saying this is a laundry ticket. I'm saying that you seem to have given someone your car for a laundry ticket.
0: Mm-hmm. You remind that guy of Laura from Dr. Katz, Jess.
9: Oh, yeah, I studied her.
0: Yeah,
1: 7 years that show was on.
0: Dr. Katz?
1: 7 years.
0: Oh, I didn't think it was on that long.
1: Yeah, I just looked. It said it ran 1995 to 2002.
0: There you go.
9: What's it about? Like a veterinarian office?
0: It's a, he's a
1: Dr.
0: psychiatrist.
1: Katz, yeah. Professional therapist.
0: K-A-T-Z, not C-A-T-S. Mm. Because Jonathan Katz was like, and I loved Jonathan Katz. He's got MS, so I think anytime he shows up now, he is like in a wheelchair and he needs a cane and that kind of stuff. But he was always so, I just, that bone dry comedy. That's not everybody's cup of tea, but I love Jonathan Katz. And Laura Silverman and Sarah Silverman, you know, they do Bob's Burgers voices. They're the, who are the Pesto twins? Ollie and Jolly or whatever. She and her sister do those voices. So there's a lot of the same people back then, but that caller, Jess evokes Daria, Rob, which predates her, and Dr. Katz, which absolutely predates her.
1: C-A-T-S?
0: K-A-T-Z.
1: Oh, this is not about a veterinarian?
0: No.
1: Okay. Just making sure.
0: But I do like that thought.
1: Yes.
0: Mm-hmm. Was it a guy who dealt with cats? Was it, hey, Tammy?
12: Yes?
0: What's going on? A Tammy with a Y or an I?
12: Why?
1: Because he's curious, Tammy.
0: Yeah, Robert. Go ahead, Tammy.
12: You guys were talking about the Over the Rainbow show.
0: The Wizard of Oz?
12: I can't remember the name of it. Yes, thank you.
0: For the rest of my life, anytime it comes up, I'm going to call it the Over the Rainbow show. Oh, my God.
12: Sorry.
0: That's all right.
12: Anyway, so just a fun fact, not that this is really fun, but I'm old. So Buddy Ebsen was slated to play the Tin Man in that movie.
0: Yes.
12: And he had such a terrible reaction to the silver paint that they swabbed them in. That it almost killed him. So that's why they chose that other guy.
0: He was Jed Clampett, right?
12: He was.
0: And then Barnaby Jones. I mean, yes. he had an allergic reaction to that silver paint, Tammy, but he certainly didn't mind getting a full face of bubbling crude. Thank you, Tammy. I appreciate it. Over the Rainbow show.
1: Gained some points there.
0: Yeah, how about that? I like how she goes, a fun fact. It's not really fun, but, you know, it's still a fact. How about the Tin Man from America? Right? How about Horse with No Name? They rode a horse, didn't they, in the Over the Rainbow show?
1: Mm-hmm. Over the Rainbow show, right.
0: Yeah.
1: Down that
0: yes.
1: Yellowstone cobblestone road.
0: That's right. Yeah, I got an over the pants rainbow show in high school. Hey, Mike.
13: What's up, Alan? Hate the show.
0: Oh, thanks.
13: I just wanted to tell you somebody's voice reminds me of Jess. If remember the movie Men in Black?
0: Yes.
13: The original one where they go to Beatrice's house to interview her.
0: Oh,
13: the guy,
0: it was Vincent D'Onofrio's wife in the film, right?
13: Yeah. Pull that clip up. It sounds just like Jess.
1: Edgar, your skin is falling out of your bones.
0: Yeah, Siobhan Fallon. She was on SNL back in the day. Yeah,
13: I'm telling you, it sounds just like her. It cracks me up.
0: Thank you, Mike.
13: All right, see ya.
0: All right, I got that clip right here.
3: I'm your dog's piss.
0: Wait, that can't... Why is that happening to me, Rob? Hey, Evanescence is your headliner, but man, go early for Spirit Box. 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It's Evanescence as your headliner. 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
22: Hey, you know how the world's kind of in a real scary place right now with the horrible stories we hear about every week? I'm Robert Evans. I'm a journalist, and I cover the international fascist movement. And in 2019, July of that year, I decided to do something a little bit different. Instead of covering horror, I wanted to go look for hope. And I found it in a place you might find kind of unlikely, northeastern Syria. The region I visited is known as Rojava, and when the Western media covers it, they mostly just refer to these people as the Kurds. Since 2013, a loose alliance of revolutionaries over there have been fighting to not just drive back ISIS, but to establish something of a utopia, an egalitarian, feminist, eco-conscious community in a place that previously had known mostly war and terror. In the Women's War, I'll take you to this place, and I'll introduce you to the revolutionaries fighting to build it. Brave women who battle for equality with an AK-47, with a spade, and with a pen. Follow me as I travel to a land of war and hope, a place trapped on the edge of utopia and oblivion. I'm Robert Evans. 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
23: A bipartisan bill that aims to reform college sports is on its way to the U.S. Senate floor. Senators Ted Cruz and Maria Cantwell merged two separate bills into a measure that would enact a salary cap, limit transfers, and give the NCAA antitrust protection. The NHL's Eastern Conference Finals continue tonight. It's Game 4 between the Canadiens and Hurricanes. Carolina leads the set 2-1. Last night, the Golden Knights, they punched their ticket to the Stanley Cup Final by sweeping the Avalanche for the Western Conference title. Colorado entered the postseason with the NHL's best record, making the loss more painful for coach Jared Bednar.
2: Losing sucks, and losing four straight is worse, and the further you go, the worse it gets.
23: Vegas, they're moving on to their third Stanley Cup Final in 9 years as an NHL franchise. Dolphins running back Devon Achane will be limited during the team's OTAs as he continues to recover from a cleanup procedure on his shoulder. As for Chiefs tight end Travis Kelce, he purchased a minority share of his hometown Cleveland Guardians. And that's sports. I'm Scott Davidson.
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5: It's August 2023, a county government meeting in Pennsylvania's Lehigh Valley. 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
7: My two-month-old son was happily drinking milk from his bottle when he quickly started choking, turned blue, and went limp. 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Two pumps of the device and my son was conscious, gasping for air and coughing up milk.
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7: 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And I'm a mom who lost everything in less than 24 hours due to one doctor's misdiagnosis. Enough is enough.
5: 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And the next one. The stories they tell form a pattern of parents walking into a Lehigh Valley hospital to get help for a child, only to leave without them. And the same doctor's name kept coming up again and again. A pediatrician.
24: I ask you, what kind of doctor does this?
5: 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From Serial Productions and The New York Times, I'm Diane Neary. And this is The Preventionist, a story about a doctor and the rise of a powerful field of pediatric medicine.
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28: John Polk was my nemesis. 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

0: which album was this on?
1: This is Zeppelin. My Time of Dying.
0: Yeah. It's a Willie Johnson cover they put on.
1: Christ.
0: I figured you'd know chapter and verse. I'm not trying to put you on the spot.
1: Physical Graffiti.
0: Is it really?
1: Yeah. I think so.
0: You're correct. Physical Graffiti. From the movie Celebration Day. But also, I think you're right on that album.
1: I think it was Physical Graffiti. Because Physical Graffiti starts with Custard Pie. Let me look.
0: Physical Graffiti. In My Time of Dying. It's track 3 on side 1.
1: There you go.
0: It's a Blind Willie Johnson cover. Custard Pie, The Rover. Anyway, I don't know if you know who Max Portnoy is. You might not. Mike Portnoy is one of the most accomplished and inventive drummers in heavy metal. He was mostly associated with Dream Theater. He was in Avenged Sevenfold for a cup of coffee. But I think he got tired of their warmed-over Maiden riffs. But they do have a great drummer named Brooks Wackerman who's back there now. But Max Portnoy is his kid. And he was in... he was in Code Orange, I think, before they went on hiatus. And he's in, like, this Slipknot junior band called Tala. He's a real good drummer. But there's this one of these drum channels I subscribe to called Drumeo. And I think they're based out of Canada, but they'll have drummers come in their studios. And this one bit that they do is, so-and-so is hearing a song for the first time. And then they hear the drumless music, and then they can play along whatever they want. I'm always skeptical of these videos where, like, so-and-so hears this for the first time.
1: Right.
0: Now, Max Portnoy is a young dude. I get that. He might not. Especially if you don't hear the tracks. Even if you're a young guy, you might immediately recognize Bonham's tracks. But this made me think of you because the kids were like, I don't know who this is.
1: He didn't know the song?
0: No, because he hears it without the drum, so he just hears that warbly Jimmy Page guitar. But it is kind of funny.
1: So is he hearing the mix without drums, or is he mix just hearing drums. The guitars?
0: Yeah. Well, mix without drums. Here, I'll play a little bit of it here.
2: I don't know it so far. Should I know what this is? Is this like some sort of classic thing?
3: It might be.
1: Some kind of classic thing.
0: Some sort of classic.
2: Listen,
0: thing.
2: I can recognize.
0: He's like, I can recognize the voice, but I don't know, you know, who it is. So he hears it without the drums, obviously. He can do whatever he wants to with it.
1: Is that him playing?
0: No, that's Bonham. Bonham,
1: right?
0: So
1: yeah.
0: They're like, he's listening. This is what he hears. He hears it without the drums. It's a mixture of the drums. But I think it's funny, even if you hear it without the drums, like, you would recognize Robert Plant's voice, I would think.
1: Yeah, you may not know that song, but you know Plant the second he opens his mouth.
0: Your dad's Mike Portnoy. His dad must be like,
1: so he's a Paul.
0: Kid, what are you doing? Yeah, so it's just kind of fun, but that's kind of a real common meme on, like, social media is, so-and-so hears this song for the... I'm like, there's no way, and I don't mean young dudes, I mean, you'll see, like... you know, one of the hooks, because I follow a lot of music accounts, and one of the hooks is like, you know, the dude's black and he's never heard whatever. But the guy's a musician, so I'm like, of course you've heard, it doesn't matter you're black, of course you've heard this, right? But that's the guy's hook.
1: Yeah, but even some of the songs they
0: I'm
1: have,
0: like,
1: these
0: no
1: guys.
0: There's no way you've never heard that, you know, it's like a grown-ass man, and they're like, he's never heard Black Sabbath. I'm like, there's no way. But this kid, you know, Max Portnoy, he's like, and then they get to do what they want to with it. I mean, that's the fun of it, I guess.
1: And a lot of times it ends up sounding very much like what it was known for.
0: Yes, that's right.
1: You know, burp there in the middle. That was
0: something. Yeah. You know who is in a really, really bad way, drumming-wise, is Phil Collins.
1: Yeah.
0: Yeah. He said that he's not going to come to the Rock Hall induction.
1: I think just him knowing he got in, I think that's why that was a big priority this year for the Hall.
0: Huh.
1: I mean, they've been saying for a long time he was in really bad shape. Like, he might not make it to the Hall of Fame induction based on everything you hear.
0: Yeah. Well, you know, we have those, we played these a while ago because I stumbled upon them. But somebody in our organization pre-made like audio obituaries when Phil Collins dies, right?
1: Yeah.
0: Remember this?
1: A
0: bunch of artists, because they are like, well, you know, just like print, anybody that's doing obituaries, you got to have some ready. And I just stumbled upon these and I didn't realize that that's what they were doing. Where are the Phil Collins?
1: iHeartRadio remembers.
0: That's exactly what it is.
4: Phil Collins, forever in the air, forever in our hearts.
1: And it's so bad.
0: Forever in our hearts.
1: So hokey and lame. Oh.
0: Well, we didn't do that in house.
1: No.
0: That's something the company did.
1: I think that's just implied. As soon as someone hears something like that, they know we didn't do it.
0: Well, we have good people here.
1: Yeah.
0: Phil Collins says that he is in obviously no shape to play. He said everything health-wise caught up with me at the same time. Whatever could go wrong went wrong. And they asked him, the Rock Hall was like, will you play at the thing? And he said no. He just out and out said no. So obviously he's already in. This is him getting in as a solo artist. He got in with Genesis. And, you know, I'm sure that it's still an honor, quote unquote. But if you're already in, I mean, it's not, you know, there's not that same.
1: I think there's a
0: stakes aren't as high.
1: Yeah, I think there's a different level of validation, though. When you go in as a group, it's one thing, right? Like, you're as good as your bandmates, sort of, at that point, right?
0: Yep.
1: But when you go in as a solo artist, I think it's a different thing. I'm sure that it means more to an artist like him who left Genesis, went off on his own, did his own thing, to be like, okay, yeah, what you did really matters to such a level that you're now going in as just you.
0: He and Peter Gabriel got in with Genesis, though, yeah?
1: Yep.
0: But Peter Gabriel's not in as a solo artist, I don't think.
1: Oh, I don't know. Is he?
0: I feel like he's been nominated, but I don't know if he got in. I mean, I'm sorry. Are Mike and the Mechanics in the Rock and Roll Hall of Fame, Rob?
1: I don't believe
0: because they should be.
1: The Living Years?
0: Paul Carrick? You kidding me? Greatest voice in rock and roll. I love Paul Carrick.
1: I mean, I do too, but greatest voice in rock and roll is a bit of a stretch.
0: Rob, please. November the 14th.
1: Yeah, Peter Gabriel's in. He went in 2014.
0: As a solo artist.
1: Yeah,
0: Long ago?
1: Yeah, he went in.
0: He got in a decade before Phil Collins as a solo artist.
1: Yeah, he's in twice.
0: Wow.
1: Went in as a member of Genesis in 2010 and then solo in 2014.
0: With respect. I mean, give me a break. You know, Peter Gabriel had some hits.
1: Had some hits, man.
0: Not as many as Phil Collins. Solo?
1: Peter Gabriel, I mean, well, Sledgehammer alone should have put him in. Salisbury Hill, come on.
0: Yeah, okay. No, Saturday night, I'm doing this Cusack thing. We're screening Say Anything. That's In Your Eyes, man. That's what catapulted
1: the light.
0: Yeah, Peter, that song. Everybody associates it with that movie.
1: I am complete.
0: So November 14th is when they're doing the Rock Hall inductions in L.A. this year. And Iron Maiden goes in and Oasis and the Wu-Tang Clan, who remain for the children. Joy Division, New Order, Sade, Billy Idol. But, you know, we gave away some Billy Idol tickets because he's doing Blossom this summer. And I'm sure we will have more closer to the show. But that initial announcement said that he had Joan Jett opening for him. And now they're saying that they're rotating. She's not on it at all. He's rotating Susanna Hoffs. Remember her?
1: Yeah, yeah.
0: Fronted the Bangles.
1: Do I ever. Yeah. Big fan.
0: Susanna Hoffs and Devo. And Devo's not doing the Blossom date.
1: Really?
0: Like, how is that? Yeah, we got Susanna Hoffs.
1: I mean, that's fine.
0: Fine with me.
1: But it is odd that being an Akron band.
0: I know. It's scheduling and all that, I'm sure. But I was like, well, I don't know why they said Joan Jett, because she's nowhere to be found on the thing. And I thought that I was telling people, hey, Billy Idol, Joan Jett. Anyway, Devotion to Accuracy, it's going to be Billy Idol and Susanna Hoffs. So Iron Maiden won't come to the Rock Hall because they'll be on tour in Australia. And frankly, they don't really care. The guys in New Order all kind of hate each other, so Peter Hook is like, I'm not going to be there. So it'll probably just be Bernard Sumner and somebody else. Phil Collins won't be there. See, this is what I like. I like this happening in Los Angeles. Because it's real easy when this stuff doesn't happen in Cleveland. When they do the induction ceremony here,
1: I ain't going
0: and
1: to
0: people
1: Cleveland.
0: Go, I'm not going to Cleveland. You know what I mean? It might sound crappy to say, but that's absolutely part of the calculus because, A, a lot of people already live in L.A. or New York. I like this being in L.A. and all these heavy hitters not going. Just, I'm not a petty guy, but I'm a booster. I think that the Rock Hall induction should be here every year, and they're not going to be. So if they're in one of these other cities, I like them taking a bit of a hit. And so anyway, Phil Collins was like, nope, they asked me to perform. And I said, no way. You can't just go on stage. You've got to rehearse. I mean, that by their own admission, that Genesis farewell tour slash cash grab, he was in a chair the whole time, right?
1: Yeah.
0: His kid went on tour with them.
4: As we say goodbye, we hold on to the echoes, remembering Phil Collins through his music.
0: Mind you, he's still alive.
1: Yeah, and I...
0: They just pre-produce these, so as soon as this guy croaks, they can be on the air with him.
1: Yeah, man. Like, I wouldn't play those anyway. Even when he does die, I wouldn't play those.
0: Well, I mean, those don't fit trash. Our radio station, but still, even if we, you know...
1: Remembering Phil Collins. iHeart Radio remembers.
0: They should have you do them.
1: I'll do them.
0: Oh, it'd be great.
1: Phil Collins. Could you give us a different read on that CR?
0: Yeah, Bill Hader bit.
1: John Lennon.
0: Phil Collins.
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5: Rob, could you give me one like it's a question?
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5: All right. All right. That's great, Rob. Okay. Could you give me one where he sounds confused? I want one that sounds confused because you got to think a lot of the fan base is going to take them a minute to process. 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
5: Right. Now,
1: Phil Collins.
5: Not everybody is hip to him, but they might know. So for the people who might be confused, could you give me one where you think his name is Paul? And action.
1: iHeart Radio remembers Paul Collins.
5: I love this. All right, Rob, that's great. We're going to go back and we're going to listen to this real quick and see if we need anything else.
1: Okay.
5: Do we have it or are we... Oh, I'm being told we need a couple more.
1: Okay.
5: Phil Collins was in Genesis for a long, long time. Could you give us one where you refer to him as the former drummer and former lead singer and already in the Rock and Roll Hall of Fame as a member of Genesis? And action.
1: You may know him from Genesis as the drummer and sometimes frontman, Phil Collins.
5: And already in the Rock and Roll Hall of Fame.
1: And already in the Rock and Roll Hall of Fame as a member of Genesis.
5: Oh, that's perfect. Thank you so much. Could you give us one where you think his name is, where you think he's the guy from Def Leppard? Phil Collin is the guitar player. That'll really confuse and freak out the Def Leppard fans. And action.
1: 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Oh. what was his name?
5: Phil Collin. C-O-L-L-E-N.
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0: Oh, I love it. Oh, we've got to do these. You're better than this guy.
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0: Oh, yummy.
4: Celebrating the life, legacy, and music of Phil Collins.
0: Oh, I love. And those are the only ones I could find. So I wonder if, because I assumed I would go in there. Once I stumbled across those, I figured I would find a treasure trove of things that had already been recorded, but I only found those.
1: Well, it was funny when you found them, too. You're like, did Phil Collins die and
0: right.
1: We missed it? Like, did something happen and we missed it?
0: Yeah.
1: Phil Collins. S. Or just have me do it once. You can add the S on later.
0: Yep.
1: Cover two guys.
0: Yeah.
1: Phil Collins.
0: Pepperidge Farm remembers. Phil Collins.
1: Do you remember? Pepperidge Farm remembers.
0: Eric and Penn Hills, a long-distance, clit-rattling death dedication for Phil Collins. The forever, I like the forever in our hearts one.
1: Oh, yeah, yeah, yeah.
0: Forever in our hearts.
1: And in our minds.
0: Forever in our pants.
1: Yeah.
0: Phil Collins.
1: I just keep messing up his name.
4: We hold on to the echoes, remembering Phil Collins through his music.
0: That's not the one. I want the forever in our hearts one.
4: Phil Collins, forever in the air, forever in our hearts.
0: Forever in the Air. He was very flatulent.
1: You see, he had a song called In the Air Tonight. So we used that in this goodbye.
0: Forever in our hearts.
1: Forever.
0: Forever.
1: In the air.
0: In the air.
1: Excuse me. Pardon me. Bill Collins. Excuse me. And just keep messing. Okay, yeah. Just keep messing it up.
0: Uh-huh. Phil Rollins.
1: Saying goodbye to Phil Rollins.
0: From sold insurance at Progressive for 35 years, met an untimely death behind a Parma ice cream shop.
1: From the former frontman of Genesis to the lead singer of the Henry Rollins Band, we say goodbye to Phil Rollins.
0: TV party tonight. Hey, Frank.
6: What's up, man?
0: How are you?
6: Good, buddy. Man, I'm listening to you guys. I thought it was a Liberty Mutual commercial.
0: Yes. Talking. Yup.
6: Waiting to hear some Liberty Fiberty or something.
0: Oh. Right. Okay. Thank you. There's Frank. No.
1: But
0: that guy, didn't have a deep voice, though, right? That he's got
1: no. I think they.
7: Thinking the Allstate guy.
1: No. I think they had. There was a commercial. I think where the announcer would mess up. Right, like he had the deep voice and he would mess up. Liberty.
0: We
1: need you to do it again.
0: Yeah.
1: Liberty Insurance. Okay, whatever.
0: Phil Collins dead. That's somebody's suggestion. That'd be pretty good too.
1: iHeart Radio remembers Phil Collins, who died today.
0: Today, Phil Collins croaked.
1: And for anybody just turning in, Phil Collins did not just die.
0: We are not
1: making fun of Phil Collins dying.
0: Nope. We found some pre-produced for when he does go, they get him right in the air.
8: Phil Collins, forever in the air. Forever in our hearts.
0: Oh,
1: that one actually does kind of sound like they say Bill Collins, doesn't it?
0: Bill Collins.
1: Play it again.
8: Bill Collins. Forever in the air. Forever in our hearts.
1: William Collins.
0: Yeah. Poor Billy Collins.
1: Billy Collins has died.
0: Uh-huh.
1: Forever in the air tonight.
0: Mm-hmm.
1: Could you give us another one?
0: I'm so dumb. I didn't even get the in the air. I thought they meant like he's out there in the spirit. No,
1: in the air tonight. Yeah.
0: Alan, you're talking Red Rain. That's Stuart Copeland on the hi-hats. We got the Stuart Copeland thing ironed out, by the way. He's going to be on tomorrow.
1: Allegedly. If they can find him.
0: Yep. No, Red Rain had an amazing lineup in there. Jerry Marotta was on the drums. His brother Rick Marotta played for Steely Dan back in the day, but Jerry Marotta was like Hall & Oates, and he played with the Indigo Girls and all these, like, really good behind the drums.
1: What about Mandolin Rain?
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1: iHeartRadio remembers Hornsby,
0: who is alive. We're just remembering him. He's not dead. We're just remembering him.
1: He's well alive. Alive and well. Would you like me to read that back?
0: Horny for Hornsby.
1: This is a great tune.
0: The tour shirts.
1: I think I went on record and said this is my favorite Hornsby song.
0: You love Mandolin Rain.
1: Yeah,
0: yes.
1: Man. This is the bop, as the kids say.
0: Bruce Hornsby.
1: iHeartRadio remembers.
0: The still alive Bruce Hornsby.
1: Because he's still alive.
0: We just want to remember him.
1: Hornsby. Hornies by. Horns by.
0: Horns by.
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11: I was always a terrible top 40 musician. I was always.
0: That's Bruce Hornsby of a bottle.
1: Top 40 agrees, Bruce.
0: Yes. 1986. Year you were born, remember? Bruce Hornsby. So called Every Little Kiss. Better than Mandolin Rain.
1: Here's another song. Better than Mandolin Rain.
0: Do you like up tempo, horny Hornsby? Out there with the Grateful Dead.
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0: Way out here, sitting on track. All right, hey, you want to talk about a pivot? How about some Black Dahlia Murder? Cut your arm off of that, you son of a bitch. These guys are coming with Arch Enemy. These guys from Detroit, Michigan. 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Be caller 10, and you get this pair here for Arch Enemy, who again have a new female singer, and Black Dahlia Murder in there too. 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
1: Guardians win, by the way. They avoid the sweep. 3-2, the final there over the Nats. They will stick around through the weekend and host the Boston Red Sox.
2: Oh, dude.
1: So they will be off tomorrow, and they will take the field again over at Progressive Field. Friday, run 7-10, first at 3 against Boston. They will go to New York to play the Yankees, and then they'll go down to Texas to play the Rangers, and then come home to host the Yankees. Oh,
2: oh.
1: Fortunes can change so quickly.
2: The Yankees.
1: In Major League Baseball. So Guardians 3-2 over the Nationals, avoid the sweep there. And your Cleveland Guardians still first in the AL Central. My White Sox, by the way, not far behind.
2: Who's that now?
1: The Chicago White Sox, Rob.
2: I'm not familiar.
1: Did I mention it was the first time in 10 years that they didn't have a Memorial Day weekend homicide?
2: Yes,
1: first time in a decade. Congratulations, Chicago. You remain the greatest city in the country. Why am I the only one clapping? Hey, White Sox are... Nah, it's too late. Give me your pity.
3: Sorry, it's delayed.
1: Huh? Yeah, you know who I am.
4: I'm your dog's piss.
1: Listen, White Sox are at 500, and I'll take it. 500. But the Guardians there, out in front. One of the best teams in all of Major League Baseball. The Braves are killing it in the National League. The Pirates are my National League team, and they're okay. But stay what you can get. But the White Sox, Guardians, my Blue Jays, they're all okay right now. Guardians are great. So they will start it this weekend. Boy, a lot of great ideas, Rob, to remember Phil Collins, who is not dead, but this company prematurely produced some obituary sweepers.
2: Are they sending us script ideas?
1: When he did. Well, just listeners.
2: Yeah. That's what I mean. They're
1: yeah, remembering there. Phil Collins in the ground tonight.
2: Oh. Oh, my.
1: What if he opts for cremation, smart guy?
2: Yeah, then what?
1: Mm-hmm.
2: Remembering David Lee Roth.
1: We could make those. He was struck down in the prime of his life. Dave, are you dead?
5: Yes, I am.
1: He's alive and well. In the ground.
2: Phil
1: tonight.
2: Collins, no longer in the studio.
1: Phil Collins, taken home. Somebody said. There you go. Yep.
2: Phil Collins, Billy, feel free to lose my number.
1: Wasn't that a song?
2: It sure was.
1: Yeah. Yeah.
2: Phil Collins will let you know if something happens on the way to heaven. Thank you. Thank you.
1: Al and I record the baseball games to watch when I get home from work. And you ruin it for me every time. Well, golly, if I had known that that one person was doing that, I would have tailored all of my information
2: just
1: for
2: kidding.
1: That. Let me check my notes. One person.
2: Yeah, we're just joking. They lost.
1: Again, I'm not trying to ruin
2: it for you.
1: Yeah. And by the way, I got bigger fish to fry than that, my friend, sir or madam, since about 20-plus hours a week, I'm ruining a lot more than that for people just by being here.
2: Yeah.
0: Phil Collins, forever in the air, forever in our hearts.
1: In the
2: it
1: ground
2: almost sounds like
1: tonight.
2: That sound effect at the end almost sounds like one of your fart sound effects, too. When it goes, duh, duh, duh, there's like a...
0: Forever in our hearts.
2: Hear it?
1: Dun, dun,
2: that one.
1: Oh. That's a big... Didn't hear that. You listen on iHeartRadio, tell me where, if you do it from out of state. A lot of Canadian Bureau cheese, by the way. You got Ray in Vancouver, Robin in Toronto. Oleg is up there in London, Ontario. And Willie is in Louisville, Kentucky. Justin's down in Savannah, Georgia. Todd's in Phoenix. Who's a new addition to the Bureau Chief list? Let me go all the way down here, Rob. Who's a new addition? Josh in Tampa. How about that? You can leave messages for us.
6: What's up, guys? Jake and Mentor. Hey, have you guys heard the new Perfect Circle song that just dropped? It's called Starless.
3: It was all right. Didn't meet my level of excitement for a new Perfect Circle song. Kind of sounds like a Pussifer song, honestly. But I don't know. Give it a listen. Let us know what you think.
1: Later. I disagree. I heard Sainsbury play it earlier.
2: I love it.
1: I think it's real good. Yeah. And by the way, it is Maynard's voice is so distinctive. It's really shades of difference between a Perfect Circle and Pussifer. Pussifer to me is just more avant-garde, whereas a Perfect Circle, they're taking some liberties, but there is a vibe there, like the Billy Howard L sound. And I like it a lot.
2: Dialed in Perfect Circle song.
1: Yeah,
2: I think that's a good song, man. I'm putting it right in.
1: We're playing it, I think, as soon as we go off the air, playing it again.
2: Yeah.
1: Is it Josh Freese on the drums?
2: I don't know.
1: Yeah.
2: Yeah, I'm putting it right into regular rotation. It's great.
1: I like it, too. Their first song in 8 years. Because they that 2018 thing, I think they just dropped, like, a song, maybe? But, yeah, I want to know if Josh Freese is on the drums. That first Perfect Circle record remains one of my favorites of all time. I just beat the ever-loving piss out of that album when it came out.
2: Was it dog piss?
1: Rob... Please. Sorry. How dare you?
4: I'm your dog's piss.
1: Anyway, great new song. Jake and Menner didn't care for it. He said, what was his quote? It didn't meet his level of excitement for a new Perfect Circle song.
2: I can see where he's coming from. You know, if you have a specific sound in mind, maybe it didn't go where you wanted it to go, but I think it's fantastic. That was I heard that, I don't know, when did I play it for you? Last week?
1: Last week, we listened to it, yep.
2: It's great.
1: Under pain of death if we leaked it.
2: Yeah.
1: But then I heard Sainsbury play, and I was like, oh, good, we're playing it.
2: Yep.
1: I didn't know if it was
2: drummer Josh Freese played on it.
1: Beautiful.
2: Song is recorded at Billy's house, his studio, and features Josh Freese. So there you go.
1: Love it.
2: Matty Green mixed it.
1: I haven't seen a Perfect Circle since our friend Bill Squire and I went to see them at the Wolstein Center years ago. And they were dynamite.
2: I'll draw one for you.
1: I'm sorry?
2: The Perfect Circle. You want
1: Rob!
2: The band. I see.
1: I would be impressed if you drew a perfect circle.
2: Someone in the chat says Tool is their favorite, and Adam Jones confirmed talks of playing the Sphere in Vegas. Boy, if Tool plays that, that might be a trip for me.
1: Yeah, but you know what? Like, the Sphere, I know that they're underwater financially already because it cost $11 billion or whatever put together, right?
2: Right.
1: Yeah. And so, like, I guess I thought that it was going to be a really special and rare thing for a band to play the Sphere. And now it feels like everybody's playing, which is fine. I just didn't realize, you know, Tool, I get, like, Grateful Dead played or whatever it was, Dead and Company. But, like, No Doubt, with respect, No Doubt is playing the Sphere.
2: Right.
1: And I know they have fans, but I'm like...
2: It's because of the reunion piece. They're trying to make it a big deal.
1: Listen, good for them. I guess I just thought that the Sphere was going to be like mostly other events. And then once, because like the first band they had play there, they inaugurated it with U2.
2: Right.
1: And I've talked about it before. Like U2 isn't even a top five band for me, but it's still the greatest live show I've ever seen in my life. So to see them at the Sphere, I'm going, you know, the Sphere is... I thought that it was going to be, I don't know what I thought it was going to be, but they need bookings.
2: You're going, right?
1: I'm going.
2: Who are you seeing, Alan?
1: I am not at liberty to discuss that, Rob.
2: Oh, okay.
1: You know who I am.
4: I'm your dog's piss.
2: Somebody's got a new toy.
1: You can't hurry death. You just have to wait. Says Eric in Penthouse. There you go. There's a proper eulogy.
2: Oh, I get it.
1: Yes.
2: I see what he did.
1: Right.
2: Phil Collins. I don't care anymore.
1: In the ground
2: tonight.
1: That's a pretty good one.
2: I wish it would rain down.
1: Mm-hmm.
2: And it will.
1: And water the tree that I'm feeding with my remains. Mm-hmm. Hey. One of the great joys of my life was getting to know Fred Rogers, Mr. Rogers. I met him about a year before he ended Mr. Rogers' Neighborhood. He would pass away a couple of years later. But about a year into my tenure in Pittsburgh on the radio there, I joined a television show. It was like a political roundtable, and I was the token liberal. over there at WQED. And we used the studio that Mr. Rogers used for Mr. Rogers' Neighborhood. And so I would see him in the hallways when I was there.
2: Whoa.
1: And I would talk to him occasionally. And he is every single thing you think Mr. Rogers would be. So I got in under the wire because the guy had been there for 40 years, right? And that show had been produced out of WQED Pittsburgh. He was from Latrobe, and he's a PA guy. And he would die a couple of years later. He ended the show because I think he, I don't know if he had been diagnosed or he was just getting on in years, but he was, he retired like when he was 73. And he got stomach cancer, and he would die a couple of years later. But there was a year there where I would interact with Fred Rogers, and it just could not have been nicer. And it was very surreal, by the way, to do the show that I was doing with all of the Mr. Rogers Neighborhood sets in the corner with the set pieces, right? The castle and the little miniature of the town and all that kind of stuff. That was all off to the side because it was, we were using that studio at night. The Postal Service, I guess, did this thing where they were like, hey, what is a stamp you would like us to bring back? And people voted for the Mr. Rogers stamp. They did something called the Encore Contest. 2026 Stamp Encore Contest. What is a stamp that we should bring back? And the Mr. Rogers stamp from 2018 handily won the contest. Now, a lot of people don't buy stamps anymore. I buy them because I'm mailing stickers to people. So I'm constantly buying stamps. Just about everything else you can obviously do online. I don't know how prevalent it is that people are, you know, you might have heard the Postal Service ain't in a great way. But it is the, obviously, the 250th anniversary of the Postal Service, that is the, as it is the 250th anniversary of the United States. The 250th and last anniversary of the United States. And the Postal Service is celebrating with the return of the Mr. Rogers stamp. And those will drop June 1, Rob. A four-image Mr. Rogers souvenir sheet. And far and away, the top vote-getter there. They are being issued as forever stamps. And Fred Rogers, gone since 2003.
2: I'm just sitting here thinking about that studio and seeing those iconic things. That, I mean, that had to have been, like, did you just stand there for a few minutes and, like, look around?
1: Well, the first time that I went in there, I didn't realize that we were in the same studio. And so once I finally did realize that, because this was a big, big television studio, and we were way far at the one side, and then it was a three-camera thing, and that was in front of us. And we were on like a little dais. It was a roundtable show. So we were, it was a tight shot and four of us in there. Back in the corner, as we were ending the show one night, I was like, oh, I was the only person in this group of people who, it was all like, you know, local media types and luminaries and stuff that wasn't from there. And, but obviously everybody knows Mr. Rogers. And it finally became clear to me that that's what those set pieces
2: that
1: were.
2: Must have been so. Like, everybody well, watched that
1: thing
2: show.
1: Is, the weirdest thing is how, not cavalier they were, but I guess I thought that, oh, I thought these things would be, like, packed into, like, a storage thing and then rolled out for, you know. And maybe at one point they were, but, like, when I walked over to, like, the castle and walked around the back of it, like, King Friday is just lying there, right?
2: Yep.
1: I'm like, at the very least, I thought maybe the puppets would be like in a trunk or something. But that was the level of respect and trust that everyone at that station had for Fred Rogers.
2: I'm very
1: no one was going to do anything. Because, again, these are people. I was a newcomer, right? And I was only there for a few years doing the show. But like most of the people who worked at WQED, the crew, and they had been there for 40 years, you know.
2: I'm just surprised you had to share it. Like, he had to share a studio. You know what I mean? Like, you would think Mr. Rogers would have his own gig. You know, like, that's wild.
1: He
2: break the stuff down and shoot a political show at night. Like, that's crazy.
1: But he couldn't have been more gracious about everything. This wasn't a guy who was walking around. You know, you'd love to hear a story about a guy like that who, when the cameras were off, he was yelling at people. And there are all these urban legends that people would make up about, you know, Mr. Rogers was a Marine sniper. It was all nonsense, you know. But yeah,
2: was he as soft spoken and everything as he was on the show?
1: He was exactly the way.
2: Oh, that's so cool.
1: He was exactly that person. Yes. Yep.
2: King Friday sitting right back there. I mean, I would have had to play with him. Pick him up. Today, in the land of make-believe, we remember Phil Collins.
1: I had to stop myself from doing that. I was like, no, I'm not going to do that.
2: Take the little cat.
1: Meow, meow, meow, yeah. meow, meow. Yep, Daniel Tiger. Meow, meow. I wasn't going to do that. Nope.
7: There are a lot of adults, you know, who could invite children to come into their place of work. And really turn them on.
1: Whoops. Ooh, that was probably, out of context. I probably could have grabbed a better clip.
2: Fred, you got to be careful with that, buddy.
1: Careful, Fred. R.I.P.
2: Jimen.
1: Yep.
2: Rip.
1: He truly loved kids. Well, not in the way that our president does, but...
8: Minors. Do we love minors? I love minors.
1: Oh, Trump loves kids. But Mr. Rogers, yeah. So that stamp is coming back for people who have an affinity for Fred Rogers. And all of those after the show stopped, because even when he retired from the show, they would still air in some form. They would do an animated version of Daniel Tiger's Neighborhood and all that kind of stuff.
2: Yeah.
1: But I believe, I think Eric in Penn Hills is telling me, I haven't gone to it, but he said that those are all in the Heinz History Center Museum there in Pittsburgh, which is absolutely where they should be. And it was obviously a big, big deal when he passed away, because he was the guy that, you know, put that, as far as the world of public television went, you know, people knew BEZ in Chicago, BZ in Boston, and WKD in Pittsburgh, because that's where the bulk of those shows were produced.
2: Yeah.
1: Right? Or I'm sorry, GBH in Boston. WBZ is radio. Yep. GBH was the big public television station in Boston. Still is. BEZ in Chicago and QED in Pittsburgh. So... It was merely by happenstance that I was fortunate enough to have been a part of that organization and furthermore to have met Fred Rogers. Because it wasn't like he was around all the time, you know what I mean? There were a couple of, after I met him initially, I would find myself like getting there a little bit earlier.
2: To see him?
1: Yeah, in case he was still there.
2: I don't know how you don't get somewhat starstruck.
1: I was fully starstruck.
2: You have to be.
1: Of course.
2: That's freaking Mr. Rogers. Like, every kid in the world grew up watching Mr. Rogers.
1: But I also wasn't going to be like, the,
2: No, I get it. But, yeah. He, I can feel like that, whoa, Mr. Rogers is here.
1: Alan, you mailed me stickers and the envelope, you put a Betty White stamp on it, and I can't. Yeah, that's what I'm talking about. Betty White stamp. Because usually if I go to the post office, they go, what kind would you like? I go, whatever you grab, I don't care. A lot of times it's flags. But they'll have a little sign in the counter there, too, and it'll tell you what the new ones are. I go, give me some of them Betty White's. So I'll get in there, and unfortunately, Rob, they're all self-adhesive, right? Mm-hmm. You don't get to lick them anymore.
2: Get some of my DNA with your stamp.
1: Mm-hmm.
2: I like the snap. Give me some of them. The Betty White's.
1: Hey, some of them.
2: Yep. Hey, more to Betty White's. Come over there.
1: Hey.
2: From the back.
1: Do you have any of the Phil Collins memorial stamps?
2: iHeartRadio remembers.
0: Phil Collins. Forever in the air. Forever in our hearts.
1: Yeah.
2: I like the idea of King Friday doing it on Mr. Rogers' Neighborhood. Today is National Phil Collins Day in the land of make-believe.
9: Meow, meow, meow, meow, meow, meow. Phil Collins, meow, meow.
1: Yeah, Phil Collins. And Lady Evelyn, who was that?
2: Yeah. She always seemed like tipsy.
1: Yeah.
2: Trolley comes over. Ding, ding, ding, ding. What did you say, Trolley? Ding, ding. Mr. Rogers died. Oh,
1: yeah.
2: No, that would be Phil Collins died. Mr.
1: Phil
2: Rogers
1: Collins died.
2: Phil Collins died. Today is National Phil Collins Day in the land of make-believe.
1: He is forever in the air.
2: And for the record again, we are not reporting that Phil Collins has died.
1: Correct.
2: We found some audio that said it was the stuff for when he does eventually meet
1: his demise. One of our radio stations wants to have these ready for when he dies.
2: Yes. So we are
1: as if,
2: making fun of it.
1: As if an afternoon's delay would be on anybody's radar.
2: And would surely never make fun of Phil Collins' passing. When that happens, hopefully a very, very long time from now.
9: Meow, meow, meow, meow, meow, Phil Collins, meow, meow.
1: No, listen, I love Phil Collins.
2: Did you ever watch Mr. Rogers, Jess?
10: Yeah.
2: So you know who he is. Okay, all right. You're much younger than we are, so I'm just making sure.
10: You put a sweater on every day.
1: He did put a sweater on every day.
10: He put a sweater away.
1: Yep.
2: And his indoor, on a hanger, his different day. Shoes.
1: Yep.
2: He would change his shoes. He would put on his sneakers.
10: About being your neighbor.
1: Mm-hmm.
10: Mm-hmm. What a guy.
1: Everyone's greatest neighbor.
2: Trolley. What's that? Did you say Phil Collins, Dad? Oh, no. Gonna have to report that today on the show. Well, you see, children, sometimes our absolute favorite people die. And dying just means they're gonna go someplace where we can't see them and touch them and love them the way that we normally do, but they'll always be in our hearts. So that's what we say happened today with Phil Collins. According to one radio station in Cleveland, Ohio.
1: Our friend Phil went what the adults call teats up.
0: Celebrating the life, legacy, and music of Phil Collins.
2: He's pushing up daisies, children.
1: Yes. All the characters introduce themselves. I'm King Friday. I'm Lady Evelyn. I'm Daniel Tiger.
4: I'm your dog's piss.
2: And today we remember Phil Collins.
1: Phil Collins. Oh, man. Come on. Anyway, he's alive and well.
2: He's alive and well.
1: We got on that whole thing because they asked him to perform at the Rock Hall induction ceremony. He's getting in November as a solo artist. And he said, absolutely not. He said, you have to be match fit to do that, and I can't do it. I love it. Match fit. Hey, Coheed and Cambria. I just saw these guys at Sonic Temple. They were dynamite. I had not seen them in a long time. And they're back in a couple of weeks, by the way. 2 weeks from tonight, if my math is correct. Yeah, June 10th at the Agora with Arm's Length and Kanashi. Maybe you're hip to them, maybe not. But you will be at the show. AXS.com for the info. This pair for you. Coheed and Cambria on tour. 2 weeks. Good luck. 216-578-1007 for caller 10 or 800-348-1007.
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0: there we go. 216-578-1007 or 800-348-1007. Guardians win today. They avoid the sweep against the Washington Nationals. They pull it out towards the end there. 3-2 is the final. They will stick around through the weekend to host the Boston Red Sox.
1: Boston Red Sox. Wicked piss out, dude.
0: Friday night, 7:10, first pitch here on WMMS and on the iHeartRadio app. Did you see the video of there's a bunch of pissed off parents? This was Nashville. One of our Nashville bureau chiefs sent it to me. You know, it's graduation time.
1: Mm-hmm.
0: Everybody in their caps, their gowns. And obviously the convocation ceremonies that make the news are the ones where something gets screwed up. Like the hedge fund lady that was speaking to that class that was graduating with media studies degrees, and she's talking about how awesome AI is, and she gets roundly booed, and she's so out of touch she didn't expect that. So she was surprised, visibly, shaken a little bit. And then the other school that was using AI to announce the graduates' names. And that quickly crashed and burned. So they had a couple of hundred people go up there. Either somebody else's name was read or their name wasn't on the screen at all. Parents in Nashville. This was a high school graduation, not a college graduation. But nevertheless, there was no plan in the case of inclement weather to do this inside. And so parents are mad because it was a friggin' monsoon. And they're walking across the stage, and it is pouring rain across. I'll show you some here.
2: And Centennial High School's moved forward with ceremonies Thursday night despite these torrential downpours. Our Sarah Allen spoke with parents about that decision to carry on.
3: Mother Nature put quite the damper on high school graduations Thursday night, but the show went on, and students dressed in their caps and gowns still walked across the stage in quite the washout. For the classes of 2026 at Centennial and Franklin High Schools, graduation cued the waterworks, but not just happy tears from proud family members.
0: Cue the waterworks, not just happy tears.
1: Not just tears.
0: Mother Nature. All right.
3: Verse. The skies also opened up.
4: As soon as they started speaking, it just started pouring.
3: Victoria's daughter, Gabriella, was one of the many students who faced the elements to get their diploma. And Victoria says while spirits stayed high, they were a little worried things could take a turn.
0: And you got to do the pageant wave, some of these girls. You know, it's your high school graduation. It's a big deal. It's freaking pouring rain.
4: I was nervous that someone was going to...
0: What?
1: Oh, I was going to say that happened at Caitlin's graduation last year. It was,
0: really?
1: I had video on my
0: Instagram.
1: Oh, I think
0: Instagram. You told... Yeah,
1: it was the absolute worst rainstorm I've ever sat through.
0: Yeah.
1: And it was that cold rain. Just...
0: I forgot about that.
1: Entire time it freaking poured.
0: Right.
1: Oh, it sucked.
0: Yeah, and that was another... They had no plan to do it inside.
1: None. And they knew the rain was coming. Everybody there
0: That's
1: knew
0: what
1: the
0: I mean.
1: Rain was
0: like,
1: coming.
0: We're not... You know, it's not the 1700s. Like, hey, maybe we'll get some rain next week.
1: No.
0: Like, you can see a week out what's coming. Even if there's a chance it's going to come through, right?
1: Right.
0: You can look at the 12-hour radar.
1: Yeah, it was awful.
0: Hey, let's do this in the gym.
1: I don't know why. I have no idea why there was not a contingency plan.
0: Man, these kids are getting just dumped on.
4: Like slip and fall down the bleachers.
3: And now, a lot of the festivities that come with the special day are having to take a rain check.
4: My daughter was already like, we're already planning to redo photos. Like, she wants to go back and do photos on the football field and, you know, like, dress up again.
3: Brittany Garner's daughter, Kyla, also spent hours getting ready for the big day. Brittany says when the rain came in, she actually went down to the field with an umbrella to try to help keep her dry. She says she thinks the school should do a redo.
5: My child, who had put so much into this day to make it special and was so excited, I just could not stand.
0: Jesus, these kids are in ponchos and umbrellas. That really does suck, though, right?
1: It does suck, but I mean, let's stop with the redo. Like, things happen. Relax. Right.
0: I guess.
1: Dude, come on. You're going to have the school put on another graduation because it rained?
0: But what does that entail? Like, yeah. Like
1: everything.
0: Okay.
1: Everybody has to redo everything.
0: Yeah.
1: That whole ceremony, right?
6: Like, people aren't going to come anyway. You know?
0: Right.
1: Half the kids don't even care. Like, no. They didn't want to be there in the first place. They were there because their parents said they had to be.
0: And the kids who didn't graduate got the last laugh.
1: Right.
0: They're like, I didn't even graduate. I had a 1.9.
1: Look at me. I'm bone dry.
0: I got, well, not exactly. I was pregnant sophomore year.
1: Not yet.
0: I don't know why she talks like that, but you, I was pregnant.
6: It's the
0: 1700s. Yeah, the winter crap is dead, but I have life inside
1: me. But
0: I'm dry.
1: Deep down.
0: Knocked up. How? Because we went to high school in a one-room schoolhouse. I don't know how that happened, but that's what happened. Anywho. Yeah, okay, so they're not going to redo it, right?
1: I don't think they should redo it. No.
0: All right.
5: Sit there and see her, you know, get drowned like that.
3: In a state.
0: Drowned.
1: Boy.
0: I'm mad because I never graduated.
1: I never graduated.
0: I didn't graduate high school, and Brittany down there, she was drowned.
1: You might be able to tell by my speech, I never graduated high school either.
0: I'm a proud sixth grade graduate. It was bone dry the day I graduated. Drowned it.
1: Yeah.
0: What the hell is going on around here?
1: Let's redo that graduation for you.
0: She put in all this work and she's getting drowned.
1: Now she's drowned. Look at her. She looks like a drowned rat.
0: But girls do get themselves gussied, right, for graduation.
1: Sure.
0: So, like, that sucks.
1: Sure.
5: Stay to make it special and was so excited. I just could not stand to sit there and see her, you know, get drowned like that.
3: In a statement sent to WSMV4, Williamson County School Superintendent.
0: Oh, she's on Zoom. What is this? Are you in the box? Yeah. Are you a tiny person in the picture box?
1: Get out of there, devil. You're scaring me, devil.
0: Oh, my God.
1: Get out of my pewter.
0: Oh, I'm tapping all these buttons, but I'm getting drowned. I'm pouring iced tea on this box.
1: How do you get inside my pewter? Get out.
0: Who are you?
7: I'm your dog's piss.
0: All right, I'll ease off the throttle a little bit.
3: And then Jason Golden said they had kept an eye on the forecast ahead of the ceremony, but weather patterns changed, and while the rain impacted the ceremonies, it did not diminish the pride in the graduates. In Franklin.
0: Blah, blah, blah. We kept an eye on the weather. No, you didn't.
1: Yeah.
0: You did what everybody else does. You hedged your bets, and you lost. Well, you know, it's like companies that are like, will this cost us more than the, you know, will fixing this expensive problem cost more or less than the people who will be killed by it? You're like Eddie Norton in Fight Club, right? Oh, but that would suck. I just don't know why you would do it outside. If you have the option, I know it's Nashville, but it's, you know.
1: Well, they do them outside here.
0: I know they do.
6: I did mine inside.
0: Yeah, ours was too. I mean, I remember when my son graduated. No, my daughter? I mean, my daughter's high school graduation. I mean, it was hot as balls. You get that many people. I don't care how big the gymnasium is. You get all those people. And it's like, all the doors got to be open and all the, you know. And I think they had done it because there was a chance it was going to rain. And even if it doesn't rain, everybody would be happier that they were inside. Plus, there's a pretty good chance in those kind of temperatures, you might see a couple of grandparents keel over, right? Under those circumstances. And there's plenty of people there. Some can catch them, but it's, you know, if Pap goes down the bleachers from heat stroke, you'll be able to take care of her.
1: The worst part of the graduation in the pouring rain like that was the tremendously unaware speakers. Because they're under tents. The graduates are not, right? So there's rows and rows. I'll post it again to my Instagram for you to watch. But there's rows and rows and rows and rows of graduates. And there's stands full of people on both sides. And the speakers are making no mention of it whatsoever. They're not in any type of a hurry. They're like, oh, we practiced this thing. It took 93 minutes, so it's going to take 93 minutes today.
0: Right.
1: Every speech is still, well, you know, when your students first walked through the doors of Medina High School as freshmen, they decided that they were hurrying up. Everybody's freezing. I'm like, what are you? Shut up. Hurry up.
0: Oh.
1: Now we'll introduce our next speaker, the preschool cafeteria worker.
0: Oh, that's the worst.
1: Stop, like, just shut it. Nobody cares. Oh, look, here's the superintendent. Again, say thank you for coming. Congratulations, graduates. Here's your diploma. We're leaving.
0: Everybody's got to get their taste, you know?
1: Oh,
0: we couldn't do this without the help of our blah blahs. You're like, nobody cares. Just read my kid's name.
1: Just say the name and let's get out of here.
0: Yeah.
1: It's pouring and it's 14 degrees outside. Let's go. Oh, it was brutal. Yeah, I just reshared it.
0: We want to thank our...
1: What's that? I'm sorry, can you turn up those speakers, sir?
0: We want to thank our office staff.
1: Now, for the people in the back, please.
0: We want to thank...
1: A little louder.
0: Miss Groggins, the lunch lady.
1: A little louder, please.
0: Who's retiring after...
1: Walton Goggins? No, he's not here.
0: He's retiring after 50 years of serving up sloppy joes and grinders and pizza day.
1: I just reshared it.
0: I think that the storm is abating. Now we can continue the graduation.
1: Who's masturbating?
0: The storm is abating. We can now get back to the graduation.
1: Speak up for the back here, please.
0: Yes, I think we're fine.
1: It's raining too loud. You can't hear it over the wind and rain.
0: No, the storm has passed. I think we're fine now. We'll shake it off, and then we will continue calling the names of the graduates.
1: Oh, I would have loved.
0: If the band could start again, please. Thank you.
1: Would have loved for it to have passed. It never even let up. Everybody had umbrellas, and I didn't, of course, because I gave it to my daughter and my wife. I'm sitting there with a hood on.
0: Yeah.
1: I reshared it to my Instagram if you want to see my misery.
0: Were you in a poncho?
1: No, I had a wind jacket on, my normal windbreaker. Oh, it was brutal. Absolutely miserable. It was when she went to, it was the career center graduation. Huh? Nah.
0: Eh?
1: Oh, you couldn't hear a goddamn thing. It was pouring. Everybody was just like, let's go.
0: Plus, imagine all the people in the crowd who are nodding off because they use thunderstorm noise on their machine at night.
1: Yeah.
0: They're falling asleep.
1: Thank you very much, Principal Jones. We'd like to bring up the school nurse now, who will talk about perfect attendance. Why is the nurse talking about perfect? Who cares? Let's go. 43 minutes later, and that's how I became a nurse. Thank you for your attention. Shut up!
0: Your children would have had way more lice if it wasn't for me.
1: Yes. Do you have any toothpicks? I'm happy to check some heads while you're all here. Your hair's all wet. Oh, it's raining? Oh, we didn't realize.
0: I've got scissors and combs.
1: Oh, you know, maybe if we had known it was raining, we wouldn't have talked for 47 minutes.
0: I was one of those nerds who had to go up because I got perfect attendance.
1: Mm-hmm.
0: No, we never got... We were lucky. I don't know. Dancing between the raindrops, man. My kids never got lice.
1: Same.
0: Like, it's one of those things where you can't believe they avoided it because it's just a Petri dish. You know what I mean? But it's got really lucky.
1: We
0: never came home with lice.
1: We treated for it once because one of the neighborhood kids had it. And I'm like, dude,
0: treatment.
1: I'll burn my goddamn house to the ground. Like, I will not, like, there's no lice. There will be no lice in this house. We, thankfully, like you said, man, we dodged a bullet, but.
0: You gotta burn all the sheets?
1: Yeah, everything. Like, a house I just replace everything.
0: Yeah. Rob, what happened? Is everybody out okay?
1: No, lice.
0: Yeah, mm-hmm. Lice.
1: I mean, I told him. I said, you ever bring lice home, I'm burning this bitch to the ground, and I did it.
0: Mm-hmm. Goodbye.
1: Yeah.
0: It's good while it lasted.
1: Listen, you asked for this, kids.
0: Yep. There's a single louse in the house, and you know what that means.
1: Game over.
0: Mm-hmm.
1: Oh, now you want to cry. Get out.
0: There's still people fighting at graduation ceremonies, too.
1: Oh, yeah.
0: All these fights. And it's like there was the kindergarten in Toledo last week. There was a brawl at a community college graduation ceremony in the bleachers. Gateway Community College in Bridgeport, Connecticut.
1: Oh, dude.
0: Isn't Bridgeport a little hoity or no?
1: Oh, no.
0: Oh, I feel
1: not
0: like...
1: Not hoity nor toity.
0: Where did we pull off? I texted you at the time. When we were on our East Coast road trip and we stopped off in Connecticut, it was the first time I had ever seen a McDonald's in a strip mall.
1: Yeah.
0: And I said to you, I was like, is this a New England thing? And I don't think you had seen it either.
1: No.
0: It was a full McDonald's in a strip mall.
1: I think you were in Westport, I want to say.
0: That sounds right.
1: But I don't remember exactly. And Bridgeport is not a great area.
0: All right.
1: Not the worst, but definitely not. You want to get through there as quick as you can.
0: What you're saying is you're not shocked that there was a brawl at the community college graduation ceremony.
1: No.
0: All right.
1: No, not in the least.
0: Cops had to be called to the venue around 6:15 because parents in the bleachers were fighting.
1: Yep. That's on brand.
0: What are you fighting about at graduation?
1: Good seats.
0: At the Toledo kindergarten, it's equally ridiculous. But you were like, well, there's limited seats. You're in a gymnasium, blah, blah, blah. This is like at the basketball. Like, I don't get it. What are people fighting about? I can't see. Oh, okay, let's figure it out.
1: Yeah, one person makes one lousy comment to someone and then you got a problem. That's it. It's all it takes now, man.
0: I guess
1: like you always say, there's no rules anymore.
0: Yeah, but people have always, those same people are always puffing their chest up that they're making their own rules. So make some rules, bro. Make your own rules. Live your own life. How about your rules involved, not fighting people at the graduation ceremony?
1: Bet you won't try that in a small town.
0: Well, I can't imagine Bridgeport is a big town.
1: And not tiny.
0: All right.
1: Bridgeport,
0: there's a fight.
2: College graduation ceremony quickly turned chaotic. This was after a fight broke out in the crowd, resulting in 3 arrests.
8: News 8's Kiara Smith has the story.
9: What started as a graduation celebration for students at Gateway Community College quickly turned violent at the Hartford Healthcare Amphitheater on Thursday in Bridgeport.
0: Look at this. They're throwing chairs.
1: Jesus.
9: Graduates distracted by the brawl as chairs and punches were thrown.
0: That's crazy.
9: A parent who does not want to be named tells News 8 security did not respond quickly enough.
10: I was really appalled and exasperated at the lack of response when a violent situation.
0: Yeah, because they're overwhelmed, because I guarantee even in a venue that big, they're not staffing up with Andy Frayne ushers, right? They're not like, hey, we might need a lot of security. I don't think so. It's a joyous occasion, right? It's a graduation ceremony. Oh, you don't know what's going to happen there. Staff up their security.
1: Yeah, it's pretty pathetic.
0: It's bananas. Hey, Ron in Corning, New York.
11: Hey, guys. Good afternoon.
0: What's going on, Ron?
11: I was thoroughly entertained with Rob's I Heart Remembers promo.
12: Oh,
11: there.
12: Good for you.
0: Yeah, they were good. Fantastic. Phil Collins is never going to be forgotten.
1: Never.
11: So on September 1st, Rob needs to do one like this. Rob Anthony remembers the passing of Jimmy Buffett by saying, good, screw that guy.
13: As we say goodbye, we hold on to the echoes, remembering Phil Collins through his music.
0: Mm-hmm.
1: He was doing so well.
0: Don't tell Rob what to do.
1: Tell me.
0: Mm-hmm.
1: Jimmy Buffett's already dead. I don't have to cut those liners.
0: Yeah.
1: Somebody else already did it.
0: Hey, everybody, I'm dead.
1: Hey, everybody.
0: Here's one of my songs about nibbling on sponge cake.
1: I must have stepped on a pop top. Because I'm dead.
0: I blew out my flip-flop and my aorta.
1: Uh-huh.
0: Well, I got a break. Golly, got away from me. Hey, if you want to send a text, 35192, you can watch the show if you're so inclined on our YouTube channel. 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

0: 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Guardians avoid the sweep earlier today. 3-2 was that final. The come-from-behind victory. My favorite kind there.
1: Yeah.
0: At Progressive Field, 3-2, the final. They will stick around this weekend and host the Boston Red Sox.
1: Oh, yeah, I do.
0: Friday, Saturday, and Sunday before they head out to play the Yankees in New York. Go down to Tejas against the Rangers and then back here at home against the Yankees. All of it here, every crack of the bat, every out, every ball, you'll hear on the buzzer and on the iHeartRadio app, in fact. And if you are someone who records the games, that guy got all upset with me earlier, guy or woman, I don't know, is a text, who records the games, and then I subsequently ruin the game for you, rest assured that I have read your text, I have heard you, and I will continue to ruin those games for you. Through no fault of my own. That's just how a particular temporal displacement works. Time-shifted viewing and listening. Who knows? Allen Aurora High School had their graduation outside in the stadium last Thursday, and it started at 8 p.m.
1: Oh, Jesus Christ.
0: Parents were freezing in the stands. It's almost like they're trying to make it so that people don't want to come. Let's see. For my high school graduation, the valedictorian and president of the student council gave the exact same speech that they both clearly copied from somewhere online. That was the last year that the school didn't review the speeches before anybody gave. Well, but after the first person gives their speech, you think the other person would go, oh, damn.
1: Yeah, you don't stop there.
0: I am really screwed.
1: Well, this sounds jarringly similar to mine. Let me.
0: I have to assume that the valedictorian gives theirs first.
1: God,
0: and then you
1: almighty.
0: Walk up and you're president of student council. You guys are never going to believe this. The valedictorian and I have had very similar experiences here at this school. Imagine you're the valedictorian of your high school class and you copy your speech from the internet.
1: Yeah.
0: You're like, yeah, I don't know. You know.
1: Yeah, but so did he, so we're good.
0: I got accepted to college 7 months ago. What do I care about this dog and pony show?
1: Sadly, that's probably the case.
0: Probably.
1: Like, I've done enough.
0: Yeah.
1: Worked hard enough to become the valedictorian of this class. I'm done with this crap.
0: Seriously. As soon as you get accepted to a college, you're like, I'm out. Right? You don't care about the rest of the year. I mean, there are universities, if you owe them money, they won't mail you your diploma. You're like, well, how much do I care about that piece of paper? Especially if, like, you come out of school and get a job, right? I mean, I don't know how many people who are hiring are like, I'm going to need to see a screen grab of your diploma. As long as they think you've got the skills to do whatever you're trying to do. I was reading another one of those... you know, I get all those industry trades via email now, Rob. All of those email blasts. You might have gotten the same one that I did, which was that broadcast radio hosts, Rob, remain the most influential people in the influencer space.
1: Mm.
0: Can you believe it?
1: Yes, I can.
0: Oh.
1: Well, I mean, I've gone out to our... water cooler out there, and I've seen the videos. There's 8,000 videos telling us all of the fantastic things that we do.
0: Right, but none of those videos are us.
1: No.
0: None of those videos include you and me.
1: No.
0: They're like the big names in this company.
1: That guy.
0: They did this wide-ranging consumer study. Radio hosts and, yes, podcast personalities, shades of difference for people who consume audio, are now super influencers for brands, Rob. That's what's frustrating for a lot of people, by the way. I was reading a thing. It was a couple weeks ago. They were like, I love the way people, you can kind of spin anything. And it was an article on the rise of the micro influencer. And that was a fancy way of saying, yeah, there's people that are doing stuff and getting a little bit of money and they don't have that many followers.
1: Yeah.
0: That's a great term. What do you do? I'm a micro influencer. Oh, don't know if micro is a great prefix before anything you do, but okay.
1: I get free ice cream.
0: Good for you.
1: It's pretty much the extent of a lot of these people. They go in, oh, I have 12 followers. Can I have a free meal?
0: Yeah. Well, you can run into problems with that, too. You know what I mean? Back in the day, you know, before influencer became a thing, they like to talk about how people in our industry are like the original influencers, right? Because we predate social media and people in radio. We've been doing endorsement campaigns for people for decades, right?
1: Yep.
0: And so we've been doing that kind of thing for a long time. But you did have to be careful back in the day. I remember working with a guy who did an endorsement campaign for an apartment complex. And they gave him like an apartment. Except when the campaign was over, they wanted to move out of the apartment. I go, you didn't find this out?
1: Didn't ask that question?
0: I was like, what are you doing? Oh, I got to move. Why? Oh, the campaign's over. Wait a second. I thought you were doing a campaign for like a year or something. Yeah, me too. They ended it after 6 months. He had to move out. He goes, well, I could pay him, but he goes, I can't afford this place. It's like, oh, that sucks. You got to move. You got to read the fine print, homie. So, Rob, listen, you and I are far too humble to say it, but we both have many influencer endorsement campaigns, right?
1: Mm-hmm.
0: Area organizations and businesses that trust this program. They're fans of us, and so we're fans of them. And yet, the radio broadcast companies are still hoping that AI is going to replace all of us. They're hoping, right? Now, they're starting to, like, replace DJs, like people who are telling you what you heard, right? Because people kind of, that's kind of background noise, and that's much easier to do. But there was a number, all of the companies that have AI agents, you know, because companies are trying to integrate AI into their systems. And they'll do it incrementally, and it will begin along the lines of like, this will help. Everybody's heard the lines, right? This will help you do your job until it will do all of your job. But they, I don't know how they ended up using us or radio as an example, I guess. But there was a company that was running a series of experiments in which AI agents were told to run a business without human intervention. And so what they did was they set up 4 radio stations. They set up, they took some AI models and they had them run what they referred to as radio stations. And it went badly very quickly. It did essentially what you think. They were like, they came to the conclusion, they're like, oh, nobody would ever listen to these because of the way they're produced by AI. So they would either get obviously racist or they would talk about like a tragedy in a really cheery voice.
1: Oh, yeah.
0: Yeah. And so Google has Gemini. Elon Musk has something called Grok. And in typical hilarious Elon fashion, it was Grok and Roll Radio.
1: Oh, boy.
0: And they all failed in pretty spectacular fashion because these AI, their task was, hey, do this and make money with it. And they were so bad that some of them claimed to have sponsorships already. Those turned out to be AI hallucinations, which is when it just glitches out. After 4 days, one of the AI models just flipped to something that nobody could understand. I'll play you some of the clips here.
1: I love it so much.
0: I'll play you some of the clips here. One of the AI DJs does a full-on setup for a song that refers to a tragic event. Wait, let's see if I can play this here for you.
2: November 12, 1970, the Bola Cyclone, the deadliest tropical cyclone ever recorded. Winds of 115 miles per hour. They estimate 500,000 people died. It's going down. I'm yelling timber. It's 3:33 p.m. Timber by Pitbull and Kesha. Okay.
0: That's pretty good.
1: Oh, I like that.
0: That's pretty good.
1: And I got to tell you,
0: estimated 500,000 people died. It's going down.
1: But the question becomes, is that AI or is that Mario Lopez? Because we heard that happen in real life from a real life human being who gets paid to do this for a job.
0: Yeah. Well, guys, you might get kidnapped.
1: You know,
0: Halloween's fun, but what if you can't get...
1: trafficking is a...
3: Hey, what's up? It's Mario Lopez. Back to school is an exciting time, but it can also be overwhelming, and kids may feel isolated, a vulnerability that human traffickers can exploit.
1: Yeah. Yeah. In real freaking life, that happened.
0: Is that, however, real Mario Lopez?
1: Sure is.
0: All right.
1: And not one idiot at any level in this company said... Oh, geez, why don't we have him read that again?
0: You know
1: that sort of sounds a little too cheery to be talking about human trafficking, I think.
0: Yeah, but cheery is his brand.
1: What do you think, Bob? I don't know. Sounds fine to me.
0: Well, you know, I think it's weird. You can't spell Mario without AI. Right? Whoa.
1: Mind blown.
0: Yeah, you're welcome.
1: Wow.
0: A Nadoy is what
1: Whoa.
0: I'll say.
1: Oh.
0: Here is a news reporter that they're trying out over there in the UK.
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5: That Monroe. Sounds totally legit.
0: Yeah, listen to the guy who's like, Monroe. It's Mark Monroe.
6: Monroe.
0: And the guy doing the YouTube video, who's like one of these, his channel is like Radio Dude or something, right? He's like, that sounds awesome. So clearly these are people trying to, like, sell these platforms or whatever.
4: Across hearts, bucks, and beds, this is Trend Radio, Mark Monroe on breakfast.
5: That sounds totally legit.
0: Now, again, for music stations that are doing this, they can absolutely do it, right? Because people are they're not really listening that closely, right?
1: No.
0: If it's just a straight voice, you could do that. But I like the... 500,000 people died. Here's Pitbull and Kesha.
1: It's going down.
0: Down!
1: Now I'm yelling timber.
0: Here is a news station that was using it, I think, in D.C. for something.
7: A new voter ID law passed in the state legislature today is drawing sharp...
1: The state what?
0: Legislature.
1: Yeah, I got it.
0: That's how you know it's a human. Legislature. Of course, that human woman did say drowned 15 minutes ago.
1: Sure
0: so who
1: did.
0: Knows? The legislature...
1: Musculature.
7: A new voter ID law passed in the state legislature today is drawing sharp criticism from civil rights groups and praise from its supporters.
0: Yeah. What a great... You know, because you have to remember that a lot of these prompts are written by people. And then... So the people writing these are terrible, too.
1: Right.
0: Because what the guy just wrote was... some people were critical, but it was praised by its supporters. Oh, it was? The people who like the legislation praised it? The people who are in favor of the bill praised it? Ah, that's that deep dive we've come to expect.
7: A new voter ID law passed in the state legislature today is drawing sharp criticism from civil rights groups and praise from its supporters.
0: Yes, praise from its supporters. Who'd have thunk? And so, yeah, so... but anyway, the AI models that were used to try to set up like streaming radio stations or whatever and then try to make money, they all like, you know, kind of crash and burn. But again, you got to remember, these are not happening in a vacuum. When they talk about these AI companies that were trying this, guess what? I guarantee they were trying this at the behest of broadcast companies, right? Hey, see if you guys can figure this out so we can fire everybody and put on AI. Because, Rob, you and I can sit here and go, you know, the snark bot 5000 isn't going to replace me.
1: Ha, ha, ha, Alan, ha, ha.
0: Hey, here's a guy who is fully on board. Here's a radio guy on YouTube telling you how awesome this sounds. Listen to this. Morning show patter, Rob. AI morning show patter. is coming for our jobs.
6: Let's jump back over and see how they did with our edited script here. Here we go.
8: Right. Settle this once and for all. Prince or Michael Jackson?
9: No question. Prince. He played 27 instruments, wore heels better than me, and still shredded.
8: Yeah, but Michael moonwalked into history and literally owned the Beatles catalog.
9: Prince wrote Nothing Compares to You for someone else, and it still wrecks your soul.
8: MJ gave us Thriller. That album outsold Oxygen.
9: But Prince made Purple Rain and somehow made crying in a bathtub look cool.
8: Fine. Prince was a genius. Michael was magic.
9: So they tie?
8: Nope. MJ wins.
6: I mean, that is just so good.
1: He can't be serious.
0: That is just so good. What does outsold Oxygen mean? We don't sell Oxygen.
1: That
0: I mean, some people do, I guess. It outsold Oxygen.
1: That guy cannot be serious when he said it's
0: Oh, awesome. He's got a YouTube channel called Radio Dude or something like that. So clearly he's trying to sell this kind of program or whatever.
1: There's nothing from the second you hit play. There was nothing about that said this is anything entertaining.
0: Hey, I don't know. I don't know. What do I know?
1: I think you know.
0: I wouldn't listen to that and go.
1: It sounds like AI, like a computer, like. A computer just talk. It's trash.
0: But they're talking, who's better, Prince or Michael Jackson? You just saw that Michael Jackson movie.
1: I did. And there's a Prince reference in that movie.
0: Oh.
1: Spoiler alert.
0: Yeah, thanks a lot.
1: Sorry.
0: You guys getting mad at me for ruining the baseball game.
9: Prince wrote Nothing Compares to You for someone else, and it still wrecks your soul.
8: MJ gave us Thriller. That album outsold Oxygen.
9: But Prince made Purple Rain and somehow made crying in a bathtub look cool.
8: Fine. Prince was a genius. Michael was magic.
9: So they tie?
8: Nope. MJ wins.
6: I mean, that is just so good.
1: Oh, it's just so good.
0: I love it. So anyway, hey, we can't be in here all on our high horse saying we're not going to get replaced eventually by artificial intelligence. The proof is in the pudding, Rob.
1: It's right there. Jinx.
0: Hey, Darnell.
10: Hey, Alan. How are you doing?
0: What's going on, man? How are you?
10: Nothing much. Hey, I'm familiar with Radio Dude. I have not yet resubscribed to his channel. He's been on all over the place. So, yeah.
0: Well, that was the first I'd heard of him, but his glowing endorsement of that two-person show there is just, I think it speaks volumes.
10: Yeah, I saw that, and I was like, I was watching YouTube on TV before I had my phone, and I came across this channel, and I was like, wow, that is good.
0: That is really good, Darnell.
1: You thought it was, you thought the AI was really good, too?
10: Yeah, I did. That's just like, again, the songs I do on Suno, you can't even tell. Like, you can tell, but you can't tell that they're AI, because it's just that good.
0: I know. Now, you know you're talking to me right now. You could just as easily be talking to AI. AIAC.
10: Okay,
0: right?
10: I know.
0: I'm your dog's
10: piss. I know you're not. I know you're not AI. You as real as can be. That's why I have
0: you. You got that right, baby. That's right.
10: I'm surprised that these AI DJs can do any prompts. Okay, if you do these prompts the way they do, and most of them are done with ChatGPT. Oh.
0: Yeah, but that's what I'm saying, is that people have to write the prompts, and if the people are dummies, right, if the people writing can't write, then you're just going to get what garbage in, garbage out. So it's not, you know, it's nobody's blaming a machine, obviously. They're only as good as...
1: So what you're saying is somebody had to write that outsold Oxygen?
0: Yes, that guy, wrote that whole thing, because I cut off his whole preamble there where he was tweaking the prompt.
1: Oh, good.
0: So that was, to him, that was the apex of the writing that those two AI hosts needed.
1: This is so good.
0: Outsold Oxygen.
10: I think the problem that a lot of us are going to have is, and then I'm going to go because the problem that I think we're going to have is these pronunciations, like you said, Medina versus Medina. Come on, man.
0: Well, I mean, but that's something that'll give you away, but legislature, I mean, that'll give you away too.
1: We have real humans do that all the time.
0: Yeah.
1: Guaranteed human.
0: Guaranteed human Medina. All right, thank you, Darnell. I appreciate Darnell. That. Stay healthy. Thank you.
11: Darnell.
1: I have a question.
0: Braille machine. That's what he calls it. All right, thank you. Yes, that's what he calls it.
1: Kind of watching.
0: Yeah, like he can whatever setup he's got there, he can consume things that way. But
1: okay.
0: Hey, Rob, sounds like Darnell's bullish on AI.
1: Yeah, he thinks it's great. He said it sounded fantastic.
0: And he is, who's more attuned to the audio than he? So I'll give him his flowers for that. Hey, remember the Strokes? They're back on the road. You want to go see them?
1: No.
0: He's talking to the audience, Rob.
1: I mean, you asked me yesterday. I'm sorry.
0: That's right. I'm sorry.
1: Confused myself.
0: Rob, do you want to go see the Strokes?
1: No.
0: Can I give your tickets to somebody in the audience?
1: Yeah, that'd be great.
0: All right.
1: If you would. Yeah.
0: Strokes are on the Reality Awaits World Tour with Thundercat and Hamilton Lighthouser. It's going to go down in a couple of weeks. It's June 19th. It's a few Fridays from now. 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These tickets are yours. 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

0: Phil Collins isn't dead. We've established that, despite those pre-produced obituary sweepers.
1: Yep.
0: And neither is Barry Gibb, but the RIP Barry Gibb Facebook page got a million hits yesterday. So, word was going around the internet that Barry Gibb had died. Of course, he's the last living Gibb brother. He lost all of his siblings. Andy died a long time ago. He was the one that was not part of the Bee Gees. He went off to do his own thing. But Barry Gibb is alive and well. He'll be 80 this fall, in fact. And that Bee Gees documentary from a few years ago, I'd love it. Couldn't get enough. Andy Gibb died at 30. That was 1998. My mom was a big Andy Gibb fan. He had a lot of substance abuse problems, so he died young. Coke and booze and all that, heart attack. Maurice dies in 03. He had a heart attack too. He was 53. Robin dies 8 or 9 years later. He had liver cancer. He was 62. Barry Gibb, the last man standing. And I think he ended up like not touring as much anymore because I think Barry Gibb had debilitating spine issues or something, right? But he wants everyone to know that he is alive. He's not dead. But a million people wanted it to be known that they would miss Barry Gibb. Hey, Lisa put you back in the news cycle, right? If there was an RIP, you know, Alan Cox page or Rob Anthony page, ain't going to get no million likes. How many think we get?
2: Two.
0: Shut up, Jess.
3: Jesus Christ.
0: Two? Wow.
2: One's your mom.
0: Cut me off at the knees, bro.
2: One's from Rob.
0: Not even you. Jess could have gone with three.
3: Yeah, she would.
0: Not even that.
3: Your mom and Rob.
0: Your mom and Rob.
3: Wow. She was back there singing, lip syncing this whole song. I thought she was going to come out something nicer than that.
0: You know Nights on Broadway?
2: Yeah, I love the Bee Gees.
0: You what?
2: I love the Bee Gees.
0: Yeah, of course. But not every. Some people don't go any further back with them than disco.
3: I mean, staying alive and things like that.
0: Yeah.
2: I mean, dive on the Bee Gees.
0: No, good for you. That's great. But not everybody does. I assume you don't go back to New York Mining Disaster. That was their big hit. You want to talk about a song? I wonder how the AI girl would set that up. Here's a song about a mining disaster from the Bee Gees.
3: Have you ever heard the expression canary in a coal mine?
0: Here's the police. To thinking about dead miners.
3: It's about miners being killed.
0: Yes, of course. Yeah, this is like the Bee Gees were like a folk group, you know, back in the day. And yeah, listen, there are people, you know, they love miners. You know, Trump likes kids.
4: Miners. Do we love miners? I love miners.
0: Yeah. The Bee Gees did a legitimate song about miners. But these guys were also doing, they didn't necessarily start the whole disco thing. Obviously, they benefited from Saturday Night Fever.
3: Oh, yeah.
0: And then they got pigeonholed with that. But they were doing stuff before Saturday Night Fever. Wasn't Tragedy before Saturday Night Fever? Or Jive Talkin'? One of those tracks was before Saturday Night Fever. So they were on the radar at just the right time. Because before that, they had been doing... what'd you say, Jess?
2: I love this song.
0: Tragedy. But one of those was before Saturday Night Fever. It was either Jive Talkin', might have been Jive Talkin'.
3: Jive Talkin', I feel like that was peak of the disco stuff, wasn't it?
0: Yeah. Well, Jive Talkin', I feel like, was on the album before Saturday Night Fever. Like a Bee Gees album.
3: Doom. Massachusetts is a great song, too.
0: This was 1975. So this was well before it, yeah. Yeah, this was before Saturday Night Fever. Album is called Main Course.
3: 77? 76?
0: Saturday Night Fever was 77.
3: 77.
0: Yep. Barry Gibb did this with Miranda Lambert some years ago. They did a duet. But yeah, this was before that Maurice Gibb boy strapped to that bass. Slapping the bass.
3: Yeah. Being sexy bass.
0: Yeah, so this was years before, but I think this is what put them on that radar, because then it was on the Saturday Night Fever soundtrack. But this was considered their comeback song, because they had a fallow period there.
3: Sure was.
0: How can you make a broken heart? That was like their last hit, was How Can You Make a Broken Heart? Hey, Nora, hello.
1: Hi.
0: Hi, what's up?
1: Well, two things. It's Morris Gibb, not Maurice.
0: Oh, is it really?
1: Morris.
0: It's Morris Gibb? Yes. Oh, I've been saying Maurice my entire life. I didn't know it was Morris Gibb.
1: I'm glad I could help you.
0: Wow, how about that? Rob, I'm learning new things all the time. That's what I really like. I mean, you know, I like learning new things, no matter how mundane or whatever.
1: Yeah. All right. I got something else for you. Yeah. I got something else for you. Andy Gibb died in 1987, nowhere near 98.
0: No, 87. I said Andy died in 80.
2: I think you said 90.
0: Did I?
1: You said 90.
0: No, he died in 88 at 30.
1: Right. You said 98.
0: Oh, you know what? You're right. I wrote it down wrong. My notes. Yeah. All right, Nora, so it's fine. I got everything wrong.
3: Let's go to our resident Bee Gees expert,
0: she's
3: Nora.
0: I'm excited because she's got my kid's name, and then she comes in hot. She's like, it's Morris, and it's in 1988. God damn. Right.
1: I met their father, too, after their concert. Thanks.
0: Okay.
3: What?
0: Who cares? She's ruining my own kid's name for me, Rob. All right. Thank you, Nora.
3: M-A-U-R-I-C-E is spelled or pronounced Morris.
0: I get it. They're Australian. Maybe it's weird. I don't know. Yeah, Morris. I always thought it was Maurice.
3: Me too. And here's something else for you, you son of a bitch.
0: You said no. No, she was right, because I typed it wrong. That was pilot error. Let's see if they refer to him by name here.
5: Monte Carlo with the slot.
0: All right, get to it. Call them by their names.
5: Things have changed at all. In fact, you think they've got strong.
6: Thank you.
3: Hang on.
6: Hi. Morris is here. Hello.
0: That is Morris.
3: Morris.
0: Okay, fine. Thank you, Nora.
3: Oh, dear. Poo. Crap.
0: Jess is back there. I love the Bee Gees. She didn't know that. She could have corrected me. We could have kept it in-house.
2: Maybe I was just trying to spare you.
0: She, Rob, she was trying to stick it to me. Hot on the heels of the, you'd have two people like
3: your
0: pink.
3: Rob and your mom.
0: By the way, big leap, assuming my mom would like it.
2: Okay, just Rob.
7: Honey, I don't know if I can. I only got on Facebook to troll people about Trump.
0: Okay, Mom, thank you. Well, I'm dead now. It doesn't matter.
2: She sees that and she goes, oh, scroll.
0: This guy, woof. Again with this guy.
3: One like.
0: Barry Gibb alive. But you know who did die? You know, they say that the machines are always listening, Rob. And one day after, you do a pretty solid summary of how much you enjoyed the Michael Jackson biopic.
3: Yeah.
0: The co-executor of his estate, dead.
3: Uh-oh.
0: Yeah.
3: Where's that conspiracy theory sound effect when you need it?
0: Dead. Now, this could very well be a coincidence, but it is probably not. Probably not a coincidence that the day after you talked... The day you talk about the Michael... The Michael Jackson movie... Michael Jackson movie that this guy dies. 71 years old, Rob. John McClane. As a younger man, he scaled Nakatomi Tower. Pretty sure it's the same guy.
3: Just about the same.
0: Yep. Ho, ho, ho. Now I have a machine gun. Ho, ho, ho. He was the head of black music at A&M. That tells you how long ago he was in the music business. And he was the co-executor of Michael Jackson's estate. He played a pivotal role in Dr. Dre's career as well. John McClane died at 71.
3: Jeez.
0: You know how he died? Complications from a fall. Oh.
3: Oh, man.
0: Right?
3: too much stuff in the expose, maybe,
0: that's
3: from
0: what
3: Mr.
0: I'm saying.
3: McCain.
0: Oh, my God.
3: The Jackson clan had him taken out.
0: Yup. That's what I'm saying.
3: Wow.
0: Complications from a fall. Yes. That's my favorite recent French film. But, yeah, 71 years old.
3: He fell down the stairs.
0: Yeah. We got live audio of it.
8: Oop.
0: No, he's not hee-heeing. He's not Michael Jackson. He's the co-executor of his estate.
3: Yeah, but why not give it a hee-hee on the way out? I mean, if he's that involved with the family.
8: Shamon!
0: Shamon. Hee-hee, Shamon. Yeah. Nora was great. She put you in your place. Boy, people love it when somebody, quote, puts me in my place. And I don't know what that means, because I'm always happy when somebody gives me information I don't have. They get mad about it. I don't get mad about it. Brian, do you get mad about it?
9: This is my actual penis.
0: This guy just can't answer a simple question. Fanny Be Tender, great old Bee Gees song. And you know what Fanny is, Rob? Down Under, right? Why is it called a fanny pack? Because Fanny is slang for your front butt.
3: That's why it's on the front. You're supposed to wear them on the front.
0: That's right. It ain't a butt like over here.
3: No.
0: Your fanny is your front butt.
3: Mm-hmm.
0: So when he's like, Fanny Be Tender.
3: Excuse me?
0: It is a great song, though. Fanny Be Tender. Remember Fanny?

0: bet you didn't play this. I bet you didn't go this far back on the graduation weekend, did you?
1: I did not. Oh, I'm sorry.
0: All right. All right.
1: I drew the line at Fanny.
0: That's all right.
2: Hey, could you guys play Fanny?
1: You know, not
2: by
1: this,
2: the Bee Gees?
1: Not this weekend. Maybe we'll get to it on another weekend. Sorry.
2: I graduated in 1974. Could you play Fanny?
1: Yeah, no, no, thank you. I'm so sorry.
2: No, thank you.
1: I'll get to Nights on Broadway for you coming up.
3: Thank you.
1: Yeah.
2: Could you guys play?
1: Okay, gotta go. Sorry.
2: Could you guys play Jive Talkin'?
1: Yeah, we'll get right to it.
2: Now, if you're having a hard time looking it up, it's Talkin', not Talking. It's not Jive Talking. They were being slick, so it's Talkin' with an apostrophe.
1: And did you know that Maurice Gibb's name's actually Morris Gibb and that he died in 1988, not 1998?
0: Well, it's funny, though, because somebody texted me and said, well, it's pronounced Maurice in the States, but Morris in their native tongue, so she's half right. But why would it be pronounced two different ways? Your name is your name.
1: Maurice.
0: It's not like my name is pronounced Alan when I go to Australia.
1: Alan.
0: Not that I know of, anyway.
4: Maybe Crikey. Because of an accent.
0: Alan, it's easy to tell because he was not the gangster of love. You know what? I get what you're doing. I get what you're doing. And I like the people that liked, because I just played that audio where they were introducing him and Morris is here.
1: Mm.
0: And people are saying Nora's crazy. I'm like, I'll take her at her word. I just heard it. Why do people have a vested interest in how his name? Anyway, Barry Gibb, which I assume is short for Barreled.
1: Still not dead.
0: Still not dead. He's alive. And well.
1: Well, we know he's alive. We're not aware of his current condition.
0: Ah.
1: Right?
0: Mike in Parma asking if it was a propofol.
1: Hey, he just left Dr. Conrad's office.
0: Yeah, that's right. And he's. I need more milk.
1: Ooh.
0: Do you have my milk?
1: I need some milk.
0: Mm-hmm. So, yeah, John McClane has passed away. Barry Gibb is... You know who else died? Young dude, too, 40. He was one of these, I guess, live by the sword, die by the sword. He's one of these fakakta, like, fitness influencers on social media.
1: Mm-hmm.
0: And he died because of some dumb... I don't know what he was doing. Some colonoscopy, or what do they call him? An enema? The guy was... He's like, I'm a wellness coach.
1: Yeah.
0: And this guy was 40 years old. After performing a cleansing ceremony, good-looking dude, like a young guy, good shape, whatever, Christian Trend, ironically, was the guy's name, and he died after a fatal cleansing ceremony.
1: Ooh.
0: That uses frog secretions, including a drug made from the poisonous skin of an Amazonian tree frog. Yeah, sign me up. The people, you know how it's like if you... There are a couple of sushi chefs in the entire world that can prepare the puffer fish, right?
1: Mm-hmm.
0: It has sushi. It has that tetrodotoxin in it that if you consume it and it's not prepared properly, it will kill you. And so some people will eat that sushi as a dare. They trust, because it takes years and years and years for these particular sushi chefs to be able to remove that toxin from the puffer fish. And so people who want to live on the edge, they'll try the puffer fish sushi with the full knowledge that if it's not prepared properly, you go bye-bye. And this guy apparently underwent a popular detox treatment that they warn can cause sudden cardiac death. And if that's not enough to set you off, esophageal rupture. Now, we are playing them on Saturday night for 2 hours to midnight. Esophageal Rupture has got a song called Death Weaver, Rob. They're really good. You've never heard Esophageal Rupture, boy.
1: No.
0: Holy good night, nurse. So good. And that's the only taste I'm going to give you. So this guy's 40, and he died after undergoing this. A local hospital got a call that a man had not been feeling well. Hello, I've got someone here who is unwell. And he was taking part in a tribal cleansing ceremony.
1: I love that it's a ceremony that they're all doing this together.
0: Well, I guess I understand that the people who do this kind of thing, you know, people are fascinated by tribal cultures and what they do. You know, people that do ayahuasca, you know.
1: Yeah.
0: I want to poop and puke at the same time.
1: It's both ways for hours.
0: Yeah. Of course you're going to get high under those circumstances.
4: Ayahuasca. Don't you mean ashwagandha?
0: Sure do.
3: This is a Jess level event.
0: What is, remind everyone what ashwagandha is.
4: It's like an herbal supplement.
0: Mm-hmm. Did you do it as a new mother? Isn't it like for...
4: I take it every day.
0: There you go.
5: And you thought that that's what he was talking about with ayahuasca?
0: I take it you've never heard of ayahuasca.
4: What is it?
0: Well, it's like this psychoactive soup, right, Rob?
4: Oh, it's
0: like
4: a soup.
0: Yeah, it's like people drink it and then they crap and it's like diarrhea and vomit for 2 hours, but they get super high and that's the whole point. It's like this Amazonian, you know, I think ayahuasca has more brand recognition than this other crap does. It's got DMT in it.
5: Uh-huh.
0: So people get, now I got her.
5: They go to like, you go places. They walk you through the ritual of it.
0: You got to have like a guide, like a shaman.
5: There's a guide that does it. And it
4: what?
0: You mean you don't have a shaman for your ashwagandha? That lowers you? You don't have a cortisol shaman?
4: Oh, I just take it.
0: Does it work for you? Do you find that it...
4: Who knows?
0: Well, but that's what I'm saying. I mean, these things cost money, and none of them are regulated, or a lot of it is just based off of vibes.
5: What is it supposed to do for you,
4: Chet? Make you not care.
0: Well, it's supposed to lower your cortisol, which is like your stress hormone. So,
4: nope, I'm still stressed.
0: Well, but you do have an infant. I mean, there's only so much that some sawdust capsule is going to do for you.
4: It smells weird.
0: But at least that has got some data behind it, right? There's a lot of other things that do not have data behind it, but it's all over social media. They're like, hey, this cortisol soup. Okay. But she takes it, Rob, and doesn't know why she... Well, I guess you know why you're taking it. You just don't know if it's having any positive effects on you?
4: Well, I need to take it every day. Sometimes I forget.
0: But why do you need to take it?
4: I just...
0: Who told you needed to take it?
4: Myself.
0: Okay. Because you're very specifically not supposed to take it while you're pregnant.
4: Mm-mm. Oh, I didn't. No, I stopped. Okay.
0: And you're obviously not supposed to do it if you're breastfeeding.
4: Nope.
0: Okay. Again, that's your business. But ayahuasca is a different thing than...
4: it's a DMT.
6: Boobs.
0: Yeah.
6: Areola.
2: Don't you guys mean ashwagandha?
0: Sure do. Yep.
4: Oh, right. You probably shouldn't take DMT as well if you're breastfeeding.
0: That's why I never breastfeed. Yeah. You know, I trip balls. Then
4: thank God.
0: Mm-hmm. Okay, I've got to take a break here. 35192, when you get a text. You can watch our YouTube channels, live streaming there, or listen on the iHeartRadio app.
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0: Jesus.
1: Who knows?
2: Guardians did avoid the sweep, but that businessman special 3-2 is the final there over the Nationals. After DC took the first two in that series, Guardians will take tomorrow off, and then they will be back in the friendly confines there at Progressive Field to start up three against the Red Sox.
0: Oh, dude, yeah.
2: Friday night, 7:10 is your first pitch. They will play Saturday afternoon and then Sunday afternoon as well. And then they'll hit the road to play the Yankees, to play the Rangers down in Texas. And you will hear all of it here on MMS. The last couple of days, by the way, if you want to get yourself some stuff on the cheap from CLE Clothing Company, last couple of days for you to use the promo code POLE for the month of May. Monday will start June, and with it will come Pride for your promo code. So again, 50% off whatever you want to get over there if you find yourself in one of their stores. And I say that, I'm being folksy to say that, but I really would like the mental image of somebody just kind of randomly spilling into a CLE clothing store. And then their eyes, Rob, lit with wonder at all the things that they see. And then they get up to the front and they've remembered, I can save 15% off by using a promo code that that guy gave me from the radio.
0: Mm-hmm.
2: Not important that you remember my name. It's important that you remember the word. Poll for May, pride for June.
0: I'm just looking forward to the guy that doesn't want to acknowledge pride that has to use that keyword. They're going to go, do you have the keyword to save 15%? Pride. Excuse me, sir, what is the keyword for June? Pride.
3: Bite off his penis.
2: Why wouldn't want to use pride? Because well, it gay pride month?
0: Yeah, you know, there's plenty of people who don't want to celebrate the month.
2: But if it can work for you, right? Maybe, you know, people will do all kinds of mental gymnastics with themselves. For you, it can be pride in your frugality.
0: Yeah.
2: Pride in saving yourself some money. Nothing wrong with that. Anyway, however you want to do it, that's going to be your June promo code. Hey, Drunk Sue.
4: Hey, baby.
2: How are you? Have you got any kind of health update for us? Are you doing okay?
4: Yeah, I got half the staples out today.
0: All right. That's a good start. When did the other half come out?
2: How many total? What does half count out?
4: There was 19.
2: Wow. Oh, you told us that last time, didn't you?
4: Yeah. So he took about half of them out. He said he...
2: What is that, about 10? Take about 10 of them out?
4: Yeah, and he got the tube out, that bulb that hangs off the side of you.
2: yeah. Okay, so you got the tube out and you got some staples out.
4: Yeah.
2: This is all good news.
0: And is the alligator skin cleared up?
4: Yeah.
0: All right. We're batting 1,000.
4: Good, dude.
2: This is all great news.
0: How about the feet?
4: How about the what?
0: The feet. How are the feet?
4: Oh, Dick, you know what, dude? They're not. You know what? At least I have feet. You know what I mean?
0: That's right.
2: Boy, Drunk Sue is, you know.
0: Always positive.
2: You can refer to people as glass half full. Drunk Sue is like, her cup runneth over, Rob.
0: Positivity.
2: You know what I'm saying? The power of positive thinking. With this young lady.
0: You say her cups runneth over?
2: Her cups runneth over.
0: Yeah.
2: Hey, Sue, what's your bra size? 42 long? I'm just guessing here.
4: Smaller than my belly size, I can tell you that.
2: What's that?
0: Smaller than my belly size.
5: Boobs.
2: You're probably, I'm going to take a stab here. At the risk of being indelicate, we've known each other a long time now. Drunk Sue, I'm going to guess that your bra size is a 36C. 34B.
4: Yeah, close.
2: 36A. Oh.
0: I think you're going to have to go up on the number. If she said close with the B, I think you're going to have to go up from the 36.
2: 42B.
0: 42B or not to be? That is the question.
2: 42 long. Okay,
4: hey,
2: listen.
4: I have a question.
2: Oh, that's my favorite kind.
4: I found this really funny today.
2: Yeah?
4: There was this lady, and she was on one of those reels or whatever.
2: On social media?
4: She said, no, she was just typing something in.
2: Oh, okay.
4: But I found it quite funny.
2: Yeah. Lay it on.
4: He said,
2: yep.
4: Is it too early to drink when I drop off the kid, when the kids get dropped off at school?
2: Oh, that was a funny. Is it too early to drink when she drops the kids off at school?
4: Wait a minute.
2: Yes.
4: Wait.
2: Yes.
4: You haven't heard the rest of it.
2: Oh.
0: It's never too early to drink.
4: She says, am I a bad teacher or not?
2: I see.
0: You see, it was the teacher. We were thinking the parents.
2: That was a plot twist.
0: But it was the teacher.
2: Yeah.
4: It was a teacher, baby.
2: Well, you know, after my first grade teacher retired and they found a bottle of whiskey in her desk, Sue, you can understand if the corporal punishment that was meted out to your boy in Catholic school as a young man, you can understand where I might not find that so funny.
4: Yeah, well, that would be your problem.
2: You know, yeah, Sue got me again. Him. She got me again. She's absolutely right. That's my problem. You are correct. It's never too early, teacher or not. If I understand you correctly, and I believe that I do, Sue, teachers should be out there getting drunk.
4: Good one, Rob.
0: Thank you. What's on the menu for tonight, Sue?
4: Chinese.
0: Oh, nice.
2: Oh.
0: What's the go-to Chinese dish in the drunk Sue household?
4: Well, I like the pork rolls. Bob likes the shrimp rolls. And then we're getting something else that it's a new thing. It's a new restaurant that just opened up not too far from here. And we're just going to check it out.
2: Nice. Beautiful. All right. Well, have fun. And I expect you to file a full report next time you join us, okay?
4: Oh, you betcha, baby.
2: All right. Thank you, Sue. There's Drunk Sue going to check out the new Chinese
0: egg
2: restaurant
0: tonight.
2: Down there in Canton. Sue.
3: Sum Ting Wong, We Too Low, Ho Li Fook, and Bang Ding Ao.
2: Yeah, that's just a portion of their menu, Rob. Sounds delicious. Yum. I thought she meant that she was going to be making Chinese food, right? That she was going to
0: pull out the wok.
2: The Chun King noodles. Remember that when you were a kid? Did your mom ever make Chun King chop suey stir fry?
0: Nope.
2: With the crunchy noodles? I don't even know if Chun King is still around, but it was like the same people that made Gino's pizza rolls, which we did not get, but my mom would make a Chun King stir fry.
0: I used to get in trouble every single time my mother would take us to the store. And I'd be like, hey, can you make Chinese food? And she'd say, I know, right? Like she knew what was coming. Do you remember the sauce, the name of the sauce that they sold in the...
2: No.
0: It's in the Chinese food section.
2: Sweet and sour sauce?
5: Soy sauce?
0: It was, but it's AH-SO sauce.
2: Oh, ASO. Like, yeah, okay.
0: And I would get in so much trouble.
2: Is this a New England thing? Or
0: I don't think so. Maybe it is. But I'd go, Mom, can you make Chinese food? And she'd go, we'll get Chinese food. And I'd go, but we can pick up some ASO sauce. And I would get in trouble every time we would go to the grocery store.
2: Yeah.
0: My dad, of course, because again, different time, you could make the jokes as to what they were saying.
2: Yep.
0: On the jar.
2: Yeah.
0: Oh, look, you can pick up asshole sauce, and and we would just laugh. And every time I hear like cooking Chinese food at home, that's all I think of.
2: Hey, so do you have a-hole sauce in there? I believe that's what it was.
0: Asshole.
2: Yeah. But that's a Japanese phrase. How did it get attached to Chinese food?
0: What is?
2: Aso de sakai. That's the Japanese phrase. How did that get attached to Chinese food?
0: I have no idea. I would just...
2: My ex-wife speaks Japanese. My daughter took it for 4 years in high school. I picked some up. And asshole came up. But aso de sakai is the whole phrase. And I'm like, how did that get attached to Chinese food?
0: See, all this time, I just thought someone was trying to be funny.
2: They are trying to be funny.
0: Yeah.
2: Because ASO is... Oh, I thought... I see what you mean.
0: Yeah, like I
2: but
0: don't...
2: But that is, like, that's a brand name.
0: Right.
2: Yeah. You thought they meant, like, the word?
0: I thought they were just doing it to be funny. Like,
2: oh.
0: Asshole.
2: Yeah, I see.
0: Like your grandmother always says.
2: Right. My grandma would be like...
0: A bunch of assholes.
2: Right, yes. Grandma, what do you call multiple bottles of that sauce?
6: A bunch of assholes.
2: Yeah, she liked it too.
0: Right. Mm. That, I swear, that's, I always thought that's what it was. I had no,
2: because the because when people would like mock like the Chinese caricature, they'd be like, asshole.
0: Right, exactly.
2: Right. But it comes from a Japanese phrase, which literally is like, oh, whoop, there it is, or something like that. I don't know.
0: Oh, yeah. See,
2: so I was like, how did that come from?
0: Oh, it says O-I-C, or oh, is that so?
2: There you go. O-I-C.
0: Aso.
2: Oh, aso desuka is the Japanese phrase, yeah. Wow. Aso. But you thought that they were doing a line of sauces that meant a-hole.
0: I thought it was just like them trying to just be silly about with the name of the sauce. Like, oh, yeah, we're selling this Chinese sauce that will make everybody say asshole.
2: Yeah.
0: Like, hold your tongue and say apple. Like the same thing.
2: Right, a shiny red apple. We did that in kindergarten too.
0: I got kicked out of...
2: Can I have a shiny red apple?
0: I got kicked out
2: I
0: of
2: get it.
0: Church for that. I went to Catholic school my kindergarten and first grade. And in first grade...
2: You went 2 years?
0: Yeah.
2: Yeah, piker.
0: Sorry. Two Actually, years. Through Jesus. No, through second grade. Sorry.
2: I went K through 12, homie. Yeah,
0: you were.
2: Jesus.
0: You're the guy. I was only there for a couple of years, but yeah, I got...
2: You got a light.
0: I was in church, and I'll never forget it. I was doing the hold the tongue and say apple thing and kicked right out of church. And I remember coming home, my dad going, Rob, in church, dude? Like, come on, man. Like, of all places.
2: But you were saying it loudly or under your breath?
0: No,
2: or?
0: I was in like, because they would make us go to Mass before school on certain days. I forget what day it was, but like once a week we'd have to go to Mass. And I remember sitting in church and they were like waiting and we were sitting with all the kids and the Mass hadn't started yet. And I had just heard it on the bus, like, hold your tongue and say apple. So I was like, hey, Bill, look at this. Hold your tongue and say apple. So I went, and they're like, and the nun came over and she's like, get up, get out. And I got kicked out of, I had to go to the principal.
2: Wow, get up and
0: Sister
2: get out.
0: Sister Winnie, to this day, short haired, scared the bejesus out of me.
2: Wow.
0: All the fear. And I had to go in.
2: Usually they're trying to scare the bejesus India.
0: Oh, this was not that kind. And I had to sit there, and then they called my mom. Do you know what he was doing? What? He was holding his tongue and saying apple in church.
2: He was doing that apple a-hole bit.
0: Yeah, and then I got home, and my dad, I remember, he wasn't even mad. It was just like, in church, bro? Like, do it outside. Like, do it on the playground.
2: Yeah.
0: Church? Yeah, that's where you're going to do the a-hole joke?
2: Sister Winnie.
0: But, Dad, it's funny. When you hold your tongue and say it, it sounds like you're saying, go to your room, stupid. Okay.
2: And you went.
0: And I went.
2: Holding your tongue and screaming apple the whole way.
0: With a bar of soap in my mouth.
2: Mm-hmm.
0: Apple. Apple.
2: Alan, it's not lost on me that your promo codes are going from pole to pride. Well, that was not intentional. That's.
0: But point taken, sir.
2: That's merely coincidence.
0: Point taken, sir.
2: Okay.
0: Apple.
2: You really like that. Yeah, I forgot about that. That was a thing you did when you were a kid. Yeah, a shiny red apple. Okay, well, listen, that's great news for Drunk Sue and her... I see, when she talks about, like, I'm... And I don't know that it's not the case... But it seems like she might cook with, like, if she's ever attempted, like, a Four Loko reduction. You know what I'm saying?
0: Yeah.
2: Like, what are you making tonight? I'm making rotisserie chicken with a watermelon Four Loko reduction.
0: Throw a little soy sauce in there, baby.
2: Right. Soy sauce, Four Loko.
0: Some ginger.
2: Mm-hmm.
0: Maybe a little wasabi to kick up the heat.
2: Right. Yum.
0: I bet you that'd be good.
2: The Four Loko reduction?
0: Yeah, I mean, how could it be bad? Well, once the alcohol cooks out of it, the flavor is going to be left.
2: I could see making bananas Foster with it. How about that?
0: Believe.
2: Like your boy Lou made for me 25 years ago. Bananas Foster.
0: I do love bananas Foster.
2: Oh, I got hammered.
0: My favorite dessert.
2: Yeah.
0: You got drunk on bananas Foster?
2: Yeah, your boy Lou made it for us.
0: Which boy, Lou?
2: Lou from Boston.
0: Lou Rizzo. Really?
2: Yeah.
0: I didn't. That's wild.
2: When I first got to Pittsburgh, he was like the rep there or something.
0: Yeah.
2: He had a bunch of us to his house, and he, I think he screwed up the ratio or something.
0: That
2: we
0: sounds
2: got
0: right.
2: hammered on Bananas Foster.
0: That's pretty on brand.
2: Oh, yeah.
0: So when you said my boy Lou, you meant my boy Lou.
2: I meant your boy Lou.
0: I got to bring this up to him. Now.
2: Yeah. Hey, do you remember this guy?
0: Remember you got this guy drunk at your
2: Bananas
0: house?
2: Bananas Foster. This would have been like 1999, 2000.
0: Bananas Foster. Oh, yeah, dude. That was Alan Cox. I remember that.
2: Yeah, sure.
0: I totally remember that guy.
2: Yep.
0: I got him hammered, kid.
2: Yep. He got so drunk, three of my bananas disappeared, and I never found them.
0: He was super pissed drunk. And you know what's weird about this guy when he takes a banana? He strips the whole goddamn thing before he eats it, dude. He eats a banana like nobody I've ever seen.
2: Yeah.
0: He doesn't use the holder.
2: That's right. I don't use the holder. Fell right down the stairs of his condo.
0: Ow. Ow.
2: Hee-hee. Hee-hee.
0: Shamon.
2: Shamon. Tee-hee. Anyway, thanks, Sue. Bon appetit. All right, we got to go. Thanks, guys, for hanging out. Stuart Copeland on the show, theoretically, tomorrow.
0: Maybe.
2: Right? After a bit of confusion today. But he's doing the Kent stage July 24th on his spoken word tour. Talking about his memoir. Rob, where can people hit you up in the meantime?
0: WMMS Rob on Instagram.
2: Jess?
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2: All right. 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
2: 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Email me. I'm going to send out another batch of Alan Cox Show stickers tomorrow. That's just alan@alancoxshow.com. And that's it. No Guardians baseball tonight. I think you get the Corey Roddick experience in its entirety.
0: The whole thing.
2: Right. Since Stansbury was back today, so Corey's on tonight. He's our little Swiss Army knife
0: mm-hmm.
2: here at the Buzzard. So thanks, guys, for hanging out. We'll talk to you again tomorrow. And I will see you in hell.
7: 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Not to cry about you leaving, but just to take a huge dump. 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

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When you hear it again, we got it for you next hour. Hang tight with the Buzzer.

0: Here are the Red Hot Chili Peppers. You got it on Buzzer Radio, 100.7 WMMS. Look at that. Corey Roddick in for your Wednesday night. I feel like we haven't talked forever. We don't talk anymore. I feel like I don't even know you. Actually, I don't know much about anything. All this sports that's going on, I'm so lost. I don't get it, and I kind of don't care. My favorite team is Kiss, and always has been. But hey, we had fun, didn't we? I don't know. What the hell do you say after a losing season to make things better? Go Cavs. Thanks for a hell of a run. We still got our Guardians, though, and we still got our Guns N' Rock. Ozzy's on the way. Going to get you Incubus. System of a Down 2. It's all on the way with the buzzer.
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0: do from Tim Montana. It's called Break Me Down. Get on the buzzer. It's 100.7 WMMS. It's Abbott and Corey Roddick in for your Wednesday night. I feel like we have not talked for a very, very long time. I missed you. All these damn games are happening. But at least we got tonight and we got tomorrow. But the Guardians back at it on Friday night, 7:10. Your first pitch taken on the Boston Red Sox. 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In the meantime, going to prove to you that requests do work because I can't stand Blink-182. But you like them. Heather, I got your talkback message. You're welcome. They're on the way. Also going to get you Black Crowes, Linkin Park, and more. 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
22: 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Serious allergic reactions, increased infections, or lower ability to fight them may occur. Before treatment, get checked for infections and tuberculosis. 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

going to be long now. We're like 2 weeks away from those guys in the Black Crowes laying it down at Blossom. June 10th, the Southern Hospitality Tour. I think that's what it's called. Southern something. You know how those guys go. Doesn't matter what they're calling it. All that matters is you're not reaching into your wallet to see it, right? Let's get you in with a pair and check out the Black Crowes right now. 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

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WMMS, now that the summer's here, you may be traveling. That means we are too, because we're coming with you. 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

0: Latest from Seven Dust. 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I'm beginning to believe it, dude. That band has been around for freaking ever. I mean, just to put it into perspective, I'm 894 years old, and my band opened up for Seven Dust when I was like 18. That's how long they've been at it. Luckily, they've been able to become rock stars and stay that way, where I never made it past the first rung. Ah, that's okay. I was put here on Earth not to rock stages, but to give you stuff. You want to win? Here you go.
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Man, I need to get a yippy, bitchy little dog and name it David Draymond the dog. 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